0: that may be serving as an impediment. I hope it's a serious offer. I really do.
1: King Charles has released a video birthday card to Sir David Attenborough. The British natural historian and broadcaster is celebrating his 100th birthday. In a clip that sees animated animals delivering his well wishes, King Charles thanks Sir David for highlighting the need to preserve the planet.
2: You have revealed the beauty and wonders of nature to audiences around the world in new and marvellous ways. In so doing, you have shared my determination to highlight the urgent need to protect and preserve this precious planet.
1: Sport, and in the Super Rugby, the Chiefs defeated the Reds 31 points to 21, taking them to equal first on the competition ladder with the Hurricanes. The Crusaders claimed a 16-point win over the Blues. And in the netball, a 20-point win for Adelaide Thunderbirds over West Coast Fever 65 to 45. This afternoon, the Swifts host the Lightning in Sydney.
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8: 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It's currently a beautiful, balmy 13 degrees in downtown Maule, and for the rest of the forecast for the rest of Saturday, maximum of 17, cloudy, a little bit of a chance of some showers later in the day. And then Sunday, overnight of 10, maximum of 17, cloudy with a slight chance of showers for Mother's Day. And then Monday, maximum of 19, mostly sunny. Tuesday, partly cloudy, 19. Wednesday, cloud clearing and 20. And then Thursday, partly cloudy, 20. And a lovely 21 on Friday. So it seems like a pleasant week weather-wise, I would have thought, gang.
9: Well, maybe a little bit better than what we've just had. It's been a couple of dastardly cold days.
8: Yeah, it's been very, very cold. Guys, at 5 minutes past, well, 6 minutes past 10, we're now joined by Tara Oldham, who is the Director of Clinical Policy and Practice with La Trobe Community Health Service. And we really should shout out La Trobe Community Health Services are a great supporter of the station, particularly this program, by providing us with guests. Tara, good morning. How are you?
10: Morning. I'm very well, thank you.
8: Very good. Tara, before we get into some specific details about LCHS and the work that your department does, but tell us a bit more about your career journey.
10: Yes, so I am a registered nurse by background. I've got my Bachelor of Nursing, but also went on to do a Master's of Nursing in Advanced Clinical Practice and Management and Leadership. Started my career as a baby nurse in general practice, actually, after doing my grad year at Warrigal Hospital, and worked in general practice for just on 10 years before going into aged care in residential aged care in Druin, actually, and ended up being the clinical director and managing aged care facility, 116-bed aged care facility, for several years during the height of COVID, which was probably one of the most challenging parts of my career. But in amongst that, I've done various different things, always with a really strong quality focus and a focus on good clinical governance for outcomes. So I've worked for West Gippsland Healthcare Group, or the hospital, in a role that's supported with, you know, in-depth reviews into clinical incidents and coroner's cases and medico-legal things. I kind of think of myself as a bit of a jack of all trades and a master of none. Done lots of different things clinically and lots of leadership and executive roles, but I like to think it's always been through the lens of how do we make sure what we're doing is really high quality and is supporting our people, our community, whoever it is that we're looking after. So, yeah.
11: So Tara, Director of Clinical Policy and Practice, what is clinical policy and practice and why is it important?
10: Yeah, so I think for us, you know, we talk about it as clinical policy and practice because we wanted to make sure that the title sort of covered that it was more than just clinical governance, which is, you know, about ensuring that what we're doing is it's safe for the people that we're looking after, it's effective, that it's person-centred and that we do it in a way that ensures that, you know, it's seamless and connected. So that role, clinical policy and practice, it's about me being able to support the people at the point of care, so at the ones that are directly facing our clients or our patients, our consumers. They have all different names, but essentially the people we're looking after and supporting. So it's about how I support our organisation to provide really high level care, whether that's social supports, whether that is clinical support, whether that's you know, partnering with consumers, but also the policies, the systems, the practices, all that stuff in the background that I suppose people forget about or find a bit boring, but is really, really important to ensure that what we're doing is really high quality. But it's meaningful and it's done in a way that supports the person, their individual needs. I hope that makes sense.
9: Is there a safety aspect to that as well, Tara? Does it come down to, being on the front line? Are you seeing a greater risk coming towards your own people?
10: I think there is a safety component to it. And it's safety, I think you're saying, you know, towards our people, but also the people that we're looking after. So it's about ensuring that both our staff know how to operate safely, but they're in an environment that's safe. So are we doing everything we can to avoid incidents, you know, to avoid any negative outcomes for our community and the people that we're looking after? But we're also looking after people when they're at their most vulnerable sometimes and when they've got lots going on. And, you know, we have to think about how we keep our staff safe as well. So I think that comes from both lenses, and that is absolutely part of it. But it's also about how do we improve, how do we learn when things go wrong? And so whether that comes in through feedback, through a complaint, whether it comes in through an incident that's occurred or a near miss, is what do we do? How do we create a culture within our organisation that encourages people to speak up and express when things have gone wrong, and then how do we learn from that and how do we share those learnings across our organisation?
8: Tara, just made me think then around, my view is we've probably got an ageing population. What sort of challenges do that pose for an organisation like Latrobe Community Health Services in terms of managing their funding model and also service delivery?
10: Yeah, it's interesting. And there's two parts to this because we have an ageing population, which means we also have a workforce that's ageing as well. So there's two lenses to this, but absolutely we have an ageing population. And, you know, it's pleasing to see we are seeing more funding come into keeping people at home for longer. But more needs to be done in that space. You know, we know that we don't have enough beds in residential aged care facilities. We don't have enough funding to support people at home currently. And there's a challenge there. But I guess, you know, aside from advocacy work, it's about how we become more agile and innovative ourselves while we work through the other channels and complexity. You know, how do we leverage off our internal expertise to support that aging population and to do everything that we can? You know, how do we go along on the digital journey, I guess, too, and try and keep up and remain innovative to support people to stay at home for longer and you know, to do that in a way that's really efficient and effective when we are seeing larger numbers of people who are needing more support.
8: And Tara, there's been a lot of discussion about relieving pressure on hospitals by investing earlier in community health and prevention programs. Is that actually happening in Gippsland? Or have we still got people who are falling through the gaps and we're sort of heavily reliant on dealing with issues rather than prevention?
10: I think it's a really complex question.
8: Sorry.
10: It's a great question. No. And I probably can't unpack it all here today. I think there is funding going into preventative care. But the challenge is that the results when we put funding into preventative care, we know that putting money into picking things up earlier and working with people around behaviour change, lifestyle changes, supporting them with bits and pieces much earlier, does have upstream benefits, huge benefits. But the results are slower. So it makes it trickier. And I think, we see investment in areas where we see quick results, where we're able to quickly demonstrate the impact of that investment or that funding. And preventative care and funding for preventative care takes years and years to demonstrate the outcomes. And so that's the challenge, I suppose, when we're advocating to funders and when we're, trying to express this. It is a longer journey, but absolutely the benefits of getting in early through prevention, through education, through that early support before people are at the point that they're needing the acute system is really important and just so beneficial.
9: Tara, can I also ask, we've spoken about, sort of that early prevention, and we've also spoken about an ageing sort of cohort. Technology. How does that come in? Your role, by the way, is sounding very complex to me.
8: Yeah.
9: Because of it's so multifaceted, and I'm assuming that technology has played a major role in changes in the way that you might actually roll out some of your frameworks.
10: Yeah, so it has, and it will continue to, even when you think about the things that are well known and are being done but have huge impact, how we leverage off technology for telehealth, especially in regional and remote areas, so to get a broader reach and to be able to support more people. But with that and the aging population comes the complexity of ensuring that people are upskilled and they're able to use the technology. So we're absolutely working through an incredible digital transformation. We have an executive director of digital health, and we're working through how we can leverage off technology to really support outcomes. So not thinking about it from, the technology lens or even a clinical lens, but how do we leverage technology to improve outcomes? So, exploring things like how we are able to monitor people more holistically across, what is a fragmented health system. You've got people who might go and see a GP for one thing and they see a dentist for another thing, and that might not all be within the same organisation and they've got lots of things going on. So how can we leverage off technology to get a more holistic picture of individuals, to be able to screen for risk earlier? How do we use digital technologies, like you say, to help us design better systems, but also to deliver better outcomes? How can we do things that are going on already, remote monitoring? So the simple one is in diabetes, where there's a lot more remote monitoring going on with people with wearable devices, checking their blood sugars or having their insulin levels, and nurses are able to monitor that remotely and support them. But how can we push that further and support people through technology? But also, how do we create efficiencies so that we can free up time from tasks that, things like writing progress notes and things that have to happen, developing the care plan, but are pulling the clinicians or the care staff away from spending time with the client. So how do we You know, we're looking at ways to explore things like ambient listening and scribing. But obviously with all of that comes the
9: privacy,
10: the privacy, the governance, the education piece for our community, you know, because some people are still quite cautious of the advancements that are going. So it's a complex space as well.
11: And Tara, another interesting one is, does it get a lot of press really, or public awareness? I mean, talking before about the football, we've got the breast cancer game going well today, but tell us a bit about the endometriosis clinic and pain clinic that LCHS do.
10: Look, again, it sits under one of our other executive directors. It's been a really exciting initiative. We know that there's a huge amount of complexity around pelvic pain and endometriosis, and having these clinics where, you know, we are seeing women come and speak to us who haven't had their voice heard.
9: It apparently didn't exist for years, I hear.
10: It didn't, no, it didn't exist at all. And it was, you know, it's really
9: And by that, sorry for listeners, I mean endometriosis.
8: Suddenly it just appeared, Amanda,
10: It wasn't a thing. It definitely is. And it is complex, and it's, you know, it's not simple to diagnose, and there can be lots of factors contributing to pelvic pain. And again, it's unfortunately, we work in a system that is still a bit fragmented, and so these women are going, you know, to all different places, to GPs, to hopefully eventually to specialists. They're getting bounced around everywhere. And maybe not always feeling that their story's being heard. So they've got a place here where they can go and see an amazing group of clinicians who can support them to navigate that journey, but also, you know, support them with resources, with connection and linkages. But also, I actually had the pleasure of shadowing one of our senior nurses in our pelvic and endometriosis pain clinic just a couple of weeks ago, and being able to listen to these women talk about their story and just being validated and being heard, you cannot underestimate the impact of just that component, being able to speak about what they've been through and what they're experiencing and the barriers that they've experienced, and just feeling like that their voice has actually been heard. More than one walked out on the day and went, I just feel so relieved that I've been heard and I now have a plan and a pathway for where I go next. So,
9: I actually applaud the fact that you shadowed, because that is amazing that in your role you're able to actually experience what your practitioners are doing. So well done.
10: Thank you. Very important to me, especially as a clinician, is if I'm going to be supporting with the policy that goes behind the practice, if I'm going to be advocating for our point of care, if I'm going to be supporting them, I need to understand the challenges. But it's also a little bit self-serving, because I love the days when I get to get in to the clinic and to the point of care. It serves as a great reminder of the incredible work that our staff are doing every single day to support the community. So I do try and get out and about across our various programs where I can.
8: And Tara, where's the centre located?
10: So we have sites all over Victoria, Gippsland and Metro. So what would be considered, I suppose, our home or our head office is in Morwell. But we have, we even do NDIS services in New South Wales, but we offer services, as I say, across Metro and Gippsland. We're quite far reaching with sort of GP services and clinical services across a few Metro sites with oral health as well. We're in Mowi, Traralgon. So we've got quite a large footprint across Victoria in particular.
8: And in terms of the endometriosis Gippsland Centre, where is that, in Morwell? Or?
10: That's in Morwell, yes. Yep. Currently, yes. So that's in Morwell.
8: And the prevalence of the condition, I'm sort of hearing that it could be, it's as high as perhaps 1 in 9 women. Is that a fair assessment? It seems to be a very prevalent condition.
10: Yes, and look, I don't know the figures, so I can't speak to that specifically. I don't know off the top of my head. Yeah, but yes, it is. And I think, again, it comes back to the complexity of being able to diagnose exactly what's going on. It's not always clear cut. And so we have these women out there suffering, you know, previously without really good supports. And so it's just great to see, if nothing else, this clinic functioning as a support service to really listen to what's going on and give them some practical, not just advice, but practical pathways of where to progress next and strategies to try and manage, you know, what's going on for them, the pain. And I don't think we can underestimate the emotional and psychological burden that comes with that kind of chronic pain as well.
9: Especially when people are probably eye-rolling you going, oh, really, again? You know, because just knowing as a woman through, you know, whether it's high school, work, et cetera, always someone who had to have days off, you know, and you're like, really? And so I must put my hand up. I was probably on that the questioning side as well. But I do feel sorry for a lot of those ladies now that we know it's such a prevalent issue amongst women.
10: Absolutely. So, yeah, I think this is fantastic. And it's a really positive sign of great investment in something that's been under-recognised previously. So it's great to have recognition and for us to be able to be part of that, you know, really proud of the organisation, but our incredible staff that are working in that space.
8: And Tara, you mentioned you know, the use of technology. Just in terms of looking through the lens of technology and health service delivery, what is the role for AI in health services? I mean, there's a lot of privacy and a whole range of other things, but
9: there's also a huge amount of value, you would think.
8: That's what I'm thinking, in terms of whether... Well, I mean, I know a lot of organisations are going down that rabbit burrow of how do we utilise AI appropriately.
10: Yeah, how do we use it safely?
8: What does that mean for LCHS?
10: Look, I think it is about understanding it and having the safeguards and using it appropriately, so it's not to take away clinical judgement. But, you know, the possibilities are limitless. AI can far more efficiently and quicker do a scan of, say, all of the information about a person and highlight that they're at risk. You know, this person's already deteriorating before your eyes, but you don't realise it because the change is so subtle right now.
8: Yep.
10: You know, that's one example. But as I said earlier, then there's, you know, there's the simpler, well, not simpler, but the things like ambient scribing and listening that are, you know, freeing up our clinicians to spend a bit less time writing notes and actually spending the time with the people, educating them, supporting them, listening. You know, people just, they want to be heard. And often in healthcare, we're so busy and we're so rushed that that piece isn't always done particularly well. So whatever we can do to free up our incredible healthcare providers to be able to spend more time listening to their clients is so important. But I could sit here all day talking about the possibilities of what AI could do in the healthcare setting. You know,
9: and a lot of money and a lot of people are thinking about it too, I think, Tara. It's really just getting past those privacy issues and working out where it best fits. I mean, it could, you know, which you were talking about sort of bracelets for diabetics. You know, they're used for the elderly as well when they fall. It's a great, those wearables are fantastic. But if you ask an elderly person, especially someone who's got some dementia happening, to attend an online group, they're not going to remember. So some of those, so using AI or you know, as a, you know, a tool that sort of reaches out to those people in their own time, you know, can also be helpful. But anyway, I know that's a, I'm probably, there's so much to talk about.
8: I devote a couple of hours to AI in this program.
10: You know, even we've been exploring a new technology recently to support, not to take away that role of the person, the real life person reaching out. Where someone might need a reminder every day or twice a day to take their medication, you know, you can use AI to call and remind the person, or you can use AI to call and do a quick assessment.
9: Do you know what? That's an exact example.
8: Yeah, I love that idea.
9: Tara, I was at a conference 10 years ago now. It was in America and it was on AI and content. And there was a guy who works for Pixar, and it was a little cartoon character that popped up was holding a huge big tablet and said, "It's time for your tablet, Bill. How are you feeling? Have you taken it? Great. Let me know when you have." Yep. You know, and all that data was recorded, and that interaction.
10: Yeah, and it feeds back to our clinical team, who can then triage and go, "Well, you know, we've got some concerns here. We need to pop out." And again, this is not to say we take away from the human interaction, but if you know we've got nurses driving all over the countryside, quite a distance, just to do a prompt or to check a pill's been taken. Mm-hmm. If we can use a pill cam in combination with AI reminding, then we can use that time for the
9: A higher value.
10: That's the word I'm looking for. But again, it's getting the balance right. It's getting the balance right to make sure that we don't let it take over that human interaction, but also the clinical or just the governance of this as well, which is, you know, can't be underestimated. That's quite complex as well.
8: And Tara, we've only got a couple of minutes left, but in terms of drug and alcohol support in Latrobe Valley, what sort of services are LCHS currently supplying or providing? And is it a bit of a barrier to try and get people to seek help?
10: Again, fabulous question. I'm probably not the best subject matter expert in this space, but we run some incredible services. We have an AOD walk-in hub not far away from where you guys are at our main site in Morwell, and I believe at our Moe site.
9: What's AOD, was it?
10: So alcohol and other drugs. And it's, you know, a supportive, anonymous support where people can walk in. So sometimes the barrier is when a person decides that they want support for their addiction, or they want to need that support right now. And, you know, sometimes there can be wait lists to get in with the staff. So we have the walk-in hub, and we have staff down there who are able to adjust their schedules to be working on the things they need to work on. But if someone walks in that door, they're flexible enough that they can stop and they can support that person. And that could be, again, through linkages, it could be referring them, it could be all sorts of different things. And such an incredible service. And again, maybe an opportunity for one of the team in that space to come and talk to you, because I am absolutely doing them a disservice. We have some great supports that we're offering, but you're right, there are barriers and challenges. But I think the walk-in hub is a prime example of how we've tried to break down some of those barriers to say, if you wake up this morning or you have a moment and you are ready and you want the support right now, you walk in the door. The door's open and there's a whole team there to support you who have incredible expertise in alcohol and other drugs. And
8: Tara, it's always the case when we get into a great discussion with LCHS, we've literally run out of time. And
9: we'll certainly take you up on that.
8: Yes, we'll be certainly getting you back to have another chat. And we really appreciate, once again, the support that LCHS provides to not only this program, but to the local community as well. So thank you. We've been chatting with Tara Oldham, who is the Director of Clinical Policy and Practice with Latrobe Community Health Services, otherwise known as LCHS. And after a couple of messages or sponsor announcements, we'll be having a chat with Don McRae, who is the Chief Executive Officer of Latrobe Community Health Services. So don't go away.
11: Latrobe Regional Health.
8: Well, sorry, Latrobe Regional Health. Get it right. We'll be back in a minute.
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8: And it's 10:32 a.m. and you're with Our World This Week on Gippsland FM. My name's David Bird and I'm joined with Amanda Griffith and Tony Flynn in his virtual studio in a galaxy unknown. We've just finished having a chat with Tara Oldham from Latrobe Community Health Services, and now we're talking with Don McRae, who is the Chief Executive Officer of Latrobe Regional Health, LRH. Good morning, Don. How are you?
15: Good morning, David. I'm well, thank you.
8: Don, before we get into what's happening in the

0: It's the
1: largest single employer, Bertie, in
0: yeah, that's
1: Queensland.
0: right. That's right. Don, tell
1: Over
0: us
1: three.
0: about your tell us list tell our listeners about your career journey and your role at LRH as the boss man.
1: Yeah, absolutely, David. Just quickly, I've been working in public hospitals for over 40 years now. I started in Wangaratta, in the regional Victoria. Did my general nurse training there. I moved to Melbourne to get more training. I did midwifery at the Mercy Hospital for Women when it was still located in East Melbourne. And then moved across to St. Vincent's and worked there and did critical care training with the wonderful people at St. Vincent's Hospital. And then I transferred across to the Alfred Health, where I worked in the TAC Trauma Centre just after it first opened. So I spent a year there before I moved out to Horsham as unit manager of the emergency department. I spent 26 years in Horsham at Wimmera Healthcare Group, as it was then, and worked my way through to Director of Clinical Services. And I moved across to Gippsland on the other side of the state in 2018 to take up the Chief Operating Officer role under Peter Craighead. And then after he retired, I moved into the Chief Executive role.
0: So another great example of what a nursing qualification can do for you and where it can take you.
1: I recommend that career. I've loved every minute of it, David, and I recommend nursing as a career to anyone. It's the world's really your oyster. There's so many opportunities.
2: And you probably wouldn't have seen business as usual till after COVID. So you would have had a little bit of a baptism of fire in Gippsland, I suppose, because everything was different when you just after you moved here.
1: Yeah, it was. I got here and there was a bushfire, and then there was a large cyber attack across our health network,
2: Oh, that's right. Yeah.
1: and then we moved into COVID. So it was really it was an
2: Keep we
1: exciting
2: like to
1: time.
2: keep you on your toes here.
1: Yeah, I know. I thought, what have I come into? But it's been great. The people I work with are fantastic, and it was really good the way we all pulled together during those difficult times.
3: But Don, as you said at the start, well, Gippsland's largest employer, I think it's over 3,000 people or thereabouts. It's a large business, isn't it, really? Like, what's the budget like for a hospital like LRH?
1: 3,015 last time I looked, Tony. Yeah, and we have our budget now with our government funding and our other revenue that we have coming in is pushing $500 million now.
2: And in regards, so in terms of employees, and we're all seeing the changes that are happening out there on the highway, that particular footprint is getting bigger and bigger and bigger. What does it look like in terms of patients and employees?
1: Sorry, Amanda, what was the last little bit of that question?
2: Oh, I was saying patients, what's sort of the capacity and also employees?
1: I feel really blessed. There's a fantastic facility out there now. We have it's been 2 years. We had our 2 year anniversary for the opening of Stage 3A earlier this year, and it's just gone really, really quickly. We still have capacity there to grow, which is really good. We've got some shell spaces as well that we can build into, which is it's a bit of a luxury to have that capability to be able to expand if you need to. And we have 10 operating suites plus another cardiac cath lab up there in the new facility, and we've got two new surgical wards, a new ICU, a fantastic new women's and children's area that services the region. So yeah, no, we are doing really well in that space, and we've been able to. It's allowed us the luxury to be able to develop some fabulous new services. You would have seen some recent press about our new STEMI service. That's a interventional cardiology service that we have established on a Monday to Friday basis at the moment, but we'll soon be moving to a 24/7 service for that. And that is saving our Gippsland people going to Melbourne for these types of emergency treatments. And it also saves some time too, because when you're talking about having a cardiac arrest or cardiac infarction, time is muscle. So the sooner you can get people that treatment

0: the better, and we are having some fantastic outcomes from that. We've also been able to expand our urology service as well, which has been really, really pleasing. We have a really large health issue with, particularly in men, with prostate cancer in this region. And you'll note that the big men's barbecue is coming up in June, and that's going to be a fabulous fundraising effort for that case. But it's just about us looking at where our patient demands are, and developing those services to meet that demand.
1: And Don, could I ask, do you find, because you've, I suppose, the infrastructure is so great, there's also really good focus on particular issues. Does that help in attracting resources, people to the area?
0: I think that really, that the fact that we are growing and developing new services, we are getting specialists wanting to come and work with us, which is fantastic. And we are building the structures that support a really good, healthy working culture, that where people can come and ply their trade, and we are getting a lot of people, a lot of interest from specialists in Melbourne to come and work in our fantastic facility. Once they see the facility, they're blown away, and we're hoping to be able to attract, even more people to the region as well. Through the Gippsland Health Service Network, we're hoping to be able to help build workforce across the Gippsland region.
1: And is there a government mechanism there that helps, especially young doctors, have placements in country, in the country, or does that not exist anymore?
0: We are really lucky to have the Monash Rural School situated out there on our campus. They train medical students. We have them through our facility, and now we've been able to create career pathways where a person can go straight to university, and have their training here in Gippsland, and they can do all their experience right up through year one through to year five. We've been building those pathways, so that's really from junior doctor right through to medical specialist, and they really only have to move out of the region to get experience in the really high level specialty areas that are only available in Melbourne. So we can keep people longer in Melbourne, in Gippsland, so that they settle, they put down roots, and they stay. And one shining example of that is our cardiology director, Dirk Pohl. He has come through the Monash Rural School as a student, did all his registrar placements with us, went away to Melbourne and then to England to do some further training, and now he's back working in Gippsland. So that's an amazing story.
2: On technology, we were talking before, and I remember I was fortunate enough to have a bit of a walkthrough before the new facility opened up and through the operating theatre, which you don't normally see. But one of the theatres, you can actually have video, basically contact with like a video hookup, really, isn't it? Like,
0: yeah.
2: How important is technology playing in this sort of space now?
0: Oh, it is supporting us no end. Like, we are able, I mean, for our services, we are able to put services, we're able to contact services in Melbourne, but with things like stroke or cardiology or even some advanced surgery, vascular surgery, we're able to be able to connect to Melbourne services and get advice in real time, and they can see what we're doing, and we can see them. No, it really is helpful to, as we grow and develop as a regional centre, that support from our metro partners is really vital. But also, it gives us outreach into the community. We're planning some exciting models of care where we have remote monitoring anywhere. It could be anywhere in the region, and our clinicians can care for them from Traralgon, which is really amazing. But and also, even in the far reaches of our region that don't have really good network coverage, for example, our mental health, our community mental health team, we have put Starlink devices in our cars so that when they go out and they lose coverage, they can still log into our network, access a person's medical record, and even do virtual care back into our major centres in Gippsland from remote areas, which is really helping our reach and helping those people in our remote communities get that care that they need closer to home.
1: But Don, is there Wi-Fi in the hallways? Because it, when it was a flat structure, it was terrible. Is that improved?
0: Yeah, it's improved out of sight, man. We've got increased Wi-Fi coverage throughout the hospital, but also we've actually put in an Optus system as well. What we found is that people who had Telstra could get good connection, but if you had Optus, it was a bit patchy. And now we've got an Optus aerial within the organisation, so that we've got the two major network providers covered.
3: Because Donna, most
2: in the new area, which might seem inconsequential, but the new benches and stuff that you haven't seen it, you've got USB charging points, because it's really important now for families, I guess, to keep their phones charged if you're there for a long time. Isn't it?
0: Absolutely. Often we have family and friends that come from the region. They turn up. They want to ring their family and friends to tell them what's going on, and their battery's flat. Lots of charging spots around the whole organisation, so that people sitting in waiting rooms, sitting in corridors, can sit and charge their phones when they need to, or their other devices.
3: Don, just back to the cloud-based electronic health record system, and you mentioned the staff who can use Starlink in their cars, but what are the other benefits that come from having such a system in place?
0: I think that we are the first region in Victoria to have a common electronic medical record across all of our public health services, and that is extremely helpful for us to gain information quickly for our patients, no matter where they are in the region. It's really great for transfers and handovers. It increases the safety, because if the whole medical record comes across electronically and we don't miss any information, which is really important when you're caring for people, especially when they're really, really sick, or when they've got special needs or have allergies or those type of things. But also we're working now with the state government on a project called CareSync, which will connect every electronic medical record in the state, so that we'll be able to, if somebody goes to Melbourne, we'll be able to access all their information using protocols that protect people's privacy and safety as well. It's a really great innovation.
1: Don, isn't that what My Health or MyGovHealth was?
0: Or
1: is that different?
0: My Health Record. Is a system that actually the GPs, people use when they go to their GPs and upload the information on that, and we can access through our EMR, we can access the My Health Record, and we can upload discharge summaries to that as well.
3: And Don, just in terms of the hierarchy of health, I'll call it, in Gippsland, is it a case that we've just got a number of public hospitals along the corridor and they all do a little bit of this and a little bit of that, and Latrobe Regional Hospital happens to just have a lot of stuff? Mm-hmm. Or is it more structured than what I'm sort of thinking? That is there literally a hierarchy of hospitals in Gippsland?
0: David, it used to be like that, but with the advent of the new Gippsland Health Local Health Service Network, we are working together. We have a governance structure in place that governs all 8 hospitals. And we do projects together. We're designing care pathways together. Policies and protocols will soon come together as the same, and we'll do the same credentialing across the whole of the region, so that people workforce can move within the region really easily without having to redo orientation and induction. We are working. The big piece of work we're doing this year is a regional clinical services plan, so that we will do that includes a role delineation for each health service, so that every health service's role will be clear. They'll have jobs to do, they'll have work that they can do, and then they'll have triggers that show them they need to escalate to a higher level of care. So we call it a step up, step down model of care, so that people across the region go seamlessly through the system up to us before they need to go to Melbourne. And then we are partnering with hospitals like Monash Health and Alfred Health, or Bayside Health now, to be able to escalate to a tertiary service really seamlessly. So there's no blockages, there's no waiting for beds. People just flow through that system and they don't have to worry about it. We do all the worry and thinking and organising for them. So I think that has a real potential to improve health outcomes in the region, because people will get the care, the right care at the right time in the right place.
3: And Don, it's an outworking of this new Gippsland Local Health Service Network. But what else is the focus of that body, which I understand you're the deputy chair of?
0: Yeah, that's correct. Yeah.
3: Yeah. So what else are you focused on in that space?
0: Yeah, we've got four main pillars that we work on. One is access and flow, which I just talked about then. The others are workforce. So we'll be doing a regional workforce plan. And that will include training pathways for people to move through the Gippsland Health Services. And then the third one is quality and safety. So we will be doing a regional clinical governance framework so that quality and safety will be done the same right across the network. And LRH will be supporting the other health services with specialist medical staff and senior clinicians to be able to help them with the clinical governance. And also we will be, the third one is shared services. So we're looking at what services can we share together to be able to make it more efficient and effective across the region. And they're back of house services like payroll, finance, engineering services and maintenance, those sort of things.
1: Don, one area from my experience that isn't necessarily done as well as it could be from La Trobe Regional Health is when a patient leaves hospital and goes home. I've experienced that with family myself, and I've heard anecdotally that it's a little bit like see you later. I know that mustn't be the case for all. But is there a way to improve that pathway of people going home? Maybe there isn't much more that can be done for them, and they really want to go home. That is sometimes a factor. What can be done better there to actually ensure that there is a, whether it's a caseworker or someone who checks in, or a plan for when someone
3: recipe card when you forget home. This is what you do.
0: Yeah, no, thanks Amanda for bringing that up, because that is a point where we do need to get better. We are a big, busy hospital, and we have demand pressure on our beds is enormous. So but that's no excuse for us not preparing people for when they go home. And we're putting in some new systems. We've just put on a series of flow coordinators around our streams, and their job is to start planning for a patient's discharge as soon as they come through the door, and trying to increase or improve that communication, or the way we approach people to be able to make sure that they know that while they're getting treatment, that they're also thinking about and preparing for going home. And we need to get the allied health teams around them, make sure that their homes are set up to take them home and cater for their needs. And also we are trying to work with our partners in the nursing homes and all the other residential care places that we work with to try and work with them to see what do they need from us to be able to take those patients home safely.
1: Because I don't think, and again from experience, whether it's an aged care plan or NDIS, there is money there for things in the home, but there doesn't seem to be a connect. So that's just a thought bubble that, those two could really be connected a lot more smoothly and the practitioners actually say what you need rather than someone be provided a menu by some NDS or aged care group.
0: And for your specific example, we're looking at new ways of doing things through our emergency department, like having a geriatric team positioned in the emergency department to deal with
1: the old coots, as my dad would have called them.
0: And I think because the aged have a very special need, and they need specialty care, and a lot of the patients that come through us are really just managing dealing with frailty. So I think that that's that's a model of care that has real promise, and we're hoping to be able to implement that soon.
3: Don, I was just going to say, just
2: building on that, because how important is that collaboration with LRH to place a lot of LCHS, NDIS, and stuff like that? Because we probably don't think, we think the hospital's the hospital, this is over there.
0: We have a really close working relationship with LCHS now. We've developed that over a number of years, and we try to, it's really important that we have that connection so that we are able to seamlessly transition people back into community. And LCHS have been great. They have been really good partners. We partnered with them to institute the high risk diabetic foot clinic, for instance. That's a terribly successful program, and we look forward to doing more work with them.
3: Don, Tony touched earlier on the attractiveness of LRH for people sort of wanting to for employment or forging out a career or whatever. What's the current state of play with the supply versus demand, say for nursing staff in particular? What's the health of that at the moment looking like?
0: Yeah, we've been really successful with a number of strategies. So I did mention the first one about growing our own. That's really reduced a lot of people wanting to come back to work at LRH, both in nursing, allied health, and medical staff. But also, we've done a lot of work internationally, attracting a lot of people for mental health. We've just recruited 45 mental health clinicians from overseas that are coming to work for us. Earlier, when we first opened. We went to the UK and we recruited 60 to 70 nurses. We're pretty good with our staff. There's specialty areas, midwifery, we are still one or two EFT down. Critical care, we still have some challenges there in critical care and ED. Overall, we are very lucky. We're very fortunate. We're staffed really well. So our focus and attention now is how we can support other hospitals in our region to get themselves to full
3: recruitment. So if younger people Tony.
2: I'm just going to add a point, because we've got the medical staff and clinical, but I think it's around about 50% of that workforce, that 3,000, aren't nurses. It's a lot of other careers at the hospital as well.
0: We've got a real good cohort of health information people and they're very important, because their management and our documentation is how we get paid. We've got a business analyst unit. We've got a lot of IT support people as well, technical people, and we've got a big army of hospitality staff and environmental services staff. The career options at LRH are really diverse, and we really try and promote all of them. We had a support services careers day at our hospital earlier this year or late last year, and we were expecting 50 people. We had nearly 450 people turn up to that. So that's really amazing. The community are really looking to us now as the major employer, and they're looking at what career opportunities that we can offer, and at every opportunity we push that out to the community of what we've got available.
2: And I've got to commend you, Don. I was actually involved at that event, and LRH made a commitment that everyone that turned up that wanted an interview got an interview and feedback. So that was a mammoth task. So I think that was a really important initiative.
0: Yeah, that's another one of our back of house. Our people and culture people are really hard workers, and they're really goers. Yeah.
3: And Don, the nursing students out at Fed Uni at Churchill, I'm not sure what the current enrolment numbers are out there, but is it typically the case if you enrol in nursing locally, which is great, you don't have to go somewhere else, that you're likely to pick up a job fairly readily, whether it's LRH or somewhere else?
0: Yeah, if they want a job, if somebody who does nursing or allied health at the Churchill campus, they will get a job in Gippsland somewhere, not with us, with one of our partners.
3: Yeah. Who's next?
2: And I was just going to ask a follow-on question, because we focus on Traralgon and LRH as our hospital, but it's actually the regional hospital. What's that regional role look like?
0: Yeah, that's a really good point, Tony. We do have two responsibilities. We are the local hospital for the Stroud Valley, but we are also the regional hospital for Gippsland. So our role as a local hospital is community engagement, making sure that our community demands are being met, and our regional role is really seriously focused strategically on what are the services that our partners out in the region need. What do Sale and what do Bairnsdale, what do Warrigal, what do they need from us? So we take all the high level, high risk maternity patients, their ICU patients that they need, cardiology patients. So it's about us being out in the region and working with them as well to help them to build capacity and capability, so that we know that when we've done that, the high end tricky bits, that we can transfer them back to them, and so they've still got capacity to do that medium range care for the patient. So yeah, it's a really exciting opportunity for anybody who's working there to have both those focuses on both the regions. Like for example, prosthetics and orthotics, we do prosthetics for the whole of Gippsland region. And it's an opportunity for us to develop that capability across the region.
1: So just really quickly, Don, from the Warrigal area, given that they've been looking to get a hospital for the last 20 plus years, do you see a lot of, patients coming from that region, or would they generally go to Melbourne?
0: There's a mix, Amanda, but it is the focus is changing. Now Warrigal have made the decision to stay in our network. They've made a commitment to us as a regional service to be able to try and keep as many people in Gippsland as possible. So the flows are yes, people still choose sometimes to go to Casey, but really the focus is on what we can do here, and people who don't want to go to Melbourne, how can we service them?
3: Don, we're up against the news. It's been great having a chat with you. We thank you for making the time to have a chat with us on Our World this week. We've been talking with Don McRae, who is the Chief Executive Officer for Latrobe Regional Health, otherwise known as LRH. And we'll be off to the news, and then following the news and some messages, we'll be catching up with Harriet Ching, who is the local Labor member for Eastern Victoria in the Upper House, but also Minister for Health, Ambulance Services and Water. So rather topical, I would have thought. So, yeah. Hey, stay with us. We'll be back after.
1: Thanks, Don.
3: After the news.
0: Thank you. Thanks a lot.
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5: Hello, I'm David Cameron. Voters are heading to the polls in the southern New South Wales seat of Farrer. The by-election was triggered by the resignation of former opposition leader Suzanne Lee. Once considered a safe coalition seat, One Nation's David Farley and Independent Michelle Millthorpe are considered the frontrunners. Deputy Prime Minister Richard Marles says today's poll is a test for the current coalition leadership.
6: It really is a test for Angus Taylor. In any normal moment, you would expect Farrer to be held by the coalition. And if they're unable to hold the seat today, I mean, that says so much about where the coalition currently stands.
5: A marine wildlife sanctuary has defended its animal welfare track record ahead of a protest today. With the details, Shannon Kirkwood.
7: A rally is being held outside the Coffs Coast Wildlife Sanctuary on the New South Wales North Coast this afternoon. The campaigners will be demanding the sanctuary empty the tanks and offer a better life for dolphins Jet, Bella and Zippy. They also want an end to profits from dolphin confinement, no circus-style performances, or rides and swim with experiences. The Coffs Coast Wildlife Sanctuary says it has worked tirelessly to improve welfare standards, invest in rehabilitation and rescue programs, and evolve the facility into a not-for-profit organisation which is focused on conservation, education and marine wildlife rescue.
5: A new report has found Australians don't trust artificial intelligence. The Tech Policy Design Institute survey found 44% of people say they have little or no trust AI will be used responsibly. Co-founder Johanna Weaver says Australians aren't resistant to the technology. They just want to see appropriate safeguards in place.
8: Privacy was the number one priority, followed by concern about jobs and also misinformation. So people want protections around their personal information. They want to know that their livelihoods are secure, that they're able to trust the information that they're reading. And so it really is not just in the abstract, it's about the real world impact that this is having on their lives.
5: A celebration of history, culture and civic life has opened at Melbourne's Royal Exhibition Building. Events this weekend mark 125 years since the opening of Australia's Federal Parliament in 1901. Dr. Michelle Stevenson from Museums Victoria says that opening was a major moment in Australian history.
9: The opening of Australia's very first federal parliament was held at the Royal Exhibition Building in Melbourne. So it was the moment when our first federal parliament was sworn into office. So it really marks the beginning of Australia as a nation.
5: The Pentagon has begun releasing what it says are never-before-seen files on UFOs. The BBC's Electra Naismith reports.
10: President Trump describes them as complex and important matters, aliens, extraterrestrial life and unidentified aerial phenomena. He made it a priority to declassify government files in February, shortly after Barack Obama sparked a surge in interest by telling a podcast host that aliens were real. He later clarified, saying there was no evidence they'd made contact during his presidency, but the truth is out there and the Pentagon's brand new dedicated website can help you find it. The first tranche of files are there, more will follow. Follow from agencies including the FBI, NASA and National Intelligence.
5: Sport, and the first legs of the A-League men's soccer semi-finals will be played today. Auckland host Adelaide United, then premiers. The Newcastle Jets face Sydney FC.
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3: And at 6 minutes past 11, it is a rather comfortable 14 degrees in downtown Mall. But the forecast for the rest of Saturday, and let's refresh this page. It's a cloudy day today, the maximum of 17. An overnight low tonight of 10 and a maximum of 17 for Mother's Day. So a bit of a cloudy day, but looks like should be spared too much rain. Maybe a bit of a slight chance of a shower in the morning. And then Monday, a maximum of 19, mostly sunny. Tuesday, 19, partly cloudy. Wednesday, 20 with the clouds clearing and some light winds. Thursday, 20, partly cloudy. And wrapping up the end of the working week, Friday, 21 and partly...
1: 21?
3: 21.
1: It's 20, great to see, I thought 20 was good.
3: It's great to see some numbers in the with a 2 on the front, that's for sure.
1: Mm-hmm.
3: But you're with Our World this week on Gippsland FM 104.7, connecting our community. My name is David Burton. I'm joined in the studio with Amanda Griffith and Tony Flynn is with us. But we are now joined on the line by Harriet Shing, who is the Labor Member for Eastern Victoria, Minister for Health, Minister for Ambulance Services and Minister for Water. Good morning, Harriet. Thanks for joining us.
14: Good morning. Good to join you. Can you hear the dogs in the background?
3: I did.
1: I think we forgot to introduce them, so maybe...
14: I know. They're always very keen to introduce themselves. I'm really sorry. It probably will be a little bit of a chorus as we talk. So as long as you know that the hecklers will be doing their thing as we go.
3: And Harriet, do the hecklers have names?
14: Yes, there is Teddy and there is Perry. So... We have a series of dogs, and we actually farewelled. It'll be 3 dogs in the last year. Actually.
1: Oh, how hard! That's very.
14: I know
1: hard.
14: It's the hardest thing ever to say goodbye to a dog. And yeah, we've got 2 at the moment, which is a little bit under quota.
1: Yeah, sounds like you might be looking for more.
14: I'm concerned. Well, yeah, that's an ongoing conversation in our house. But yes, they're always welcome here. And for some reason, we tend to take on the ones who have got complexities. So yes, there's always a number of opportunities to listen to them share their feelings with the world.
3: That's right, Harriet. I think when we last spoke to you, you held the housing portfolio in the state government. What's currently the state of housing in Gippsland, and where are we at? What are we doing moving forward to address concerns around housing availability?
14: Yeah, some of the challenges that we've got around housing are specific to regional Victoria, but a lot of them are actually being felt not just around Victoria but around Australia and globally. So to put it really simply, there is a shortage of housing, and therefore we need to make sure that we're building more, which then means you've got to unclog a whole lot of those challenges around the timing. So how quickly can you get things approved, and how quickly can you build them and complete them? And time being money means that will then have an impact on affordability. So we know that the things that we're doing are working. We made a whole lot of planning changes in the 2022 planning and housing statement, and that has seen us release, complete and commence more housing than any other state or jurisdiction. So that's what we're doing is making a difference, but we've got many, many more homes to build, which, I mean, anyone living anywhere will know that we do have housing happening. There are new estates popping up everywhere, but we also have to make sure we're building a mix of different housing, and people will also increasingly see units and townhouses being built as well. So we have seen change. We're continuing to see improvements in the rate of housing, but the Commonwealth has committed to building 1.2 million homes, that is a really significant and ambitious target. At the moment, Victoria is on track to achieve that target. We're 98% of the national housing accord. But when we're talking about vulnerable people, we also need to make sure we're building social housing. And this is where across rural and regional Victoria, there is $2.25 billion being put into social housing, and that work's ongoing. So it's a mix of housing. It's being able to have housing that's close to the things that people need. So we want to build, you know, schools and health services and kinders and jobs closer to those homes and vice versa. And it's all part of the challenge of making sure we're also affordable. And we are more affordable to buy or to rent a home than other parts of Australia. But that's not to say that the work's done.
1: I've got to say that homelessness issue around, we're seeing it so dramatically locally.
14: Yeah.
1: I hadn't seen it. It just seemed to be a sort of a silent type of issue, but now very prevalent around Morwell and down the corridor. A lot of people sleeping rough.
14: Yeah, rough sleeping is just one of those really significant challenges, as much as anything, because it's often not visible. We know so many people are couch surfing, for example. So it's often really hard to get data and to see what the numbers actually look like. We do have really visible examples of homelessness, but we also know that many people are staying with friends or living in their cars, and they won't be people that you see every day. We've got a lot of supports that are being provided across Victoria, but, you know, there's always more work to do. We help around 100,000 people with homelessness services and support every year. But we know, for example, that the cost of living is one of those things that's driving pressure on those homelessness services, that between 30 and 40% of people accessing homelessness services every year, they're coming from private rentals. So this is where, if we can help with keeping people in their homes by giving them private rental assistance or helping people with access to a job and therefore keeping an income, that's going to prevent people from losing their homes and ending up on the streets or staying on friends' couches. But around Australia, it's a really big challenge. Nationally, Victoria spends around, so on a national basis, we expend around 32% of the total homelessness spend anywhere in Australia comes from Victoria. But again, it's a challenge that is only becoming more significant. Women are overrepresented in homelessness figures, and again, not so visible, but also we know family violence is one of the key drivers of homelessness as well.
1: Which is actually, I'm sorry, that's a whole other issue, but it really upsets me that that women leave the home when there's violence. They should be staying. Yes. But anyway,
14: again, you're absolutely right. And there have been programs. There's one called Safe at Home, which is about making sure we can keep victims, survivors of family violence in the family home and make those adjustments, because otherwise taking people away from their community is you know, another source of trauma when people are also trying to deal with some of the most unimaginably distressing circumstances because of the family violence in the first place, or even worse, they stay in a situation rather than leaving.
3: Harriet, you've probably just taken on one of the biggest roles in government, being the health portfolio. What's the current state of health from your perspective in Gippsland? We've just spoken this morning with Tara from LCHS and Don, who's the CEO of Latrobe Regional Health. But what's your sort of take on where things are at locally from a health services perspective in the government space?
14: Well, the health system, again, it's been about 3.5 weeks since I was sworn into the portfolio. But the health system here, just to give a really quick snapshot, it's a whole landscape. It's an entire ecosystem of services and of programs, and it's a workforce. We've got well over 100,000 people who go to work every day in the health system, and it comprises everything from early intervention and prevention, so those sorts of things that help people to stay healthy or to understand what their particular needs are. That might be bowel cancer early screening tests, it might be PAP tests, it might be the sort of work that you do with a COVID swab, and then right through to the really acute hospitalisations and major surgery. And then there's the other part of delivering a health system, which is actually about delivering. So then you're talking about everything from the maternal and pre- and postnatal care to new mums and bubs and the neonatal intensive care work, and then right through to the other end of life and palliative care. So we know that as the demographics of our population change, as we start to see areas where there is greater need for maternal and child health, that we need to be building that sort of investment into the system. And that's where, again, we want to make sure that we've got maternity services that are being delivered when and as they're needed, but then also at the other end of things, geriatric and palliative care as well. So lots and lots of different opportunities to continue to provide, again, pathways for people to work in different parts of the health system, getting access to specialist appointments, easing that planned surgery wait list, and then also providing technology as an option for people to access healthcare. So we've got the Victorian Virtual Emergency Department, which is also about taking pressure off our emergency departments, and that means people can access care from home, right through to the paramedic system. So when people call, they can get assistance, whether it's code one and getting lights and sirens with an ambulance, or whether it's being able to be treated in the home or going to an urgent care clinic or to a pharmacist for help. So it's an entire ecosystem. It's the biggest part of the budget, and it's obviously something which everybody around the state depends upon to work well. And something of this magnitude means we rely upon every part of the community, every level of government to deliver those services.
3: And Harriet, I think, you know, when people think of state government funding in the health space, they probably think of hospitals up front. But what's the role in the state in terms of helping to sort of switch that focus from helping people with health issues rather than this sort of prevention focus? Is there a role for government to do more in that prevention space, so we're not so reliant on health services once someone has an issue?
14: Yeah, there's early intervention and prevention, but and that sits across every single part of government, whether it's the kids. I mean, you think about this in terms of being active. We know that physical activity is one of the contributors to good health, and it's good mental health and well-being, it's good connection, and it's good physical health. So if we are helping people to be part of a sports club, for example, to practice or to train or to compete, that then means that we're going to see the benefits around physical health and well-being. So if you're providing help for sports uniforms, for example, you're going to help people to get active, and this is where that fits across other parts of the government's work with cost of living. We also know, though, that it's really important to provide people with information about healthy eating, education, sort of programs around, quitting smoking or not taking it up in the first place. And early intervention and prevention is also, as I said, as much about those regular tests and checks. It might be a prostate check. It might be, and that's, of course, very, very dear to my heart. It might be about regular pap tests or mammograms. And this is where we want people to have access to those services. The other thing that I want to touch on is women's pain. And this is, speaking of invisibility, we had a women's pain inquiry, which identified generations of women and girls living in the most extraordinary pain and discomfort because services were not able to assist, or there were some pretty embedded stigmas or ignorance around everything from endometriosis through to pelvic pain. So we have put a lot of money into women's pain initiatives, and there's some women's and children's health centres and hubs that are being built around the state as well. These are some of the things that we're doing, but it's about understanding where and how people live at every stage of their lives, everything from childhood immunisation right through to palliative care. They're the early interventions and preventions as much as the ability for a health system to respond. And then when people are looking for immediate care, they might go to a community care clinic, so one of the urgent care clinics or the Medicare clinics that we have around the state. And pharmacists are going to be playing an increasingly important role too, whether that is being able to dispense the pill or treat urinary tract infections, minor infections, work that means that we've got people connected in community to that healthcare and provision of that healthcare before it becomes more significant or urgent, and that then takes pressure off other parts of the health system.
1: We've also had a little bit of a change in the local health landscape in the last probably 18 months or so. We've had the health advocate disappear or complete the tenure. Health assembly have gone through a few changes. So what are your thoughts there on some of those structures that were in place to listen to the community that are no longer there? Did we reach a point where they weren't needed, or do we feel we might revisit them in the future? What does that look like for Gippsland?
14: Well, these are quite specific to the Latrobe Valley. So after the mine fire in 2014, where, again, the streets were clogged with smoke, we had a declaration of the Latrobe Valley as a health innovation zone. This meant that we had to really look at the challenges of not just recovery from the mine fire, but some other pretty significant health challenges across the Latrobe Valley as well. So higher levels of smoking, challenges around cardiothoracic vulnerabilities and disease, the challenges around pulmonary health and smoking rates. We needed to also address some of the challenges around social connectedness. And that's why when we established a range of supports, we also established the Latrobe Health Advocate, and Jane Anderson did that role, was really the connector between government and the delivery of services and the work that we were doing to provide assistance and support to people on the ground on the other, because people who are people who are living in often pretty poor areas, people who are really, really struggling with the cost of living, they're going to be the ones who can't access that healthcare, who don't readily have those supports in place to have better health outcomes. And Jane did a lot of that work, and that work was wrapped up about a year and a half ago, and it's really helped to inform a lot of the health decisions and funding and programs that we have across the valley. And then we have the La Trobe Health Assembly, which is continuing its work. That's been an amazing body that has contributed from a very grassroots level, partnering with community health organisations, partnering with communities to identify, again, what those health opportunities look like, grants for local communities, making sure we've got opportunities for events. The work to bring all levels of government together has been something, again, it's been a pretty unique set of challenges for the Valley. The Health Assembly has done a big body of work there, and gathering data and information about the sorts of programs that are working and what's needed, but also making sure that the benefits that we get from the grants that have been spent and the money that has been invested can be well understood by people who are sitting in front of a spreadsheet around decisions about what to allocate into the future. So the needs continue to change around the region. Those two examples were responses to very specific health issues, connection issues and community issues, and we've learned a lot from what they've done, and now it's the work of all levels of government but also communities to take that and to make sure it's put into action.
3: Harriet,
2: this week, I was just going to say, Bertie, Harriet, this week was budget week, state budget, and next week's federal budget, but what are some of the things that to take out from that for us at Gippsland, or what are you excited about in the budget?
14: Well, we have continued to invest in health across Gippsland. We do want to continue to invest in not just building health infrastructure. And there's, as everyone would know, we've continued to upgrade hospitals. There's an additional $65 million in that for Wonsaggi and for West Gippsland planning to continue. We've also got ongoing work and support for early childhood immunisation programs, palliative care, the work for women's health, the supports around ongoing urgent care clinics and Medicare urgent care clinics. Virtual care, as I spoke to earlier, is one of the things we want to connect more Gippslanders with. We know that if you're not having to spend a long time in a car or call upon an ambulance because you can access care in your home, then that's going to make a difference to your outcomes. We also know that it's important to provide people with opportunities to work with their chemists and their pharmacists, and they are broader programs that will be they'll have a really significant impact on the work that we do in seeing better health outcomes across the board. So there's a lot in it. We are continuing, it's a $30 billion investment across the health system across the state, and this is something which, again, it applies as much in Gippsland as everywhere else. We want to support everyone from the regional centres and those densely populated areas right through to those very remote parts of the state in making sure that we are considering what the funding needs are, making sure we've got workforce capability and people who can stay in communities rather than heading down to Melbourne for a qualification, that they can access that work through skills and training pathways, teaching hospitals, and then being able to stay in Gippsland or otherwise come to Gippsland to live as well.
1: So, Harriet, one thing I suppose locally that that most locals are aware of is the West Gippsland Hospital funding.
14: Yes.
1: What's the narrative on that? It went from, you know, there was a greenfield site, there was $675 million, there's now $65 million. What is, and we know that, you know, that area is growing, and yes, it is nestled between Melbourne and the LRH. So what's going to happen with that hospital in the short term?
14: So this is a hospital and a health service that does an amazing job, and I have been working to make sure that the need for a new hospital has been well understood. It's something I've been advocating for since before I got elected. It's an area that we do need to make sure we've got the health infrastructure for, and we have made that commitment. We will build a new hospital in West Gippsland, and we've built 11 new hospitals since we were elected. I just want to contrast that with the coalition, who they closed 12. They closed 12 hospitals when they were in government, and they sold off two more. People would remember Moi, and people would remember LRH, and that they're just two examples. But the West Gippsland Hospital is a hospital we will be delivering. They've received additional planning money to finalise what those plans and approval processes look like. And when we're talking about a hospital of this magnitude, that work takes some time, and we've worked really closely with the health service to make sure that that work can continue. And again, that's subject to future funding processes, and that will be something that I will be continuing to work with the Health Infrastructure Minister, Melissa Horne, on. But again, it is a growing part of the state. We know that, for example, the number of bubs being born at West Gippsland continues to grow every year, and that's similar to the pressure that we're experiencing in other parts of the state. So I'll give you an example. West Gippsland, I think, has about 1,100 or 1,200 births a year based on last count. At the Joan Kerner Women's and Children's Hospital in Footscray last year, there were 4,700 babies born. So we're seeing that growth all around the state, and that's where we're building the hospitals as well as we can, as quickly as we can. And this is a funding commitment that will continue as part of future budget processes. But that planning money has been put into the process, and we've got ongoing upgrades as well, so that the hospital, as it stands right now, can continue to provide the amazing care that it does.
3: Harriet, we're almost at the half hour break. Look, it's been fascinating having a chat with you. We could have spoken a lot about ambulances and water and other portfolios that you're looking at. It'd be great to get back on the show in the next few weeks, if possible.
14: Let's absolutely
3: talk about what's
14: do
3: happening
14: that
3: in that space as well.
14: I'll even make sure that I'm doing it somewhere without animals.
3: We kind of like that.
1: We do. We do actually do like
3: that. We kind of like that vibe. It sort of makes the whole thing more authentic.
14: Well, the donkeys can see me now. They're just looking at me from down at the bottom of the block, and we're lucky we didn't hear them screaming. So I'll see what I can muster up next time we chat.
3: Fantastic. We've been chatting with Harriet Shing, who is the local Labor member in the Upper House for Eastern Victoria, but is also the Minister for Health, the Minister for Ambulance Services, and the Minister for Water in the Victorian Government. So, guys, we've come to the end of a program. So a bit of a recap. Flinny,
1: what a great morning. We had a fabulous talk.
3: It's very much a health special edition this week, I think.
2: We did. We started off talking with Melinda Barth, National's MLC for Eastern Victoria. He's also the Shadow Minister of Public Lands Management, Aboriginal Affairs and Outdoor Recreation. And at 10 o'clock, we spoke with Tara Oldham, who's from LCHS, the Director of Clinical Policy and Practice, Latrobe Community Health Service. And at 10:30, Don McRae, the Chief Executive Officer of Latrobe Regional Health, or LIH as we know it. And then, as Bertie just mentioned, we spoke with Harriet Shing, the Eastern Labor MLC for Eastern Victoria, Minister for Health, Ambulance Services, and Minister for Water as well. So that's it for another week for us, team. We'll be back next week with more this week on Gippsland FM, your community connection. Stay
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18: 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Welcome to the Business Huddle. I'm your host, Melanie Kahani, and this is your weekly passport into Gippsland's most inspiring businesses. We're having real conversations, real challenges, real local legends. Let's look at the game plan and let's get started. Welcome back, and thank you for joining me on the Business Huddle today. Every town has a heartbeat, and in Yennar, that heartbeat has been a beer on tap and a pool table in the corner. The Yinnah Hotel has been part of the local community for generations, and 8 months ago it actually got a new chapter. My guest today is Steve Brown, who took over the pub, rolled up his sleeves and set about making it his own while honouring, I guess, everything that the locals really loved about it. He's also just signed on as a footy sponsor with us here at Gippsland FM, so it felt like the right moment to sort of pull up a stool and have a proper conversation with Steve. I'm Melanie Kahani, this is The Business Huddle, and today we're heading to Yinnah in the beautiful outskirts of the Latrobe Valley to discuss all things about what it takes to run a regional pub. But first, to get us in the mood, let's start with a bit of a pub anthem. This is The Nips Are Getting Bigger by Mental As Anything.

0: everyone. Welcome back to Gippsland FM. You're listening to The Business Huddle. We've got Steve Brown here from the Inar Hotel today. Steve, welcome to the huddle.
1: Thanks for having me.
0: Steve, before we get into it, for listeners who haven't made the trip to Inar yet, I can't imagine there would be many who haven't, can you paint a picture of the Inar Hotel, what kind of place it is, and what made you want to take it on?
1: Well, it's a very warm and welcoming place, I think. We moved to the area about 7 years ago. I was from Gippsland originally, moved to Melbourne a bit. You always come back to the country. And, basically the reason why we bought it is because we have always loved going to the country pubs. We've always loved eating at them. Me, my wife, and my child, we've got a five-year-old boy.
0: Yeah, me too. And not the five-year-old boy, but I love eating at country pubs.
1: Yeah. So we've always travelled around, and we still do, not as much as we used to because of time and everything.
0: Yeah.
1: That's just something we've always enjoyed. And, it quickly became one of our favourites because we love the Palmer night. And just the atmosphere, the staff are amazing. Yeah, they make you feel very welcoming there.
0: Yeah.
1: And it's just, basically it's a great atmosphere, great food.
0: Yeah.
1: And
0: why Inar though? I feel like Ballara might have been up for sale or lease or something as well. Is that not, did that cross your mind?
1: It actually wasn't at the time.
0: Yeah.
1: And it definitely did cross our mind, but basically what it was we've been a customer of Inar for a lot of years and they were one of our favourite pubs. So we sort of started off joking about it while we were eating our dinners. We saw it was for sale and then my work situation sort of changed and I thought, it's one thing led to another and so we said, stuff it, let's buy a pub.
0: There you go.
1: Yeah.
0: If there was ever any reason to buy a pub, it's, the food and the atmosphere. And I think it might be like a dream of most people, like everywhere my partner and I go, we love the pub and, he's got a dream of owning a pub. He's like, we could buy this one day. I'm like, no, we're definitely not doing that.
1: Fair enough.
0: So take us back to day one. I guess when you picked up the keys, if that's what happens when you buy a pub, what did your vision look like and how close to that vision are you sitting? Is it 8 months in that you've had the hotel now?
1: Yeah, 7-8 months, that sort of thing.
0: Yeah.
1: But, we went in without much expectation. We were very green. I've never done hospitality management before.
0: Yeah.
1: I came from logistics, so a completely different field altogether.
0: Yeah.
1: And
0: there's some synergies there, though, right?
1: Yeah, there's definitely
0: the grog in, the grog out.
1: Yeah, there's definitely some transferable skills, that's for
0: yeah.
1: sure.

0: But as far as that, we were sort of green. We didn't know what to expect. What I like to do is get the lay of the land, learn everything the way it is, because it was already running quite well.
1: Yeah.
0: We already had great staff. We already had great food. So the plan was we'd go in and learn. I'm doing some studies in the same area.
1: In hospitality management.
0: Yeah, exactly.
1: Yeah.
0: Exactly. I'm doing a course in that at the same time. And I thought that's the plan, to sort of build it up, try and build up a little capital, maybe invest back into the business.
1: Yeah.
0: And then... And we always wanted to explore live music. We love that sort of atmosphere of live music.
1: Who doesn't? Yep.
0: Yeah. Yeah. And we've sort of we've had some successes and some failures in that area.
1: Yeah.
0: But we're definitely still the direction we're very, very keen on heading.
1: So the vision was just come in, learn, I guess, be curious, not really change anything. I mean, Hotel is my local, and I can't really see, like, there's been no massive changes. Would you say that's sort of part of the vision, like get to know the pub, its clientele first, and maybe just keep it the way that people want it?
0: exactly. And there's nothing worse than someone coming in and changing a bunch of things before they understand the lay of the land. And so we've been getting to know the locals a lot, made a lot of friends.
1: Yeah.
0: We're building a lot of great relationships, actually. It's one of the best things about the job, the people we meet, the conversations we have.
1: Yeah.
0: My wife is a very social person, and she gets into it. My little boy, he's an only child, so he's running around talking to the punters and
1: yeah.
0: It's been good for him, and people love him.
1: Just
0: running around and chatting him up. And
1: yeah, he's part of the furniture there now too, isn't he?
0: Yeah, he is.
1: Oh, that's awesome. I think, just having that, that sense of community there already, and maybe when you come into a local area, I mean, you weren't really from out of town. Maybe if you were... from Melbourne, there might have been a little bit more scepticism maybe with the locals, but I think you and Marianne have just sort of come in there, and it's almost like it was never anybody else's now, sort of 8 months on, so well done. So what's the thing that maybe nobody tells you about taking over a regional pub? Sort of what caught you off guard maybe in those first couple of months?
0: Yeah, there was a couple of things. One of the main ones, and it's sort of a business thing because we've never owned a business before.
1: Yeah.
0: You've got the money to buy the business, and then you need the money for starting stock, you need the money for starting capital or tools.
1: Cash
0: and all that.
1: Flow.
0: And what we didn't sort of account on is an emergency fund.
1: Yeah.
0: In the first few months, we had maybe $30,000 of kitchen equipment blow up or need repair, and just one thing after another it was.
1: Yeah.
0: And if we didn't have a really strong first couple of months, we might have been in a lot of trouble. So if anyone else is getting into this sort of thing, I definitely recommend when you're doing your business planning at the start, make sure you've got a little extra there for if you get unlucky and some things go wrong right off the bat before you've had a chance to...
1: For those unseen things. Because I guess when you're buying the business, you weren't to know that this equipment was going to be needing replacement or anything like that. So maybe a contingency plan.
0: Yeah, exactly.
1: But yeah, I think, from a business point of view, can you really plan for that? All you can do is try and plan a contingency and just hope that nothing blows up or goes wrong. But I think the pub has had pretty solid clientele for a couple of years. So hopefully that sort of tides you over. And how are things now? No more massive disasters or
0: no, things have been
1: settled.
0: Yep, things have been smooth for the last little while. Fuel prices have hit us pretty hard.
1: Yes,
0: we've had a lot of business drop off over the last few weeks, but it's just picking up again.
1: Is that because a lot of the clients are sort of a bit more rural and spend petrol to get in there and come and have a meal? And maybe it's that cost of living thing that we're all experiencing at the moment. Not having that disposable income to come down and have a meal at the pub. It's more of a treat now than, a weekly.
0: Yeah, exactly. I think that's exactly what you said. It's disposable income. It's when you're doing a weekly budget and you've got paying $100 more in fuel, one of the first things to go is luxuries like that. And we get it. We're a family as well. So we completely understand it.
1: Yeah.
0: It's just one of those things you have to sort of ride out, and it's just part of being in business. I think there's highs, there's lows. And
1: yeah, I think the petrol price in Yennar is actually out of control at the moment too. Our one petrol station, I kind of drive past there every day and go, God, that's like 20 cents more expensive than anywhere that's 10 minutes away. So yeah, it's rough.
0: Yeah, it is. It's coming down. It's just come down again. But yeah, I understand too. They're a business as well, and it must be very difficult for those guys as well.
1: Definitely. And we've had the bakery had a bit of a, well, it wasn't an accident, but I guess a bit of a tragedy. It's sort of taken a little bit out of the town as well, hasn't it?
0: Absolutely. It's a terrible thing what happened to them. The town's had a bit of a rough trot for the last couple of months, but with the bounce back, it's a strong community, and yep, everyone's getting behind them. And they're selling their bread in the servo now.
1: In the service station, yeah. It's so great. And the eggs too.
0: Yeah. So go down and buy some bread.
1: Definitely. And then stop in at the pub and grab a beer.
0: That's right.
1: You're listening to the Business Huddle, and today we are talking what it really takes to run a regional pub with Steve Brown from the Yennar Hotel, who's been running the pub for about 7 or 8 months now, taking it over from the legendary Trevor out there. Steve, staffing, regional hospitality, you just mentioned that you're studying more, I guess, hospitality management. Regional hospitality staffing is genuinely tough. So how have you approached building a team, keeping your team, I guess, and what's worked and maybe what hasn't?
0: All right, so for a start, we were lucky enough to inherit one hell of a team. The kitchen staff are amazing. The food, they've got a reputation for food for a reason.
1: Yes.
0: The wait and bar staff are great. They get along really well. They're actually very close friends.
1: Yeah.
0: They sort of joke around with each other a lot and have a great time. They're always smiling and laughing, and that's sort of infectious to the other staff and to the customers.
1: Great.
0: And when we hire new staff, they sort of, it's personality, I guess, is the most important thing. Most other things can be taught.
1: Yeah.
0: But in hospitality in particular, you really need to have sort of the friendly attitude and willingness to have some banter and muck around a little bit, maybe not too much, So that's the main sort of driving force behind our recruiting.
1: Yeah.
0: And for retention conversations, I'm learning. I've made some mistakes along the way.
1: Yeah.
0: I've led teams before, but I've never managed before in this way.
1: Yeah.
0: So
1: it's a very personal environment too, I guess, that pub sort of environment, and maybe the types of personalities are different to what you're normally used to running. These guys are friendly and outgoing and like to have a bit of a joke around. You can't sort of come in there like you've just run a law office and tell everybody to sit down and be quiet.
0: Definitely. And that's one of the things we actually love about the job. We love just, the interactions with the staff and all that sort of stuff. And if there's any issues, we need to be communicate about it in the right way, sit down calmly and have a discussion.
1: Yeah.
0: And most things we've been able to write out, or pretty much everything we've been able to sort of, little issues that have come up along the way, we have a chat and we resolve it. Speak to them on the same level, and then that's usually the way forward, I think.
1: That's really good for building team culture. As well, I mean, in any business or organization, sort of having a culture around the team, making them feel safe, letting them have a little bit of fun, like it just makes going to work, which we all don't really like to do, so much easier, doesn't it?
0: That's right. Unfortunately, no one's going to pay us to sit on a beach drinking beer.
1: Oh, wouldn't that be the dream?
0: It would.
1: So, Steve, running a pub isn't just a business. There are community expectations, I guess, that come with that territory. People have their regular spots. They have feelings about the menu. How do you navigate that?
0: Well, luckily we're already pretty community minded. We love getting amongst it, and the menu, we change it every 3 months to keep it fresh, something like that. And people do have very strong feelings about the menu and when we should have Palmer nights and all this sort of stuff. But what I've learned is you can't please everyone.
1: Yeah.
0: Our feedback is overwhelmingly positive.
1: Yeah.
0: So that's what I sort of take on board. We do take negative criticism we do take it on board. We see what we can improve from it. But at the end of the day, we can't please everyone. We sort of started off trying to, taking every bit of feedback as sort of
1: part of that learning curve.
0: Yeah, exactly.
1: When you're starting, that curiosity. What do people think? Did you get sort of any feedback around, how it was run, what they think how they thought that you would run it? I guess, especially knowing that you were green maybe to the industry, is that sort of, did people come in and say, well, I've been running pubs and I think you should do this, this and this.
0: Yeah. Not too much, but a little bit of that for sure, especially around the menu and they were what they think should be on it, more of this, less of this. But as long as we sort of We keep it fresh. We try to accommodate everyone. We've got vegetarian, vegan options, gluten-free options, that
1: Thank
0: sort of
1: God.
0: Stuff.
1: Yes.
0: And yeah, as long as we sort of keep that, we listen to feedback, we try to adapt to feedback.
1: Yeah.
0: That's all you can really do. And then just let the chefs have their creativity and run with the rest of it.
1: Have you changed the menu or how the weeknights are sort of run in regards to the menu? I know Tuesday night was always a massive Palmer night.
0: Yep. Tuesday night, Wednesday nights are our Palmer nights. And yeah, we haven't changed anything there. We've added specials and everything like that. And we have to change the menu and some things around it, but the overall structure remains the same, and that's one of the things we was already running quite well. People yep. already love it. We've got too much interest in Palmer Nights to have just one. That's why we have two.
1: Yeah,
0: and I don't see any reason to change that. We've got some ideas around different things, events that we're going to start on in the next few months, to try and build up business on quieter nights or have a bit more fun with quieter nights.
1: Yeah.
0: But overall, the structure sort of remains the same, and it will be at least for the foreseeable future.
1: Yeah, I had the owner of Nelson's Kitchen and Little Prince on last year, and he was saying, like, in those quieter times, like, I don't think they opened on Tuesdays. He's like, you know, we could open and we'll just do a steak night on a Tuesday, and now they're just bulging every Tuesday. So, you know, on those sort of quieter nights, are there nights that you don't serve food? I mean, I guess everyone's got to have some time off too, don't they?
0: Yep, Sunday, Mondays, we don't have any kitchen staff on. That's the chef's weekend.
1: Perfect.
0: And our senior staff's weekend.
1: Yeah.
0: So they're the days I just go in for a few hours, open the bar.
1: Yeah.
0: Toasted sangers are something we've put on just so if people do come in and they're hungry, we can give them something to eat.
1: Yeah.
0: But besides that, yeah, we'll just day off for the kitchen staff, they need it.
1: Those sort of quieter nights, are there nights that you don't serve food? I mean, I guess everyone's got to have some time off too, don't they?
0: Yep, Sunday, Mondays, we don't have any kitchen staff on. That's the chef's weekend.
1: Perfect.
0: And our senior staff's weekend.
1: Yeah.
0: So they're the days I just go in for a few hours, open the bar.
1: Yeah.
0: Toasted sangers are something we've put on just so if people do come in and they're hungry, we can give them something to eat.
1: Yeah.
0: But besides that, yeah, we'll just day off for the kitchen staff, they need it. Besides that, yeah, we'll just day off for the kitchen staff, they need it.

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1: Australia Post is warning Australians to stay vigilant after receiving more than 2,500 reports already this year of scammers targeting online marketplace users. 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
1: And welcome back to the Business Huddle today. We are joined with Steve Brown from the Yennara Hotel, the new publican we're calling him. Steve, regional businesses, I guess, live and die on reputation. How do you think about what people are saying about the pub online versus what they're saying over the bar?
6: I haven't noticed any discrepancy between the two.
1: Yep.
6: Most of their feedback has been overwhelmingly positive.
1: Mm-hmm.
6: I think in the entire time, I've had hundreds and hundreds of compliments about the food and the way things are going, and I've had one complaint in the entire time. So I haven't really noticed much difference.
1: What do you do in those times when you get a complaint?
6: Oh, I used to take it to heart. We still try to action it if there's anything actionable we can
1: yep.
6: do. But sometimes people are just having a bad day or something, and... we just have to sort of roll on with it.
1: Yeah. I had a lady called Elise Balsley from Thrive, and they deal with like online reputation a lot. And she was saying, you know, just that one bad review, unfortunately, is probably if you've got 100 great reviews and you get one bad review, that's the one that people will sort of really zero in on. So I think when it's, you know, comes to complaints or something like that, just addressing them and making them feel like, especially if they're coming from an online environment as well, you know, Google reviews are huge. And that's what people are going to, if no one's ever been to your pub before, they're going to have a look online. What's the food like? There could be one person there that said, oh, you know, our service was terrible and we got ignored. But then if, you know, the owner of the business pops in and says, I'm so sorry that this has, you know, happened to you, come on back down and let's make it better. And then 9 times out of 10, they'll then repost another review that says, okay, sorry, was wrong about the first one. That was amazing. They dealt with this really well. So I think that's probably just from a business point of view for anybody out there who's experienced a bad review. Like you say, you can have hundreds of positive reviews and just one bad one can really like just put you down. But I think from a business point of view, you're going to have to expect that.
6: Yeah, absolutely. And yeah, you're right. Replying to them is very important.
1: Yeah.
6: And addressing their concerns. And then, you know, sometimes we'll offer them a you know, complimentary meal or something like that to make it up to them and say, let us, you know, give us another go at it.
1: Yeah.
6: And yeah, right. Usually it does. They do reply back that things are good now. And
1: yeah. You know. I have noticed, since you guys have been at the pub, you've been sort of introducing maybe more local liquors to the mix. Like, is there whiskies or vodkas? Are they sort of more local around the area? Or was that a strategic plan for yourself, or did you really just like the local vodkas?
6: Oh, it was an accident, actually. The chef said, get me the cheapest whiskey you can find because he's cooking with it, right? So it doesn't need to be good whiskey.
1: Yeah.
6: And I got this whiskey in and happened to try it. I thought, that's actually delicious. And then, you know, I was asking around to our suppliers and they said, actually everyone who's tried it is loving it and starting to stock it and you know, building it up with... it's flying off our shelves. It's Risky Whiskey Raven Vodka. It's by High Country Hooch.
1: Yeah.
6: They do an amazing product, and it's very affordable.
1: Yeah, so, great.
6: Yeah, so we've had them in hosting trivia nights for us, the distillers. It's a lovely husband-wife team, and we've got their advertising everywhere. We even wear their shirts, their staff shirts, when we run low on those. So
1: yeah.
6: they're not paying us.

0: to promote them. They're just an excellent local product, tastes really good, and it fits with our brand of just local, you know, local supporting locals.
1: High Country Hooch, what a business name.
0: Yeah, it's great.
1: So when you have been getting the word out, especially to people outside of Yennar who might not know what's changed, has your approach to marketing the pub evolved since you started? Have you thought about it very much?
0: We think about it a lot. Yep. We have changed. We are trying different things. As I've said, we are very green to this, especially the marketing side of it.
1: Yeah.
0: So we are trying different things and learning as we go. We've actually shortened our Facebook posts, for example, and that's increased engagement.
1: Yeah.
0: We sent some of the staff and my wife off to a TikTok convention.
1: Oh, wow.
0: Yeah, just for a bit of fun, really. I mean, I'm too old for that sort of stuff, but they love it, and it is the way of the future, that sort of stuff. So they went and had a good time, and they learned quite a bit about how to, drive traffic through silly videos, I would describe it as. But, just that sort of thing. And we'll learn more as we go. We do want to branch out into different types. Radio advertising, we've just reached out.
1: With Gippsland FM, you guys are sponsoring the footy.
0: Yeah, so that's exciting.
1: Yes.
0: And, we will be trying other avenues of advertising as well, papers as well, and that sort of stuff as we get sort of some more cash flow. And
1: you've got it all covered. You've got print, you've got radio, you've got social media. Have you guys got a TikTok account?
0: We do.
1: Yeah.
0: Our staff are having a heck of a lot of fun with it. So.
1: Oh, I can imagine. I'll have to start following. See what shenanigans you guys are getting up to behind the scenes.
0: So far, I've managed to hide from all the videos, but they're determined to get me in one.
1: Do you know what? That's the worst thing that you can do, Steve. Don't try and hide. You become number one target.
0: Oh, yeah.
1: Just embrace it.
0: I can see my wife giggling away there.
1: Oh, that's awesome. We are talking to Steve Brown from the Yennar Hotel today about all things buying and running a regional country pub. I think, in Gippsland, there's probably a few options that have sort of come up over, I guess recently there's one out at, is it Cowes, was up for sale. There's plenty of talk online about that. Maybe Ballara sort of changed hands as well recently. So I think there's certainly an appetite for people to get into the publican industry. It's probably more of a dream for most people, but you guys are making it actually a reality. So can you tell me, Steve, about a moment maybe in the last 8 months that made you think, yes, this is exactly why I did this?
0: That was the other day, actually. Oh. It's happened. There's been a few moments. I mean, sometimes it's just listening to people laughing and having fun. Like if you're a room full of laughter and lively chat, and you think, it gives you a warm feeling that you're somehow facilitating this, or you're a small part of them all having heaps of fun.
1: Yeah.
0: Live music's my favourite part of it.
1: Yes.
0: When we have a successful live band and I'm listening to some great tunes and there's everyone smiling and interacting with us and bit of mucking around and that sort of stuff, and the other day I was in that situation, I looked at my wife and I said, this is why we bought this place. This is exactly what I was hoping it'd be.
1: Yeah.
0: I mean, there are definitely challenges as well, but they're the upside. They're the things that make it all worthwhile.
1: Yeah. Do you think maybe your social life has just skyrocketed since then? You probably know more people than most people now.
0: Yeah, we've met some great people along the way. We're making a lot of friends, and it's been really good for us, actually.
1: Yeah.
0: That way.
1: Where are you having the live music? I haven't been up there. I've been out the back when you've had some music out the back, but inside, I guess it's getting cooler now, so. I noticed that the pool table now has wheels.
0: Yes, it's on a trolley, and so we move it out of the way. So sometimes we have it for Friday, Saturday night, especially if it's a noisier band.
1: Yeah,
0: we'll have them in the bar after the dinner service. And then sometimes we have a big event, like the Hip Pockets came to play, or the string. We have the string busters in. We have them in the bistro, dinner and a show type thing.
1: Yeah.
0: We change the layout of the table so that everyone can sort of have a view of the stage. And
1: in the bistro area.
0: Exactly. And then so they're always quite popular.
1: The Strzelecki String Busters are a bit of an institution and so very much connected to the Yennar Hotel. Do you know anything about the history of how that started?
0: Yes, I do. They've talked to me about it quite a lot. Yep. They actually started in the Inai Hotel in the function room.
1: There you go.
0: They started off as a little jam club, and they, you know, a few amateur musicians got together. Some of the more experienced ones, I mean, some experienced musicians, some amateurs. They got together and learnt, you know, played some songs together, and just sort of grow until they became this force. You know, they're an absolute, as you said, an institution in the area.
1: Definitely. I know when I go past there, I'm usually at a meeting on a Wednesday night, the last Wednesday night of the month. I haven't actually been in to see them play yet because I've always got this meeting. And it's always still pumping at like 10 o'clock on a Wednesday night.
0: Yeah, it's a good one. It usually goes till about 11. And it's just a really good atmosphere.
1: Is it hard for people to get a table on those nights?
0: We usually book out in advance. The last couple of months, not so much since things, you know, the economy sort of took a bit of a downturn.
1: Yep.
0: We noticed a little bit less seating than normal.
1: Yeah.
0: But we're pretty close to full up in the last couple of months. But if you book in the first couple of weeks after Restrict Buses, early in the month, then you're very likely to get a seat. If you wait till the last week, then, you know, we're often booked out.
1: It's actually a good night out for a midweek outing.
0: Yes, it is.
1: And the live music, I think, keep that going. We need more of that. And that's coming from a radio station. We love our music here. So, Steve, you've just signed on. We just mentioned it recently as a footy sponsor with us here at Gippsland FM. We're covering the Mid-Gippy Football Netball League. That's a pretty big community statement, I guess. What's the thinking behind that, and how does it fit into, I guess, the bigger picture of where you want the Yinnah Hotel to go?
0: Well, the local footy is the absolute centre of the town. It's everything sort of built around it. Everyone's involved in it. It's where you get most of your community from. So it's really important to us to get behind it. They've got a strong history with the pub, the local footy teams. We sponsor Yinnah and Ballara footy teams, as well as the radio show. It just
1: footy
0: makes sense.
1: In a place like that, I remember when we first moved to Yinnah, I remember thinking there was a lot of Collingwood supporters out there. There was a lot of black and white happening, and then I realised that Yinnah is actually black and white.
0: Yeah, I had the same thought. I thought, shit, we moved to the wrong town. Get out. No, but yeah, that is their local team, the Magpies.
1: Yeah.
0: They're a great team too. They've got a good chance this year.
1: They certainly do. I don't follow it too much, but I know they're always sort of right up there. And they've got a beautiful ground down there as well.
0: Yeah, they do. We haven't had a chance to see much of it because we've got, you know, young kid and Marianne works full time. We're both working at the pub a lot, but this year we've put some things into place where we can go and see a couple of games during the Saturdays and get behind them a bit more. So that's definitely part of the plan.
1: I think you've just sort of mentioned something there, like, you know, you and your wife, Marianne, like you are running a business, but also working outside of that business as well. How are you making everything work? I imagine you're probably pulling the long hours there, Steve, in the pub while you're pulling pints and Marianne's out working another job and then coming in to help. How is that sort of impacting, I guess, family? Is it stressful? Do you just take it all in your stride?
0: It has been very challenging, I'm not going to lie.
1: Yeah.
0: And anyone going into business needs to be very aware of that.
1: Yeah.
0: Everyone told me at the start, I was well aware that there'd be long hours and it'd be a lot of challenges until you get sort of everything running the way you want it to, and then things can, you can get more family life balance back.
1: Yeah.
0: But it's something we've been had to be very careful about, trying to carve some time out just to spend with the family. Marianne works a full-time job, and then she comes and works at the pub a lot of the times, and then often when we get home after everything, we're still working, doing finances and stuff, contracts and that sort of stuff. There's a million little things to be done.
1: Yeah.
0: And I guess once we get the hang of it, it'll be a lot smoother.
1: But
0: that's just the reality of running a business and starting a business.
1: Yeah, it's definitely not all smooth sailing and, you know, you've just sort of walked in and found your lotto ticket. There's a lot of hard work that goes behind it. And what sort of keeps you motivated to keep going like this, knowing that, you know, there will be a break one day?
0: Yeah, we're doing it for each other and for the family and for our son's future.
1: Yeah.
0: And also what keeps us motivated is just is the people we're dealing with every day.
1: Yeah.
0: Like if I don't go into work one day, then the 2 o'clock boys that we get in, we get some regulars come in and, you know, they'll be sitting at the front, you know, nowhere to go. It's no good. You just got to get into it.
1: Yeah.
0: You just got to commit to it and go hard, and then
1: the reward should follow.
0: Yeah. Yeah. Well, most of the reward is in the work itself.
1: Yeah.
0: To me, I mean, it's just the people we interact with and the fun we have along the way.
1: Definitely. Yeah. I think that's a perfect way to put it. So, Steve, for anyone out there who's thinking about taking on a regional business, whether it's a pub, maybe a cafe or a local institution, what's the one thing you tell them to do maybe before they sign anything?
0: Just to have a really hard think about it. I touched on it before that you really need to make sure you have all the finances in order. You need to have some emergency money in case something goes wrong at the start.
1: Yeah.
0: Or if you get it, for example, if you start a business and then get like a COVID hit you all at once, you're going to have very low income for a while and you need to be able to ride that out. So a good solid business plan is a good idea.
1: Yeah.
0: You need to get advice. You don't have to listen to all the advice. You don't have to act on the advice, but try to speak to people who have been doing it for years. A lot of people are happy to share their knowledge with you.
1: Yeah.
0: And that's been invaluable to us, just being able to talk to people who have been in management or hospitality and pick their brains a little bit.
1: Yeah.
0: So you got to get the right people behind you. Go in with the right attitude. You need to be ready to work hard because it is hard work.
1: Yes.
0: Long hours. Don't begin to describe it.
1: Yeah.
0: And... you just have some fun with it, I guess.
1: Yeah, yeah. I think that's pretty solid advice there. Do you guys, like, talk to other pub owners now? Is there, like, an elite class of pub owners that stand around and talk to each other? Is there a convention, like a TikTok convention?
0: No. I do know some people who have owned pubs in the past, and I speak to them regularly about, just getting advice on different things or if there's anything they think I should improve in one area or the other. And I've leaned on them quite heavily for advice. It's been really good.
1: Yeah, great. Thank you so much for joining me today, Steve. We've been talking all things regional pubs and what it actually takes to take on a regional pub in Victoria. I guess it could probably in Gippsland. It's food for thought. I think one thing I didn't think about was those sort of long hours, it being a family business where, you know, maybe one person runs it and the other person goes to work, making sure that there's always that sort of solid income, planning for the worst, hoping for the best,
0: absolutely,
1: planning for the worst, and maybe some of those new ideas that you sort of bring to the table. You said you sort of came in very curious and willing to learn, and maybe 8 months in, you're starting to see now, you know, the live music and those sorts of things can really sort of lift a pub, and getting behind community as well, because the business really is a community business, so you've got to prop up each other. I guess if you support local community, chances are they're actually going to be behind you and support you too. Steve, people want to come out to the Yanar Hotel now, hopefully. How can they reach you? What have you guys got coming up this month?
0: Okay, we've got, so you can contact us on 5163-1263 and book a table. Speak to me or one of the other staff. You can book on yanarhotel.com.au. For events coming up, we've got Tuesday night is always Tuesday and Wednesday are our Palmer nights.
1: Palmers.
0: Yeah, you get a free beer with your meal or a free drink off the list.
1: One of those Highland Hoochie
0: drinks. Yes, that's
1: drinks.
0: On the list.
1: Yeah. As a free one.
0: Yeah, it is. We just added it recently to cross promote a little bit.
1: Yeah.
0: Steak nights are Thursdays. You also get a free drink with your steak.
1: Nice.
0: We have the string buses on the last Wednesday of the month. It's very good to book in a little advance. It's an absolutely cracking show. It's really good atmosphere. It's a lot of fun.
1: Yeah.
0: Open mic is the first Saturday of the month.
1: Are you talking open mic as in comedians or just come up there, have a song or do you want to do stand-up?
0: It's for anyone, but it's mostly musicians. It isn't a karaoke night, so some people get confused about that. If it's musicians coming up to have a sing or a play.
1: Yeah.
0: We do have a comedian come and do some jokes every now and again. We've had a poet do a set. Pretty much anything, really, as long as it's, you know, a bit of fun.
1: The mic's open.
0: That's right. Pool comps are every Wednesday. We're doing a sort of a knockout tournament, just started that up recently.
1: Nice.
0: And we have a regular band, so just check our website for events coming up and you'll see what bands we have playing on what days. And
1: everything's all on the website, yanarhotel.com.au?
0: That's right, yeah.
1: Perfect. Steve, thank you so much for joining us today on the Business Huddle. I hope everyone got something out of our conversation. And if you're up Yennar way, or even if you're not, stop in and say g'day to Steve. He'll be the one behind the bar pulling the pints.
0: Thanks, Melanie.
1: Okay, thanks.

0: And that was Run to Paradise by the Choir Boys here on Gippsland FM. And it's time for the pro tip this week. So talking to Steve today reminded me of something I see come up again and again when someone takes over an existing business. And it's this: you're not just buying a business, you're inheriting a relationship. A regional pub, a local cafe, a service business that's been around for years, they all come with history, with loyalties, with people and with some staff who have opinions about how things probably should be done because for them it's personal. And here's the thing, that's not a problem to manage. That's actually a greatest marketing asset if you treat it right. The businesses that win when they take over an established local brand are the ones who listen first, who walk in curious, not certain. They win because they want to find out what people love before they start changing things. So if you're ever thinking about taking on someone else's business, especially in a tight-knit community, start by asking questions, not making announcements. Build that trust before you build the brand. That's your pro tip for this week. That wraps up our weekly deep dive into local business success on the Business Huddle. 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

0: We had two customers meet randomly. They weren't necessarily trying to be there at the same time. They just always were. And then they started just like realizing that they were both coming on Tuesdays. I remember one day they came up and they were like, "So I just want to let you know that we're dating and we met here folding our laundry." And, you know, that was just really sweet to hear that, just, you know, happenstance that they were both just folding their laundry on a Tuesday. They're still together to this day.
1: Morgan Gary is the owner of Spin Laundry Lounge in Portland, Oregon, in the US. In the 10 years since she first opened her laundromat, she's gotten to know some of her customers pretty well. There are regulars and locals who come in with their pets, and even people who have their own washing machines at home.
0: So it definitely brings together a lot of people. It's one of those places where you feel good about like going by yourself and doing your laundry and then meeting people. It's a little different than, you know, going to a bar or to any other social kind of setting. You just never know who's coming in and what they're doing.
1: Or indeed, what they're washing.
0: We've washed parachutes that are like 60 feet long. I'm not sure how, they fit in the machine. We've had like the Cirque du Soleil cast come through and wash all of their costumes and just kind of fun things like that where the laundromat is covered in glitter and feathers and, you know, you name it.
1: It's bright inside. There are plants in colourful pots and light reflecting off a row of big, shiny machines. People come here to wash their clothes and all kinds of other things. But for Morgan, this is also a place where the community can gather. That was part of her vision from the beginning.
0: We tried to make it not feel like a laundromat. It's in an old metal fabrication shop, so it's got 30-foot ceilings and big windows and just kind of open space. And we wanted you to feel like you were more so like in a restaurant or like shopping, so like just not just doing laundry, you know. We wanted you to feel just excited to be there.
1: The plan came out of her experience as a college student when she didn't have access to a washing machine or dryer, driving around town looking for where to wash her clothes. And well, the laundromat scene back then wasn't exactly lively.
0: We had tried all the different laundromats in the city, and this was kind of before Wi-Fi was everywhere, so we'd bring our textbooks and study and watch our clothes, and we just felt like there needed to be a place where we could like gather and be more community focused and just more fun. Honestly, that was kind of the vibe we were going for. And it was kind of always a thought of like, oh, it'd be really cool if we could like grab lunch and do our laundry.
1: Years later, when she did a master's degree in sustainable business, it was an idea she couldn't let go of. Her final project ended up being a plan for a fictional laundromat, a place she called Spin Laundry Lounge.
0: So I kind of went back to those college days of, oh, I really wish there was another opportunity for the laundry to be kind of a fun community space.
1: Today, in her very much non-fictional laundromat, which she opened in 2014, there are regular events, art exhibitions, trivia nights, birthday parties, even arcade games and pinball machines, so you can play while you wait for your washing.
0: We've done comedy shows, DJ sets, we did a cocktail workshop. We have a projector, so we'll have movie nights and just different

0: clothes.
1: That's right. Everyone has to wash their clothes. If you live alone, maybe you put on a load every week or two. Or if you have a family with toddlers, there might be a cycle spinning every other day. Often it's a mundane task we learn to do growing up from our own families. We do our laundry on autopilot. It's not something we usually reflect on, question, or talk about with other people. But today on Living Planet, that's exactly what we'll be doing. Yep, we're going deep on dirty laundry. And we're doing this because the way we wash our clothes does matter. I'm Neil King. Our laundry appliances guzzle energy and water. Chemicals from detergents can seep into waterways, and our favourite t-shirts shed polluting microplastics every time they get washed. Our laundry is leaving a stain on the environment. So, what will it take to make this whole clothes washing chore more sustainable? How can we tweak our laundry routines to help the planet without compromising on hygiene? These were some of the questions weighing on Morgan Gary's mind when she decided to start her laundromat business. That's why, she says, besides creating a fun place for people to come to wash clothes, she wanted her laundromat to put the environment front and centre.
0: The laundry industry is incredibly wasteful, and there's so many laundromats in every city across the world, an industry that hasn't changed a lot. Kind of, you know, any city that you go into, especially across the U.S., not a lot differentiates them from each other. And so it was just a really good opportunity for me to kind of explore some ways to make it more environmentally friendly.
1: But while Morgan is trying to put a new social spin on doing laundry, the reality is that for many people in the West, washing clothes takes place behind closed doors, in the privacy of the home. It's easy and super convenient to just put on a load. And the result is that people today wash their clothes more than at any other time in history. Thanks to washing machines, we no longer need to spend hours scrubbing, pounding, and wringing laundry by hand. A physically demanding job that in the past was often done at public washhouses, usually by women. It wasn't until the 1950s that washing machines became a common feature in homes. Today, most households in North America and Europe have one, and ownership is shooting up in developing countries as well, as living standards rise and these appliances become more affordable. Let's get into some numbers real quick. So, right now, there are around 1.3 billion washing machines in homes worldwide. It's estimated that all these domestic washing machines use the equivalent of around 23,000 Olympic swimming pools of water every single day. And they're responsible for about 2% of the global electricity consumption. Each year, the number of units sold is increasing globally. By the end of the decade, it's estimated there'll be 1.4 billion of them. All those machines, heating water, washing, tumbling, spinning clothes so that they come out clean, and at the same time, greenhouse gas emissions from laundry are going up as well. One study from the US estimated that residential laundry, that's including washing machines and dryers, accounted for 179 million tons of the country's CO2 per year, about the same as powering 23 million homes. Then there's the detergent that goes into every wash. The soap component that breaks down oil and dirt in most detergents is derived from fossil fuels. It's a bit tricky to find accurate statistics, and it depends on the product and country. But according to Procter & Gamble, the ingredients in detergent account for about one-fifth of the carbon footprint of laundry in Europe. And when these chemicals come out the other end of the washing machine, they can enter waterways, where they degrade and release heat-trapping greenhouse gases into the atmosphere. These chemicals can also affect aquatic ecosystems. And finally,

0: laundry is a major source of microplastics. When our clothes tumble around in the washing machine and dryer, they shed tiny fibres. Microfibres from synthetic textiles are the most abundant microplastics found in the environment. It's estimated that up to a third of microplastics generated worldwide come from laundry. And they end up polluting waterways, the ocean, soil, and the air. Don't worry, there are some ways to shrink laundry's environmental footprint. How we wash our clothes is often a well-established routine. So taking a good critical look at our laundry habits and making some adjustments can already help, according to Sonali Didi.
1: I don't think people consider the environment as we think about doing our laundry. It is just something which is mundane, which is something which we just do.
0: Sonali is an associate professor at the Department of Design and Merchandising at Colorado State University in the US. And we wanted to speak to her because she was part of the Green Your Laundry initiative at her university to promote sustainable laundry practices. As part of the project, she conducted a survey of around 1,000 students living on campus to see how they washed their clothes. And she found that those habits were sometimes pretty wasteful.
1: 40-50% of the kids in our survey would not wait till a full load of washing. And one other pattern which we found was that perception of clean. Like, if I just wore it once, I would still want it to be washed. And it's like you could just air dry it. Almost half of our sample would just wash it because they just wore it once.
0: Only 1/5 of students chose detergents that were environmentally friendly. 42% also mistakenly believed that filling the washing machine to capacity would not get clothes as clean.
1: So kind of just making sure that a full load washing would be really helpful than just doing whenever I want just this one shirt and just doing laundry.
0: Washing a full load of clothes is a far better use of energy than running a half-empty cycle. Sonali says choosing a quick wash rather than one that runs for hours is also easier on our clothes and saves resources. But perhaps the biggest step consumers can take, she says, is washing with cold water instead of hot. In the US, around 90% of the energy to operate a washing machine goes towards heating the water.
1: Hot water not only is not energy efficient, but also affects the durability of clothes. So it weakens the fiber, again, not required, and many of, at least the current blends of polyester or synthetic base do not do well with hot water. That itself is a problem.
0: A striking difference she noticed when she moved to the US was that dryers dominate. More than 80% of American households have their own clothes dryer, and these appliances account for at least 3% of energy used in US homes. They're not nearly as common in other countries. Here in Germany, only around 42% of households have one. But the global market for clothes dryers is growing, particularly in Asia. Dryers account for more than 70% of laundry's total electricity consumption in the US. So cutting out this step makes a big difference too. Simply hanging clothes in the sun on a clothesline or even indoors on a rack is the most eco-friendly way to dry. Laundry appliances have become much more efficient over the past few decades. Today, washing machines, on average, use 70% less energy than in 1990, according to the trade organization, the American Cleaning Institute. But at the same time, washing machine sales are rising, and people are doing more laundry than ever before. So, emissions are still going up.
2: So once you have everything loaded in, you can pay with your credit or debit card or your phone or quarters. You would select the cycle that you'd like.
0: At a laundromat in Portland, Morgan Gary says chatting to customers about how they choose to wash their clothes is a big part of her business's sustainability focus. Ultimately, she hopes people coming in will start rethinking this mundane chore and the environmental impact it leaves behind.
2: They have kind of their routines and how they do their laundry. A lot of times it has to do with kind of separating lots of different types of things and washing, you know, many, many different machines. And kind of what we let people know about is our machines are meant to handle a lot of laundry. And so it's okay to wash more things together instead of separating. And sometimes people would separate by every single color, you know, all the orange clothes and purple clothes and, you know, and it looks pretty. It looks like a rainbow, but it's not necessary. And yeah, I think that just kind of chatting with them and sharing that that's a possibility just kind of shifts their thinking.
0: Another key part of the laundromat's eco-cred is the way it operates. Morgan says they currently offset around 30% of the power they use with clean energy programs. And the goal is to eventually get to 100%. They have an e-car for small laundry deliveries, but they still have a conventional van for bigger jobs. And then there are the washers and dryers.
2: A lot of our sustainability kind of lies within the machines that we use. So we looked at all of the different options for washers and dryers, and we wanted to pick the most energy efficient that we could find. So that would save on all of our utility bills and the water usage per pound washed. So especially when we're washing lots of laundry all day long, every day. But our machines are very fast. So the washes take anywhere from like 16 minutes to max of about 30. And the drying takes anywhere from like 18 to 36 minutes. So it's very, very fast to get in and out.
0: Morgan says she always advises filling up the machines as much as possible, washing on a cold setting, and then hanging clothes up to dry.
2: So just letting them know that that's an option, that they don't have to use the dryer. So just all these things that we can kind of share with them in a space, I think is really important. And then they can, you know, they can decide things that they want to add to their routine or not, but we're there to kind of help and share if they'd like to learn more.
0: Laundering can be a harsh process. It can affect how long clothes last and how much microplastics they shed. Studies have shown that things like hot water, longer wash cycles, and using more detergent than necessary can damage a fabric's structure and lead to more microplastics being released.

0: what the best model would be for kind of a large scale laundry like ours. But yes, it's unfortunate because it's something that we just don't really see because it's so small, right?
1: Morgan isn't alone in wanting to inspire change in the way her customers approach laundry. In the US and here in Europe, there have been public information campaigns to encourage people to adopt more environmentally friendly practices, like washing their clothes on cold.
2: It's about our planet. Our clothes. Conserving energy.
3: Hello, my name is Ice-T. Can you spare a few seconds to learn about cold water washing with Tide?
4: Hi, my name is Steve. Did you know washing in cold can save you $100 a year on your energy bill?
3: Why wouldn't you turn to cold? It helps the environment. What?
1: There's the Cold Water Saves Initiative, the I Prefer 30 Degrees campaign, and the Tide Detergents Turn to Cold campaign, to name a few. A similar campaign, backed by the World Wildlife Fund here in Germany, is aiming to get people to switch from 40 degrees to 30 degrees Celsius, or 104 to 86 degrees Fahrenheit. That's a change that could cut laundry's CO2 emissions by almost 40%, according to the Environment Group. But research shows that when it comes to laundry habits, changing consumer behaviour isn't so easy. It's clear that using cold water rather than hot is better for the environment. It saves energy, prolongs the life of clothes, and minimizes the amount of microfibers being shed. But in a survey of 12,000 adults from across Europe, almost half said they were reluctant to use cold water because they weren't convinced their laundry would come out clean. Do they have a point? I mean, our laundry comes into contact with all sorts of dirt and bodily fluids. Can cold water really kill harmful bacteria and get rid of serious smells?
5: Sustainability and hygiene, they are a little bit in conflict. Okay, so my name is Markus Egert and I work as a professor for microbiology and hygiene at Furtwang University, that is in southwest Germany. Usually you can say that the higher the temperature, the better the hygiene, but it depends on the microbes. And of course, it also depends on the laundry.
1: Markus is an expert in this area, and he spent a lot of time studying the microbes lurking in our dirty laundry and in our washing machines. There are a few main ones to be aware of.
5: Many are skin bacteria, so human skin bacteria like Staphylococci, for instance. You have, of course, if you wash underwear, you have classical fecal bacteria. You have a lot of water bacteria like Pseudomonas, for instance. With fungi, yeah, for instance, if you have athlete's foot, this is a fungus.
1: But here's the upshot. Markus says that for a regular load of laundry, like for your t-shirts, jeans or clothes you've worn to the office, it's enough to use cold water, so 20 degrees or 30 degrees Celsius with a normal detergent. For getting rid of smells, dirt and microbes, cold water should get the job done.
5: So usually 30 degrees and detergent reduces the amount of microbes by, let's say, 2 to 3 log scales. That is 99.9%. And each germ reacts individually, you know? So there are differences between different species, between bacteria and fungi, between bacteria and viruses.
1: But he says the exception is if you're washing underwear, socks, bedsheets or towels from the bathroom or kitchen. Then it's best to wash at 60 degrees Celsius, or 140 degrees Fahrenheit, with a heavy-duty detergent. That means ideally one with bleach, he says.
5: And you should be especially concerned about hygiene when someone at home is ill. You know, when he has flu or diarrhea, for this you definitely need high temperatures. If you have children, or if you have someone at home that you care for, an older person, for instance, that came from the hospital, then you have to care more for hygiene. In other cases, if you have a young couple, no kids, in their 20s, 30s, their hygiene is less important.
1: But when it comes to washing clothes, simply switching to greener habits is easier said than done. Because there are other, arguably more powerful psychological drivers that dictate how we deal with our laundry. That might explain why people are washing their clothes now more than ever, even at the expense of the environment. The average American household does about 300 loads of laundry a year. In Europe, it's around 220 washes. This partly stems from the fact that washing clothes has become so cheap and convenient. But there could be something else at play too.
6: I think that the fear of being perceived as someone who's unclean drives this behavior. And if we intuitively understand that, like, being dirty or having sweat stains or smelly or odorous clothing that can trigger disgust in you, then of course, like, I don't want to even risk that. And well, if then it becomes very easy to do the laundry, why shouldn't you?
1: That's Eric Klint. He's a PhD student at Chalmers University of Technology in Sweden.
6: The main issue is always about this high amount and ever-increasing amount of consumption. So obviously, we live in a society where it's important for people to have clean clothes. But that doesn't mean that we should wash our clothes every time or each time we have them on, because then we're basically washing clean clothes.
1: He's been investigating the psychology behind our laundry habits and what's stopping people from making eco-friendly choices, like using cold water or washing their clothes less often. His conclusion: the fear of being perceived as dirty or unclean when we go out in public is so strong that it tends to override concerns for the environment.
6: It doesn't matter if we try to change a behavior, because the behavior itself is causing a lot of emissions. We need to target the underlying motivation for the behavior. In this case, for laundering, then it doesn't really matter if you want to start to say that, well, you can't wash so often. We need to target the underlying motivation, that is, to be socially accepted, to fit into society, and what people believe that they need to do in order to experience that.
1: Eric led a study published in the journal PLOS ONE earlier this year, and in it he suggests that rather than imploring people to reduce their laundry emissions and change the way they wash their clothes, it would be more effective to rewind, to look at what's going through their head when they chuck a garment in the laundry basket rather than reuse it. Basically, how do they decide when something is dirty?
6: We wash because the laundry bin is full. We wash because we need a specific shirt or pants or trousers the next day. Or in Sweden, where we have shared laundries, well, that's the time of the month that we booked the access to the shared laundry facility. So that's when we're going to wash. If we try to target people when once they're in the laundry room and start to run a washing machine, then it's too late. We need to focus on the behaviors that precede or cause the laundry bin to become full. How we generate laundry, they are affected by our psychology, like how often we use our shirts or clothes, and how sensitive we are to when we are evaluating stains or odors, for example.
1: So if our behavior is so heavily influenced by these social fears, or the risk that, God forbid, we might commit a cleanliness violation, what does that mean for efforts to make laundry habits more sustainable? Eric says one idea could be public campaigns that normalize the idea of wearing clothes multiple times before they end up in the laundry basket. Washing clothes less often would save energy, mean fewer microplastics and detergent residue entering the environment, and lead to clothes lasting longer.
7: Hi, Gail. Good, nice to see you.
1: Morgan Gary is convinced laundromats like hers have a role to play in lightening the burden on the environment, because they can spread awareness about greener ways to wash, build community around sustainable laundry, and also because their very existence means not everyone needs to have their own washer and dryer at home.
0: I think a laundromat is definitely a way similar to like car share programs. I think that bringing laundry back to these public spaces and kind of like reimagining the laundromat is so important for kind of the social fabric of our communities, and being able to meet up with friends and talk, and especially with more and more isolation. I think just the more that we can share with our customers and educate, the conversations can spark change.
1: This episode of Living Planet was written and produced by Natalie Muller. It was edited and co-produced by me, Neil King. Our studio technicians were Michael Springer and Jürgen Kuhn. Thank you for listening. 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It really makes a difference. And while you're online, please also check out our DW Podcast channel for bonus material. Living Planet returns with a new episode next week.
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9: Mission Australia's annual youth survey is open now, and the national charity is urging Victorian young people aged 14 to 19 to share their views in the largest survey of its kind in the country. 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

Yes, there you have it. Welcome to Blues on the Boil on Gippsland FM. Good to be with you. Good to be sharing a little bit of blues on a Saturday afternoon. Started off with Samantha Fish from her album Kill or Be Kind. The song was called Bulletproof. I should also welcome those of you who are listening online, gippslandfm.org.au. I'm going to play a song that's been around for a long time. A lot of different artists have recorded this particular song way back to Robert Johnson. It's a song called Crossroads. This is Simon Kenny Lewis. See what you think of his version.

Josh Smith. From his album, We're Gonna Be Ready, You and Me. I'm going to play Kevin Borich, who's been around for a long time on the Australian blues scene and quite a great guitarist also. He'll be playing at Broadbeach very soon. Broadbeach Festival, Blues Festival, will be coming up on the 14th of May, goes from the 14th to the 17th. Teskey Brothers will be there, amongst some of them, and there's going to be a whole stack of people. I'm going to play a few songs in this program, or a few artists, that will be playing at Broadbeach. In the meantime, this is Kevin Borich, a song called Waves.

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I've never left a loop.

Mark Easton from his Dark Horse album, Roll the Dice Twice. Also in there, of course, was Kevin Borich, the Kevin Borich Express. The name of the album is simply called Heart and Waves. As I said earlier, I'm going to play a few artists that are performing at Blues on Broadbeach next week, starting on the 14th of May. And this is another one, BB Factory. Can't lose what you never had.

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Yes, Lucia Louise, Reeper Barn Blues. Reeper Barn is basically a suburb of Hamburg in the red light district. It's probably not the safest place to go. I've got to admit that I've been there twice. I've been to Hamburg twice in my lifetime, and I would advise you to take a friend if you go there, because it's probably a little bit safer if you've got a few of you going along there. So that's Lucia Louise, Reeper Barn Blues. I'm going to play some more Aussie rock, more Aussie blues. Ray Beadle, Bound to Get the Blues.

Ray Beadle, Bound to Get the Blues. Thanks for listening to Blues on the Boil on this Saturday afternoon. I'll be back next week, but stay tuned because the football live footy broadcast will be coming up very soon. I'm going to leave you with Shotgun Sam and his world famous blues band. Thanks for listening. I'll see you next week. This is a song called Situational Buzz.

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1: And welcome again to Gippsland FM Saturday Afternoon Sports Fest, featuring our weekly Mid-Gippsland Football Netball League's Match of the Round. It's Saturday, May the 9th, and we have a round 5 action between the two species of predatory cats in our league. Yes, it's the Merbau North Tigers hosting the travelling Foster Tigers, with the game commencing in about 15 to 20 minutes. G'day, I'm Greg King, and once again, I'm your studio host for this Gippsland FM live footy broadcast. It's just part of our exclusive and extensive 23-week season-long coverage of the Mid-Gippy League's 2026 season. The Merbau North Football Club was established in 1892 and originally competed in the Morwell District Football Association. And the club history is long and varied, and since joining the Mid-Gippy League in 1969, they've won 5 senior premierships, the last being in 2017. The Foster Football Club, based in far south Gippsland, has a rich history dating back to its formation in May of 1890. Foster has won over 30 premierships across its proud history, and the club has evolved from the muddy, primitive, yabby-infested grounds of the 1950s to now boasting modern two-storey facilities into the 21st century. So today, bringing you the play-by-play coverage featuring a feature match at Merbau North today will be Laurie and Scott, aka the Truck and the Jeep, and teaming with these dynamic and descriptive callers is our special comments analyst, Dwayne Reck, who will fill in the cracks and expand the playing edges with his insightful and colourful comments. Behind the scenes and backing up the on-air team is Sam, Mr. Stats Crane, who will be providing the key statistical indicators of our match of Tigers. One half of our OB tech team is the very patient Jordan Mercer, again in attendance out at Merbau North. And we give another call out to Peter Pedro Gray, who is still on the sick list but mending well. He'll be back after the Kings' birthday weekend match on June the 6th. So the other Mid-Gippy Football Netball League games today are Fish Creek versus Newborough, Hill End versus Thorpedale, Morwell East and Ballara, Stony Creek versus MDU, and Tora versus Yanar. Tarwin has the bye. At halftime, I will bring you progressive scores from all of these matches from our Mid-Gippy League. And after the final siren and the broadcast team have wrapped up and packed up, it'll be final scores from the games played in the Mid-Gippsland League, the North Gippy League, the Gippsland League itself, Allan Bank, and of course the West Gippy League. I'll even have a recap of the AFL matches played in round 9, the scores from the Kangas and Swans early game. That's in progress now, and I can tell you the scores right at the moment. At quarter time, it was North Melbourne 6 goals, 238, and Sydney is 5 goals, 131. I'll even, at around 5 o'clock, I'll go around the leagues again before the netball corner as I collate the available final scores here in the studio of Gippsland FM. Between breaks and segments this afternoon, I've got some great music all lined up to bounce our way through until 6 o'clock. So that sets the scene for a great day of local footy. And I've got a couple of tracks to play first. Just to remind you also, next week is round 6 in the Gippsland Football Gippsland FM Match of the Round will be at the Jumbuck Road Oval in Yanar, and the surging Yanar Magpies will be hosting the powerful Kangaroos from Fish Creek. Absolute cracker of a match that's next week. That really does have massive ramifications on the ladder leaders, who already seem bound to figure heavily in the August-September final series. So a couple of... let's have a track the eye of the survivor with Eye of the Tiger, and then we will have some messages, and then we'll be out to the ground as they're just about ready to go for the preview of the match today.

0: Yeah, I am the Tiger. That's by Survivor off the 1982 album of the same name. That was the title track, of course. The AFL at the moment, Sydney is 8 goals, 149, and North Melbourne is 6 goals, 339 at the 15-minute mark of the second quarter. After these sponsors' messages, it's out to the ground with the next voice you'll hear. Be hearing either the truck or the Jeep. Have a great listen to our match of the round here on Gippsland FM.
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10: And a very good afternoon indeed, and welcome to the Rec Reserve for the Battle of the Tigers, Murmur North up against the undefeated Foster, in a case of yellow and black versus black and yellow. A couple of Tiger teams for us to call today, Truck.
11: Yeah, it'd really be hard to remember which one is the real Tigers, which one are the fake Tigers this afternoon.
10: Well, it'll be no surprise to you that we're tipping the Tigers to win.
11: Yeah, I think so. And it was very appropriate that Greg played that song, Eye of the Tiger, just before we came on air. But could be an interesting game today, looking at the lineup there. A team that playing well so far this season, Foster, on top of the ladder, undefeated. And they've been playing very well, whereas Murbin North have had their downers this year. They got beaten rather harshly last weekend, so they're on the rebound. They want to come up and bounce up and win, but I can't see them doing it this afternoon. I think Foster, all-round strength, especially their forward line, when you got two of the best forwards in the league in Best and Eddie, they're both probably got a couple of thousand goals, something between them.
10: 2,200 or thereabouts, yeah.
11: Yeah, so these two guys know exactly where the goals. I think they're so good with goals. They've got goalposts painted on their cars. So that's what it's going to be, them two versus Murbin North, I think.
10: Well, you referenced a 97-point loss to Thorpdale last week. Dwayne, different venue, though, this week. It's a unique ground up here at Murbin North, and they do tend to grow a leg at home.
12: Yeah, it'd be interesting to see if they go defensive to start with and try and quell the you know, how good Foster are through the midfield and the forward. So, well, I think we're all tipping that Murbin North will go down the bottom flank and try and move the ball that way. Well, they know how to do that, obviously. And Foster will do the exact opposite, try and bring it to the top half of the ground and go in that way. But Will we see Mubu North drop one back in the defence to try and shore it up for the first 5 or 10 minutes to keep themselves in the game and then go from there, or will they just take them on?
10: Well, they'd be brave to take on a Foster side because, as Truck referenced, they've got the two boys that have kicked the 2,200 between them. But they've also got Flavelle and Chaseling up forward who have kicked a couple of goals each as well. So it doesn't just finish with the two threats in the forward half. And then when you talk about their midfield, we're having a chat off air about Tapscott coming into the side in the last couple of weeks with AFL experience. Jack Weston back into the side. He was on Geelong's list and has been a star footballer in this competition. They've got depth for days.
12: Yeah, they're going to be very hard to beat. There's no doubt about that. Hopefully we'll get some good footy, good free-flowing footy. That'll be great.
10: So it's time to maybe put it on the line, Truck. We're all probably leaning in the Foster direction. Let's see who gets closest to the pin with a margin then.
11: I'm going to go 105 points.
12: Oh, gee whiz. I'll go 80.
10: Yeah, I was thinking around the 12-goal mark, 72 points, but the one thing we do know about Foster is they can be pretty ruthless, and if they do really turn it on late in the game and Mubu North come up short after, say, three-quarter time, that margin could blow out late.
12: Could blow out, or they might rest a few. Who have they got next week, do we know?
10: Well,
11: do we care?
10: They've just had the bye, mate. I'm not sure they need to
12: really care. Yeah, I suppose you're right. Yeah.
10: They're trying to play them into match fitness.
12: They got all that talent, I suppose. They got other blokes in the twos that could probably get a game everywhere else.
11: Foster got Hill in next week at home.
12: Yeah.
10: And you reference the twos, Truck. I know you took down the two scorers. A pretty comfortable win to the visiting Foster side.
11: Foster 13-11 to Mervyn North 1-5.
10: Yeah, so that goes back to your point, Dwayne. They certainly do have plenty of depth. And I did see a couple of serious-looking footballers out there. You come to the twos and, blokes are out there for their own reasons, have a bit of fun. They might be past their prime, but Foster certainly looked to have a couple of guys that can kick and catch pretty darn well.
12: Yeah, certainly did.
11: I don't know about you, Jeep, but looking at the Foster jumpers, you're going to have trouble picking their numbers.
10: I'll just make it up, mate. We're on the radio.
12: No one's hearing.
11: No one's hearing.
12: That's what it's all about.
11: Yeah.
10: Weston and Tapscott might get plenty of it, even if they don't get plenty of it.
11: Otherwise,
10: we know.
11: I know that Harry Flavelle wears a helmet, so we know that one. He's only a little guy, but he's wearing
10: Does
11: a helmet
10: Angus
11: out there.
10: Does Angus Thornton maybe wear one as well? That could help. He gets plenty of it through the middle. And the midfield battle will be really interesting. Hudson Kerr's been an absolute standout for Mervyn North so
11: really
10: far
11: good,
10: this year. Goals and midfield possessions. But geez, up against it today, Weston, Tapscott, Norton could all run through there. It's going to be a big battle for him. And the battle in the ruck, Mitchell Lott will do primarily the ruck work for the visiting Foster side. He'll go up against Brooks and Lewis. For most of the day, so they'll tag team him and try and negate his influence. But Big Mitch, he doesn't get any smaller. He doesn't get any quicker, but he doesn't get any smaller as the game goes on.
12: An interesting one to watch that we did a couple of weeks ago with Mubu North is the young Rawlings. He's as raw as anything, but he's a tall bloke and can jump a bit, so they might chuck him through there as well.
11: Okay, so we're just about ready to start the game here between Mervyn North and Foster with, now which way is Foster going? Foster going up to the western end.
12: Yeah.
11: So the forwards up there are all getting, wait for the umpire to ball it up, take it away, Jeep.
10: Rightio, so the two big boys will go at it to get things underway, and Big Lott goes up, but he's beaten to it. The tap comes down the curve, wrapped up in a big tackle straight away, but the umpire says a little bit high. So Huddy K will get things underway. Ignores the drive by handball initially, now gives, sets his teammate up. His teammate's wrapped up in a big tackle, and it's going to be Foster to go forward. No, free kick to Mervyn North.
11: That was Ollie Budd. Ollie Budd with the ball in the centre of the ground. For Mervyn North, decides to go well wide, finds his teammate in Bo Peters, a long way down from full back. Bo Peters now set a wing for the Mervyn North side. He's pointing, looking, and the umpire said, let it go, boy. So Peters kicks the ball up wide onto the centre wing. Now he can get the ball, bounces off the legs of a Foster player and goes out of play.
10: First bit of action for our man Sam, the stats man too. He's got an inside 50 and a couple of free kicks. We'll bring you those numbers at each break. And it looks to me like they've got a hard tag on Angus Norton down there, which will be interesting to watch throughout the day. Number six, who's not on my team sheet, so that might be Crutchfield. But either way, it's Foster breaking free, kicking the ball up to the halfback flank here. A couple of the boys settle underneath it, Mervyn North with the numbers. They flick the hands around and it's gone the way of Foster, and Foster comes straight back through the middle of the ground, straight away through Poljak. Poljak's kick can't find a target, but they've got numbers there. Now they look to set things up and go forward. One-on-one, deep forward. The ball sits just inside the Foster 50. Spin out of trouble. Takes on three tacklers. Shoots a handball out. Ball now on the ground. Waiting to be picked up down there. Bo Peters gets in there. Lays a big tackle. That'll have to be rewarded. He's been good early, though, hasn't he,
11: Trent? Yeah, he had a couple of kicks, so he's doing all right. He's at least we can recognise him with the pink boots. So he's
10: matching
11: good.
10: The pink socks.
11: And he goes in short, finds his man. Good move there too, to the player, I think it was Jacob Blair, is it? He goes wide on centre wing. And Melbourne North have possession. Centre wing, broadcast side. Left foot kick into a pack underneath Lewis. Couldn't get the mark. He gets the ball, goes to ground. Good tackle laid on the player down there in Chaseling. But the ball will be thrown up by the umpire right in front of us here in front of the broadcast side.
10: And a lot gets a tap down and they break away from the stoppage here through Norton. Norton comes back inside, flicks a handball there to a teammate who's tackled. Umpire says play on. Kerr, kick number 5 for him already, I think. He's got plenty of it. He goes up there towards Turner. Ball at ground level to be won. Foster there, pick it up and go through the hands as they tend to do. Gets Norton. Norton taken to ground. Play on's a call initially by the umpire. Comes back there again to Melbourne North and they hack the ball forward. It sits here on centre wing. Just looking for someone to get a clean possession. They can't do that. Big tackle laid there.
12: Tap Scott,
10: who's getting involved early along with Weston. So I'll have a ball up right in front of us here. Truck, this will be our best chance to see him.
11: Yep, throw up here, right in the middle. Who can get it? Lewis in there, so is Allard. He can't get the ball. Norton get the ball, hand pass out. Quickly he moves across to Tapscott. He goes up the centre half forward. In there was Jack Weston. He can't get the ball. Dives on him. Will the umpire award a free kick? No, he won't. As the players get it, finally gets out by Jack Weston. He gets a hand pass. Got a possession now. Hand pass across. But kick in defence and smother by Melbourne North as they try and get the ball out through Oliver Budd. His kick up to centre wing. Nearly a diving mark going to Archie Woodall. He can't get it for Melbourne North. But the possession there for the Foster side is going all over the place. No one wants it like a hot potato out there. As the ball goes to ground, umpire's lost his whistle. Ball goes to ground. Umpire will now come in and ball it up.
10: Well, it's not 1970 anymore, Dwayne, but kick the bloody thing, come to mind, does it?
12: They all want it, they just can't pick it up.
10: Hot footy and no one's able to get that little bit of space they need. A lot goes up and gets the second and third tap to it. Ball hits the ground, Kerr comes onto it, he's pushed off the footy. Lewis goes back in the big ruckman, tries to get a handball backwards as he's drilled into the ground. Melbourne North now get into a little bit of space. Can they finally get boot the ball? They can, and they go to half forward to Turner. Turner completely outmatched in the physical stakes and the ball's fisted away by Foster. And they look to set up through Norton in the middle of the ground. The big boys fly, no one able to take it initially at ground level. Ball there to be won. I think it's going to be Melbourne North getting into their 450. Now run down, beautiful tackle. Really strong tackle laid there by Aaron Rhodes, old Dusty. And he'll get the free kick on the halfback flank, high side of the ground for Foster. It's a hot footy early, Truck.
11: Yeah, it is. They're really both going hard. And I commend Melbourne North at the moment. They're really shutting down
12: very hard.
11: Foster at the moment. Hard physical contacts. Now kick there from halfback for Foster, going centre. Oh, good bump out there. I don't think the umpire should have paid a mark, but he paid carry on. So it's possession up there to full forward. Nearly a one-handed Peters up there for Melbourne North, but the umpire comes in and paid Peter. Free kick. No, hang on, umpire, bring it back. He will. And it's a free kick to Foster, about 35 out. Foster player holding his head. Not sure if that's best or Eddie.
12: It could be Eddie, I think.
11: He's got the white boots on today, so we wait for him to turn around. 20.
10: Michael Cook.
12: Cook.
11: Yeah, it's a bit hard to pick up some of these Foster numbers, the white on the back. Anyway, Cook lines it up from 45 out. Could put the first major or first score on the board. Cook, Foster, going to the western end. Lines up. Nice kick off the boot, but sway to the left, and it's only a minor score for the Foster side. So Bo Peters now with the kick out for Melbourne North. No, he doesn't. He decides to pass it on to his teammate down
12: He'll get it. He should get it, but he's not going to.
10: No. They're going to go down the hill, as you predicted, right, Dwayne. They go down the hill, and it's a nice mark taken out there on the halfback flank by Nathan Skews. So Skews goes as long as he can, and that's a decent hook on him. He's gone all the way down to half forward. That's a very big boot. We'll keep an eye on that throughout the day. Ball down to be won at ground level. Turner goes in and picks it up. Looks for that trusty left foot, gets back onto it now, and then finds a teammate down the line in Lewis. Lewis marks just inside the boundary line, or just outside? Just outside. And the big ruckman was standing right next to him and ran away, so he didn't have to take the free kick. Clever boy, Big Michelot. So Foster will go back into attack now. The ball will land 65 metres from their goal. No one able to take it cleanly initially. And now Melbourne North win it. And they come high side of the ground. Ball in the hands there of Marriott. Old Ducky Marriott, the former Ballara player, sets up a teammate with a hospital handball. And there's a big collision. The ball trickles out of bounds about 70 metres around from the Foster goal. After we've played 6 or 7 minutes, Foster lead just the one behind to Mervyn North yet to score.
11: Throw in far side of the ground. We'll just the in there is Marriott and Mitch Elliott. Elliott. So up they go. But under, over the back is Lewis. He gets the tap down. Going forward is Mervyn North on centre wing. Two Foster players there. Decide to pick it up. Throw it quickly to a Mervyn North player. Now the... I'm going to say the Tigers are in ascendancy with the ball, but which one? The Mervyn North variety as they go the outside to the throw-in on the far side
10: really
11: of the
10: ground. Really looking to use the coach at half forward, aren't they,
12: Dwayne? Yeah. They're Mervyn North are up for it today, aren't they, so far?
11: They're very competitive, yeah.
10: So the umpire flicks this one back into play. Lewis and a lot go at it. Lewis gets a tap on it. Norton gets it. Gets a little hack kick forward, but it's going to come straight back over his tiny little head, and it does as they hack the ball into about 35 out from goal, a one-on-one in front of the footy. The Foster defender gets back. He sets his teammate up with a shocking handball back into the middle of the ground, but his teammate good enough to get around it. And he says, you know what, I've done it once, I'm going to do it again. And some smarty pants tap and run football from Foster, and they get it high side to Norton, no Weston. I thought that was a helmet, but it was a bald head.
12: Yeah.
10: And Jacko takes the mark about 60 from home, and he takes off. He gets onto that right shoe and laces one out down the line into space, puts it out the back for Cook to run onto. Probably not old Cooking strong suit.
12: No, it isn't.
10: Interfering there was Willem Jacker from Mervyn North, and he wins the footy back for the Tigers.
11: Aaron Ciccoluna. So Kluna now with the ball on centre wing. In short, good play to Kerr. Kerr, quick hand pass to Ciccoluna. He goes on the centre wing. One-on-one down there. Good knockout there by Aaron Rhodes. Quickly to Norton. He goes underground. Finds the big man, Allard. He gets a hand pass. Good tackle laid upon Michael Cook. He gets tackle ball. Gets thrown away. Foster going a little bit casual this way. Good hand pass, though. Good chain. Now they're coming on to centre wing. Flyers wanted. Mervyn North, good spoil. Kerr's in there. He gets a look away hand pass. Can't do anything with it. They're trying to get the ball on the ground. In there, coming for a free kick. Could be Luke Marriott, and the umpire will pay a ball up right in front of us here on the broadcast
10: Ethan,
11: side.
10: Ethan Woodall just laid a big tackle on a bloke without the footy.
12: Away from the contest.
10: In front of the umpire too.
12: Yeah, that's right.
10: Anyway, ball goes up, ball goes down, wash, rinse, repeat. We'll have another stop, as you would suggest. Now the umpire waves his arms and says, keep going. So keep going, they do. And now Norton breaks away with it, and he gets up to the half forward line. Strong mark taken there by Bent. Plays on straight away, looks for the leading full forward. Just a tick over his head. And Mervyn North will settle deep in their own defensive 50. And they go low side of the ground to runners. And they've got plenty of them out there through Bo Peters. Peters has got a great shepherd there from the coach and Turner. Has a bounce. He can have a second one if he wants. He ignores that and goes long. One-on-one. Lewis launches at it. Ball gets out the back of the contest. Who's there to pick it up? The fast running small forwards. Soccer off the ground.
12: That's deliberate.
10: And it goes out of bounds for a throw-in. Right,
11: I thought it was
10: to
11: deliberate too.
12: He knocked it straight out.
10: Point post. They trail 1 point Foster. Mervyn North yet to score. This is Mervyn North's best chance. Lewis, the resting ruckman, will do the work up against the lot. Let's look for Damo Turner or Hudson Kerr on the drive-by here.
12: Number nine, whoever it is.
10: That might be Crutchfield because we don't have a number for him. Probably a little Charlie. Let's call it Charlie for the moment.
12: Yep, he'll do.
10: And we'll have a secondary stoppage about 25 metres out from the Mervyn North goal. Lewis gets a tap. Foster Shark it. Hack the ball forward. 50-50 ball at centre-half back here. Foster win through weighted numbers. Another hack kick forward. No clean possessions, but they're getting the ball going in the right direction. And now they are out and off to the races. No big tackle laid. And the umpire will ball this one up centre wing, far side of the ground. Nearly 11 minutes played. Just the 1 point on the scoreboard so far. And that's the Foster Mervyn North yet to score.
11: Yeah, interesting so far. Good run down there by the Mervyn North player. He had 3 or 4 yards on the Foster player, but tackle got the ball down.
12: Rawlings are thrown it. Every time he gets it, he throws it.
11: So now with Norton for Foster kicking on in front of the scoreboard. Mm. Now a chance for Mervyn North. They clean up from the back line.
12: Good kick.
11: Good mark to Ciccoluna. He gets the ball wide. Coming on to the broadcast side now. A chance for Poljak. He gets the ball and eventually gets the kick. Ball bounces the wrong way. Allard tries to pick it up.
12: Oh,
11: gets
12: good tackle.
11: The ball.
12: Gee,
11: and then comes our Kerr across there to Luke Marriott now. Marriott with the ball goes up to centre-half forward. Flyers wanted nearly a good one-handed. Taken down there by Rhodes, but he gets that tackle and the ball will be thrown up at centre-half forward. going down towards the Murba North goal.
10: Great tackle by Skews. He's been fantastic.
11: He's doing all right. Throw up in the centre half forward. Murba North have a chance. Can't get the handball out. It's quickly Holden. Ball goes to ground. No one can get it. It eventually gets forced out with no one really trying to do much with it. As the ball goes now wide, a chance now for Jacob Blair to get the ball. He goes into the pocket, but the ball beats everyone, goes out of play. We'll get a throw in forward pocket. Left hand side.
10: Question without notice, Dwayne. Is Foster suffering from the bye last week, or are Murba North just really putting that much pressure on him?
12: Well, a bit of both, I think. Mate, he's, they're very hard, Murba North. At the start, I thought Foster had the bigger bodies, but the way the tackling's going, Murba North are really putting him in the ground.
10: The coach grabs it, and the Sharks, it snaps around the corner, misses a whole 21. Would have been just exactly what the doctor ordered from the coach there, just to get one through the big sticks, maybe against the grain of play a little bit and just get a bit of sustenance on the scoreboard for all their effort. But nonetheless, they keep the ball in their forward 50 and we'll toss it in 25 and round. A lot gets out the back and then hooks it. Yeah. And gives it a decent old spanking up until the top of the 50. The players crack in from both sides. Murba North through numbers, get Blair. Blair dishes a handball off to a teammate under all sorts of pressure. Foster win it through way to numbers simply. Umpire watches, stalks, and comes in and will ball it up, and it's been buried in the Murba North forward 50. They just need that one clear possession for a shot on goal, and I reckon it'll really lift the boys.
11: Lewis in there gets the tap down for Murba North, but Shark by Foster kick into the centre wing. Two Murba North players there shepherd him off. He doesn't do so. That was Brandon Watson who got the ball, but he gets tackled, and the umpire will ball it up. Yeah, no talk near, I don't think, by Murba North. They could have had a clear shot. Ball back on centre wing. Knocked down by the big ruckman for Foster, but the ball is kicked and caught at centre half back. Away they go, Foster.
12: Morris,
11: he goes into centre wing. Now possessing the ball for Foster. Looks like Sean Chasling up to centre wing. Great marking from the scoreboard by the Foster side. Now they're doing a tagging, but they kick into the man on my good smother there. But there's two Foster players, we're shepherding each other. They can't pick up the ball. Murba North players come in, but Foster can clear in front of the scoreboard. One on one down there. Who can get the ball? Mark claimed.
12: Oh, he'll claim it all the time. Best.
11: Is it Bestie?
12: Best or Eddie?
11: Best or Eddie?
12: I reckon it's Eddie.
11: He's got the white
12: because Best coming off. Yeah. Is that Best?
11: No, this is not Best. This is Jack Weston.
12: Weston, okay. It's hard to tell from this far away.
11: Yeah, I know. Okay, so we got the chance for Foster to put a goal on the board. I think it's Eddie.
12: I think it is, too.
11: He's got the white boots on. Nice long kick. Goal umpire says, nah, one behind only. So two behinds, 2 points, Foster goes. To Murba North yet to score. We've been going here 14 minutes and Murba North have certainly put up a pressure game against Foster.
12: How long can they keep it up for, though?
11: That's it.
12: It's relentless.
11: And the wind is, looking at the flags, the wind's sort of blowing across.
12: Yeah, down the bottom.
11: Yeah.
12: That's where Murba North's going now.
10: It definitely was, Eddie, as Murba North bring it back into play. And they go a little short kick. Oh, and good. After a bit of a run, they'll mark just inside their defensive 50 right in front of the scoreboard. Scoreboard says 2-0, and you think you're playing in a swamp and the conditions were terrible, but there's hardly a breath of wind. The sun's shining and the ground's fantastic, so hard to explain. Rhodes drops what he should have takes on centre wing, goes back and gets a handball into a teammate. Now Foster come through the middle of the ground. Maybe they've learned after a few minutes. They've got the ball at half forward now. The kick will go long in the Eddie direction. He's one-on-one. The support gets back there in time. Really good zoning off defence there by Murba North. They've let little Norton loose. He snaps around the corner.
12: Goal.
10: And is it touched? Oh,
12: touched.
10: Right on the line.
11: Well done to the Murba North defender there. He ran after the ball, never stopped chasing. Quickly kick out from our fullback. Oh, that was dangerous. But Saluna, he gets the ball. But
12: very lucky to get away with that.
11: As quickly as Murba North come on the centre wing side, the ball's still in play. They try to pick up the ball. Why don't they kick it off the ground and then it's done? But the ball is scrambled on. Umpire will come and ball it up just around from the broadcast side. A few nasty words said to each other there. In there is Turner for Murba North. He couldn't get the ball. Ball thrown up now. Norton's in there. So's Turner, who goes to ruck. Lewis gets the ball from over north. He goes in forward. He gets held. Ball is running free now. A chance for Foster to pick up the ball. Can't do so. In there is Mervyn North. Turner, he can't get the ball.
13: It,
11: dispossessed. Yeah. And the umpire says free kick to the captain coach of the Mervyn North side.
10: A little bit of umpiring by Damo Turner there too, wasn't it? Yeah. He gave the signal. He said to the umpire, come on. And the umpire said, yeah, righto, Damo, you can have the kick.
11: So Damien Turner has the kick on the half-back line for the Mervyn North side. Kick the damn thing. He does. Left footer. Up and right in front of us. Who's going to fly? Anyone? No one. Tom Latoye was there for Foster. Norton's in there. He can't get the ball out. Good pick up there by Woodall. He goes up to centre half forward, but the lone man in defence down there for Foster can clear the ball up to centre half back.
13: Turned it over.
11: To Woodall. He gets dives on the ball, knocks it out. It's a scramble down there, but Foster now have control of the ball. Right on the cricket pitch here. Good tackle laid on a Mervyn North player, and the umpire will ball it up.
10: Been good, Norton. Had plenty of it. Been pretty clean too, and he is copping that hard tag still. So we'll ball it up at the top of the cricket pitch. Just favouring the Foster scoring end. The big ruckman go at it. No one can win it clearly. Hat kick forward. Smothered straight off the boot. The ball's travelled about a metre and a half. There's about 37 people around it. And the umpire trots on in and says, I'll ball it up yet again. So the two big boys will go about it again. Up she goes. Lewis gets up over the top, wins the tap. Down there to Turner. Turner's wrapped up in a tackle straight away. Ball's travelled about 3 metres forward from Mervyn North.
11: They're quick on the tackles. Once a player gets the ball, they're right onto them.
10: Yep, so we'll try again. Two ruckmen starting a metre apart only to run straight into each other. And this time it's Mervyn North winning the clearance. No, it's not. They've turned it over straight away. And
13: Tapscott.
10: Through Tapscott kicking it into the forward 50. The big boys fly. Flavelle out the back can't get it. Eddie cruises down there, picks it up, slips a handball off to a teammate. They've missed a couple of easy ones. Are they going to kick the hardest of the lot? No, they're going to take a mark directly in front of goal. 3.5 inches out. So they'll definitely break the drought this time round. Just a case of who's got it.
11: I think it's Brett Eddie.
13: I don't think that's Eddie. Eddie's got the white boots.
11: Yeah, that's right.
10: We'll have to get our man Sam, the stats man, on.
13: Probably best, is it?
11: No, I don't think so. We'll get him eventually.
10: Interesting that Turner seems to be spending a bit more time around the ball now, too. He's come away from that half forward role and pushed into the midfield, I suspect.
13: He needs to. They've won a couple of ruck tap outs, but instead of getting it onto the boot, because Foster are so good at tackling, they've tried to break open the play. Just get on the boot.
10: Who kicked the goal, Sam?
11: Okay, boys are back in the centre forward for the Tigers. Tigers, Mervyn North. They're getting their Kurz in there. He gets a hat down across to Blair. He gets a knock over the top, and the ball goes over the top, and we'll get a ball out of play on the half forward pocket for Mervyn North. So waiting now for the throw-in.
13: Wasn't Jake Best, was it? I reckon it's Best because he's come off. Pink boots.
11: Yeah, could have been.
13: Could have been.
11: Could have been champion.
13: That's right.
11: As now Foster have the ball, half back line, and they take a mark on the wing, not paid. Ball goes to ground. Mervyn North in there throwing bodies all over the place.
13: Oh.
11: And the umpire's played a free kick to Foster on the half back line.
13: Bit of acting there.
11: Foster now can move the ball long wide to the far side. Way, way, oh, we need a cut lunch just to get over that side of the ground. But Mervyn North through Turner, come back to half forward. Woodall's in there. He can't get the mark. But a quick hand pass across from Allott. Allott kick goes up to forward line. One-on-one there. Bo Peters is trying to get his man. Running quickly is...
13: That was Eddie.
11: Eddie, he goes forward and the ball goes out of play.
13: He ain't passing it, is he?
10: I was going to say, are we calling that a shot or a
11: have we
10: pass?
11: Got that goal scorer
13: yeah,
11: for...
13: That's a shot.
11: For... Foster?
13: I think it's Jake Best.
11: We'll put him down as one.
13: Yep. Yeah, you're not going to pass it when you're a full forward and you want to kick 100 goals in a year.
10: So we're tossing it in, 15 metres around from the Foster goal. Ball gets out the back, which favours Mervyn North initially. Foster break the contest even and we'll toss this one up. About 25 metres out, 20 metres out, almost directly in front, slightly downhill side. It's 1-3 Foster. Mervyn North yet to score as we get to the 22-minute mark. In perfect conditions, it must be said. Foster now break free.
12: Oh, good tackle. That's
10: umpire old, says holding the ball. He got through the first tackle, couldn't get through the second one.
12: Yeah.
10: And that's been a feature of Merbau North's game so far today. The defensive work and tackling's been nothing short of outstanding.
11: So Bo Peters now with the ball in the back pocket for Merbau North across the scoreboard side of the ground, and it goes out of play, and we'll get a throw in right around there, or is it a free kick? Went out on the full?
12: Yep, out the full. Free kick to
11: so
12: Foster.
11: So free kick to Foster, far side. So the Southern Tigers now get the ball up to their half forward line. Big Flyers want it. In there is Lewis. He can't get the ball. Good tackle laid upon the Merbau North player, and the ball will be bound, thrown up by the umpire. 139 plays zero here. 21 and a half gone. First term. In front of the scoreboard, Merbau North through Hudson Kerr. He gets a long kick. Umpire comes in and says, I will pay a free kick to Foster. Foster now on the 50-metre mark. Just trying to pick that player, white boots.
12: Looks like Eddie.
11: If it is, he's a long one. No, he's a hand passed it to another man.
12: No, it can't be Eddie.
11: No, there's two of them. As the ball goes up into the goal square, Flyers want it over the line, and we'll get a 1 point only. 1-4-10, play zero. Foster attacking.
10: That was Cook with the ball handballed at best.
12: Yep.
11: So Peters now has the ball in the back line for Merbau North. He's waving players on. He decided to go to the scoreboard side. Chip pass, and it's quarter time. So quarter time here at the footy. 1-4-10 to zero. Dwayne.
10: Goal scorer, Tom Schneider.
11: Tom Schneider. Yeah. Okay.
12: From one ex-Trelgan bloke to another.
11: So, Dwayne, that quarter. How did you see that quarter go?
12: Well, I'm going to put it bluntly, and this might be a bit off kilter, but it reminded me of the AFLW. Great tackling, just contest after contest after contest. Kick it forward, just and they just tackle and contest. So I think Foster are trying to break the lines and break it out wide and use their, you know, superior foot skills and probably speed, but Merbau North are right up for it. They're just jumping all over and are making it very hard for them. So hopefully it continues for Merbau North. I mean, it's not the prettiest game to watch, but it's intense.
11: That's it, yeah. So the score here, 1-4-10. We'll go back to the studios for some messages. Be back here for the second quarter of the game between Foster and Merbau North.
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6: Yeah, back at the football, 1-4-10, play zero, but must be impressed with the way that Merbur North went about their game that quarter. They stopped the flow of the Eddie Best connection with goal there by Tom Schneider. So one goal up for the Foster side. They're looking very impressed now. Damien Turner's starting to get his group together, moving the magnets around a bit just to see what they can do as Foster now will kick downhill, I suppose we call it here, down to the eastern or the soccer end here of the ground. So I'm sure that they will do that one. Darby Kratzko is number six now.
7: And he's tagging.
6: And tagging.
8: Yeah, that's the one we're trying to nail because he's the one who's got the important job on Norton, and it's Crutchfield down the bottom that didn't have a number, who's got number nine on. So we had that one right, Chuckles.
6: Yep.
8: But we didn't quite get... the other one, right, Darby, instead of wearing his usual four.
6: So, have you got any stats from the first quarter? No, he's gone. Anyway, it doesn't matter. Anyway, the siren's ready to, just to get the teams back and going. So, the Merry Magnet Makers are down there holding the form up. Coaches have got both teams in a huddle. They're, well, I thought even the scoreboard, though it says 1-4-10, I was very impressed by the way that Merbur North carried out that game.
7: And number six for Merbur North has changed his name. Is that right, Jake?
8: Yeah, Ollie Mahoney it is. So we got the bum steer twice, but now we've got it all under control. So Kratzak goes back to 14. Right. And Ollie's gone from 51 to 6, which kind of makes sense, Ollie doing the tagging role as opposed to Kratzak. But nonetheless, we'll get there in the end. Only took us a quarter, which is not bad.
7: Yep.
8: Not bad at all. We'll see if he maintains that role. Now, you did ask if Sam had any stats. You got any stats for the first quarter, Sam? Just hang on 1 second.
9: Yes, free kicks are even. Five apiece. Tackles, moving all 13. No, sorry. They're 11. Foster's 13. Centre clearances, 1 to Merbur North, 3 to Foster. Inside 50s, 12 to Foster, 8 to Merbur North. They're winning in the contested possessions, both Foster. Efficiency rating, Merbur North is at 90, and Foster's running at 110.
6: Good match there by Sam. Okay, so 1-4-10, both teams are ready to get out on the approach the second half now. With Foster kicking downhill, that's the better chance for him to score.
7: Well, I don't think it's going to matter. It's just if the pressure is released by Merbur North, it doesn't matter which end they're going to kick, I think. Merbur North just have to keep on top of this.

0: That's it. They've got to push. And we said we've got a few change. Ollie Marnie is number 6 and Darby Kratzak is 14 and old Tom Cobley and all.
1: Tom Cobley?
0: Yes, he's not playing.
1: No.
0: Okay, ball back in the centre here waiting for the umpire to throw it up.
2: Change of ruckman there to start things off for Mervyn North.
0: Yes.
1: Rawlings.
0: Rawlings now. What can he do? He's tall. No one can get the ball. Definite bounce. Allard, he gets the ball, gets tackled, throws the ball. Umpire says free kick, though, to be taken by Mervyn Orr.
1: Oh, watch him go. Center. Watch him kick it. He's a horrible kick.
0: So Rawlings now, left foot.
1: Oh, there it is.
0: It's a high one. That's up to half forward. Flyers up there. Three or four hands go to the ball. Punched down to the ground. In there is Weston. He can't get the ball for Mervyn for Foster. Get a hand pass out. Ali's in there. He gets a hand pass now. Kick off the ground with quiet. That's the way to do it. But the ball goes running free. Broadcast side. A chance there for Mervyn Orr through Skews. He can't get the ball. He gets a tackle though.
1: Oh.
0: Gets dropping the ball and a free kick to Mervyn Orr. Centre half back by Lewis. Lewis now with the ball. Centre half back for Mervyn Orr. He decides to go to the wing, looking for no one, looking for Turner. Turner can't there, gets a quick hand pass across to Watson. Watson now, Mervyn North. His kick is high, interception there for the teammates. Now, Mervyn North are really pushing the ball up forward, and the umpire will come in, ball it up on the half-forward flank, about 50 out from the Mervyn North goal.
2: Yeah, the side got that loose player we spoke about either, Dwayne. They're all 6-6-6.
1: Yeah. Number 26, Jesse Rawlings for Mervyn North. Who do you think he looks like from the back?
0: I don't know.
2: We'll have a look.
1: David Rhys-Jones.
2: Oh, righty.
1: He doesn't play like him, but he just reminds me of David Rhys.
2: Okay. The umpires, though.
0: Yeah.
2: So we'll toss this one up. Centre wing, high side of the ground. Slightly favouring the Mervyn North end, if anything. Rawlings in a lot says get out of the way, and Rawlings obliges. Ball spills out the back, Kerr runs onto it. He's running downhill.
0: He doesn't know where he's going.
2: He's done the biggest turning circle you've ever seen to kick the ball back into the
1: great
2: forward 50.
1: Kick,
2: turn of the target, unable to get there. Ball fisted away by the Foster defence. Stacks on the mill, and Turner sees it over the boundary line for a throw in about 50 metres around from their goal.
0: Good player by Hudson Kerr, but he just didn't know where to go.
2: He's getting these steps up. He'll get the 10,000 today. So they toss this one back into play just inside the Mervyn North forward 50. Your man, Rhys-Jones, gets a tap in, gets it over the back, and Foster win the ball, kick it away. Injured player down there, we'll keep an eye on that. Tackled to ground, and the umpire says holding it. More strong tackling from Mervyn North.
0: They're doing well, yeah.
2: And this time it'll be
0: 12.
2: Joe Brooks? No, 12, no. Not 22.
0: No, yep. 12.
2: Rightio, another one that we don't. Yeah. So they kick this ball into the forward 50.
0: Good terrible pass. Kick.
2: Drops a yard or two short. Weston cracks in there for Foster. Gets over the top of his head. Turner sees it over for another throw.
0: Well, Turner is in the play a lot up the forward line. Usually he's a defender, isn't he?
2: Yeah. Probably on the wing and on ball, but yeah, he's gone forward. So they toss this one back into play about 30 around. Lewis gets a tap down this time. Norton sharks it. He's wrapped up straight away. And we'll ball it up from where it landed. About 25 out from the Mervyn North goal. Goal here to them would really set a light this game. Low scoring so far.
0: They've got it up there, so they've got to do something with it now.
1: Chance
0: quickly through Skews. He skews the ball up into the forward pocket, but marked down there by defender. Latore, he goes wide now as Foster now, chain of hand pass in front of the scoreboard, got the ball rolling up to centre wing, no one really down there, yes, the man dropped back, and that's a chance now for Foster now to take the ball forward. They're only go forward this time, ball goes to ground, can they pick it up? They try to tackle there, but quickly off the boot, no one in the goals, and the ball goes wide for another behind, 1-5-11, wasting opportunities for the Foster team. They had no one in the goals, and the ball ran probably about 30 metres to get there.
2: So Mervyn North will bring this one back into play. They come high side. There's our man, sure as eggs, who identified that he hasn't got his name on the team sheet, and he gets it twice in the space of a minute. This time he kicks just outside the forward 50. A nest of Foster players around it that goes out of bounds right in front of their coach's box.
0: Yeah, I don't know who 12 is, yeah.
2: So the umpire will toss this one in about 60 around from the Foster's goal. It's all them so far, 1-5-11. Mervyn North yet to score as we get past about 3 minutes into the second quarter.
1: Oh, well done.
2: Rawlings wins the tap over a lot this time, but they can't get the clearance. Stacks on the mill. Blair goes in there and says, get out of your way, give me the footy. And he just chips one down the line.
1: Good mark.
2: Finds a teammate who marks.
0: Marriott.
2: and Ducky Marriott. So Ducky now on centre wing, just inside the interchange gates. Goes down to half forward, turn of the target. Weston gets back there and says, "Hey, I'm Jack Weston. Get out of my way. I know how to play footy." And then goes bang and lays the pass in the middle of the ground. And now they're set up. One quality mark, one quality kick.
1: Oh, that's a shocker.
2: And then he put the floater in. And then he comes out and takes a mark anyway. I was going to say it was quality football all the way. It was from Weston. It was through the middle. And then the floater into the forward line.
1: That was a shocking kick.
2: Where he comes out and takes the mark about 45 out directly in front.
1: Just like an NFL punter. He just chucked it up in the air so he can grab it.
2: So shot on goal here from 45 out directly in front. Shallon Pease for a bloke of this class. He goes thump. Goal umpire gets a little bit high side. And I reckon that might have just clipped the post, did it? No?
1: That's a goal.
2: In she goes. And that's the second one for the day. So they move on to 2-5-17. And Mervyn North yet to score. You just wonder if this might just be the floodgates. Yeah. Just a little bit of water. A little bit of water getting through.
1: We're all waiting, aren't we?
0: That's it. So that's Brett Eddy's first goal. He didn't score last week. So he's still topping the goal-kicking list in the mid-gippy with now 17 goals.
1: I didn't play last week.
0: No, well, that's why he didn't score.
1: Oh, that's a good one.
0: Yeah. He's leading now with 17 goals. So one up for Brett Eddy. Now back in the centre.
1: It's Rawlings. He's raw, but he can jump.
0: Yeah, that's it. Rawlings now. Up against Allett. The big man against the skinny man. But Rawlings got the tap, but it only went as far as the full back. Players are all over. It could have been a free kick. Umpire saw that, and the peak kick will be taken at the centre-half back by Mervyn North. Now Peters. He kicks the ball over to a centre wing. Looking out quickly for Bo Peters. He has the ball now. He goes short.
2: Oh, no.
0: Terrible turnover there. Now a chance for Best. He lines up the goals, and he pinged it through for only a minor score. So now they go to 2-6-18. Wasting opportunities. 8 scoring shots to zip.
2: So Mervyn North will bring it in, and this time they go safety first to the low side of the ground. Easy mark in the back pocket. Another little chip ahead there. Mark taken by Kerr in the defensive 50. He's been quiet since about the 10-minute mark of the first quarter. He gets under the trusty left and then gets around the man on the mark and then goes as long as his leg can carry him down towards Lewis. Lewis drops what he should have taken. Blair's there to pick it up, but the ball's trickling over the boundary line for a throw-in. Just two little fundamental mistakes there. If they take that mark, they're off. And if Blair's able to pick it up cleanly, they're off. But the pressure that Foster puts on makes even the simple things seem hard sometimes. And we'll toss this one in. Centre wing, far side of the ground. Big a lot in the ruck. This suits his body work. Lewis wins the tap down and Mervyn North will get the stoppage. But the umpire's found a free kick and play a 50 to 50. Go with it.
0: There we go.
1: As Hudson Kerr got wrapped high, and I thought it was just play on, but they dumped him after he kicked it, so maybe that's why.
2: So this will take him just outside the 50, I would suspect. Although you never know how far the 50 will be from the umpire. Just inside.
0: Yeah, who is Turner?
2: Just inside, so Kerr will come down and take his kick because it was his free kick and 50.
0: I don't think he'll get anywhere.
1: No, he won't.
2: Well, he won't kick the distance from there.
0: But there's no. Well, they've got one man back in the square.
1: Well, a lot's in the hole, and Rawlings is way back.
0: Turner's calling for the short pass, but it looks like Kerr. Left foot kick, nice long kick into the pocket. No one can mark, hands off back, and a chance to go through for a minor score. For the
1: Foster
0: team, for Mervyn North.
1: Yeah, Weston ran it through.
0: So Weston now, he gets the ball from a fullback. Two bounces. Kicks
1: great
0: a chip kick.
1: Play.
0: And it,
1: he wants it
0: quickly
1: back.
0: Then to McDuffie. McDuffie now for, that's the other side. It was Flavel.
1: He gets the ball.
0: Foster now,
1: forward.
0: Foster get the ball, holding the ball. No, umpire says. As they get the ball up to the forward pocket, good mark in defence. Taken down there for number 6 was Ollie Marnie. Marnie now with the ball. He goes wide. As Mervyn North now can clear the ball through Ollie Budd. Budd goes to centre wing. They have control of the ball at the moment, has Mervyn North. They go wide through Watson now. Watson on the centre wing. Keep control of the ball in centre wing, but will they lose it? Yep. Coming cross back to Watson. Watson of Mervyn North. Centre half back. Long way away. Who's he going for? He's going across to the wing. Kick in hope and anticipation that a Mervyn North player will be there. But Lewis forces the ball out of play. We'll get a throw in.
1: Every time they seem to be down that bottom flank, they look for Lewis. He must just be their target man to kick to. But even then, that was 2-on-1, so they shouldn't have kicked it there, but oh well.
2: Interesting that Ollie Mahoney's going with Norton even when he goes forward. Quite often the tag will hand over at that instant and let a defender take him when he rests.
1: Yeah.
2: But he's going with him the whole game. But a great learning opportunity. I mean, Norton won the league medal last year. He's no mug. And the young kid gets to run around with him for four quarters. And
1: well,
2: he's done a good job.
1: The young kid's probably got a lot of more endurance than half of them. So they just leave him there, I suppose.
2: And he'll learn a bit too as the ball gets thrown back into play. And Foster break away from this stoppage. Handball into a little bit of space, finds grass. Now they're 55 from home. The worm-burning horror kick into the fleeting forward. Peters will win the race back to this one. Doubles back, hovers over the top of it. Best says, get out of me way. I'll have a little snap around the corner if you don't mind.
1: That's a great goal.
2: And that is a serious, serious goal. That's one of the best you'll see. He just said one-on-one with his opponent. They'll beat you to the footy.
0: And there's a fight down there in the back pocket. No, they'll
2: pick it up and snap it round the corner if you don't mind. And then went back and said, hello, do you know who I am?
1: Yep.
2: And that's why the little scuffle broke out there.
1: Yep.
2: He's been good today, Bo, but you've got to sometimes concede that your opponent's a pretty bloody talented footballer and he's going to kick goals.
1: Yep. They don't normally kick him from there, though.
0: No, not in that angle.
1: No.
0: So now Foster is starting to move away a little bit from... Best has brought himself off, has he? No? Yeah, no, Tom Schneider.
1: Schneider.
0: He's another goal
1: Chase
0: kicker.
1: Ling's going on.
0: So three goals so far to Foster, Brett Eddy, Tom Schneider and Jake Best. So back in the
1: triumvirate.
0: Again. Yeah. There's a tap down. Lewis gets the tap for Melbourne North. Quick hand pass out of the centre, but they can't do anything. Picked up by Foster, halfback. Man in front, couldn't get the mark now. A chance for Melbourne North to clear from the defence, but quickly picked up by big man Cook. Going to
2: Stop it.
0: And that's the way that Foster are playing now. Best has got his second in about 2 seconds. 2 minutes, 1 minute, whatever. But he's got two goals in the last 2 minutes. So now that changes the complexity of the game now as Foster with three quick goals this term. And that makes it very much harder for Melbourne North to get the score on the board. They're only one behind to 4-6 now. Foster taking a bit of a strangle on the game with two very important game goals by Jake Best.
2: Yeah, good work by Cook in the lead-up too. That was quality football from the big fella. Keep it in on the boundary, keep it alive, keep it active, and then get the ball down to where Best he was.
0: Throw up in the centre. Lewis is in there with a lot. Players jostling behind. Angwin is in there, but the ball goes straight to Norton.
1: Too high.
0: Norton's kick goes centre-half forward. Free kick, take it back. And that'll be taken in the centre of the ground.
2: Is now the time, Dwayne? Do we get a number back if we're Merbu North?
1: What are we, 12-minute mark? Yeah, I reckon. Yeah, we want to stem the flow. It's starting to come.
0: Norton now with the ball. He goes up to centre-half forward. Flies wanted, man behind is Lewis. He can't get the ball.
1: Best again.
0: Picked up
2: somebody
0: by Best.
2: Stop him!
0: No one in the goals. Another goal for Best.
1: Missed.
2: Wow, well, that would have been three goals in
0: three
2: a
0: minutes.
2: And a half.
0: Yeah.
2: And not just three average goals, three of the best you'll see.
0: That's it, three that you'll never see again, sort of thing. As Bo Peters now decides to kick short. Lazy kick, but it goes to his teammate in...
1: Bo Peters.
0: I thought that was Peters. That,
1: he doesn't always kick him out.
0: No, it was Ethan Woodall that kicked it to Peters. So Peters now kicks the ball long, far side. In there is two Foster players, but a free kick to be taken
1: by Lewis.
0: The ruckman for Melbourne North.
2: That's that marking target again, Dwayne. Mm,
1: it is, but he's got no one to kick to.
0: He kicks long and just hoping that there'll be a pair of hands belonging to a Melbourne North player. It wasn't. It was shipped out by Foster, half-forward flank. Onto the pocket now.
1: Running,
0: and it's running out of play. We'll get a throw in. On the far side pocket.
2: He needs to kick
0: for Melbourne North.
1: Yeah.
0: 4 goals, 7 plays, 1 behind.
1: You're right. If he got a decent wind, he would be kicking it to himself. Down that end.
0: Yeah. Ball thrown in. No one can get the eventual tap down. Melbourne North is in underneath it. They get the ball out through the player in
1: Joe Brooks.
0: He gets the ball wide. Melbourne North fighting, holding, umpire. Free kick to Foster.
1: Not
0: Melbourne North.
1: Norton.
0: Foster. No, yeah, Foster have the free kick. His kick goes into the pocket. Big fly there.
1: Good one mark.
0: Great mark there.
1: To the Foster player.
0: And Murby North.
1: Is that Cook?
0: We're outmarked. Number it looks 20, like Cook. He's a big man.
2: Yeah, big Cook. Cook yeah. Been good.
1: Cook, yep.
0: Cook has not got a goal yet, but...
1: started off down back too.
0: That's right.
1: Half back so, maybe he can only just play that into the ground.
0: Michael Cook, he goes in short into the pocket and he finds...
1: That looks like Schneider again.
0: 14. Yeah, Tom Schneider it is. Schneider up for his second now. He kicked the first goal of the match.
2: You'll get turf back down on the back line, Dwayne, if he keeps passing from that far.
1: Yeah.
2: That's not forward craft.
1: No. He must be a forward, though, to pass it. A defender with no so way would they pass that.
0: Hooks the ball round and it drops through for
1: goal.
0: Another goal to Foster now.
1: Oh,
0: starting
1: dear.
0: To run away with... four goals this quarter.
2: Cool game.
0: They're starting to make an impact on the game now.
1: Their ruckmen are doing well at the centre bounces. They get first hands to it, but from then on, that's where it goes. Sometimes Kerr will get it, but he's under immense pressure.
0: He can't go backwards.
1: Tackle, spill, and Foster are first on the ball.
0: So two goals to Tom Schneider, two to Jake Best, and one to Brett Eddy. So
2: I reckon a couple of things have happened this quarter. Damo Turner's gone out of the game for Murbu North, and Jack Weston's come into the game for Foster.
1: Yeah.
2: And that's just tipped the balance massively in Foster's favour. So we'll watch this space as they win the first tap.
1: Turner had
2: win the clearance. Ball at ground level there to be won. Turner's there for Murbu North. So let's see if he can get his hands on it, the coach. He's put himself in when he needs to. And we'll just see if he can get his hands on it and settle his team down here because he's setting up for the back tap from Lewis.
1: They have got a spare back too.
2: Yeah.
1: Moving north.
2: Lewis goes forward. Weston can't shark it. Grabs an opponent who didn't have it. The umpire saw what I saw. So it'll be a free kick going to Murbu North out of the middle.
0: 17 and we haven't got him on our sheet either.
2: And he finds a teammate on the half volley at half forward who's wrapped up in a tackle straight away. And that was Jacob Blair. Ball trickles out. And now it's off to the races for Foster here if they can hold this mark. But good work by Murbu North going back to the flight of the footy. Good guts, good G&D.
1: Scalina.
2: And Scalina takes it, gives a little handball off to a teammate there in Woodall. Woodall hacks it forward, one-on-one in front of the
1: footy. Mark.
2: And a good mark taken there in front of the scoreboard.
1: That's Archie Woodall. Ethan to Archie.
2: You can have
1: Woodalls.
2: This shot for goal on your own, though, up the hill from 48.
1: He's a lefty, though, so they can kick it pretty good.
2: Maybe closer to 40. And he does have the advantage of training and playing here his entire life, so let's see how he goes. Team really needs it. We get close to the 16-minute mark. They trail one behind to 37, all Foster this quarter.
1: No, he's a right footer.
2: Told he's a lefty, but he goes on the right. Distance won't be a problem. Accuracy's not a problem, even. That's a quality finish from the young fella. That is
1: especially
2: a seriously
1: there.
2: Good
0: was that Ethan?
2: Goal.
1: Yep.
0: Ethan?
1: Archie. Yeah, good kick.
2: Good mark, good kick, good
1: yeah,
2: footy.
1: Yeah, it was, yeah. I think he's a Gippsland Power kid from last year, was he? I think.
2: He was, yep.
1: Yep.
0: So that's a bit of reprieve for the Murbu North side as they go on the board now. 1-1-7 to 5-7-37. Coming back on is Jesse Rawlings and off goes the coach Turner. And also sitting on the bench is number 12, which we don't have anyway.
1: If I was if I was Turner, I'd put myself back in there.
0: Yeah.
1: And I scored.
0: Now the ball back in the centre. Lewis tries to get the mark. He can't hit the ball. And Kerr gets tackled and he'll be throw up again. In the same place. So, one-on-one. No one can get the real tap, but the ball goes to Norton for the Foster side. Goes out to wide. A chance there for the little player in Bud. Bud, he gets de-budded. Picks up the ball well. Slips over at the inappropriate time. Gets caught with the ball, but stacks on the mill, and the umpire should come in and ball it up.
2: I know he's got the moulded soles or the screw-ins on.
0: Must do, because he running forward, he ended up going backwards. So... the ball now thrown up half forward for the Murbu North side. But the Foster trying to pick up the crumbs, but it's coming out quickly through Kerr, centre-half back. No one can get the mark. Tap down. But a chance now for Jack Weston. He can't find a handle on it. He does. Tackles twice, three times. And good tackling by Murbu North, but they eventually got the kick away. Free kick
1: free
0: in the
1: kick.
0: Back pocket.
1: Free
0: and
1: kick
0: it's a free kick
1: Foster.
0: To...
1: Jack Best.
0: Jake Best, already got two goals on the board. Can he make it three for the quarter?
2: I reckon he threw a bit of mayo on that too,
1: Yeah.
2: Just enough so that the umpire saw. There was a little bit of holding, but he managed to throw the second arm in the air.
1: I was just going to say that. That wasn't really there, was it?
2: plenty of experience, and young Bo Peter stands on the mark thinking, I've had a pretty good game, but your opponent's gone back and kicked his third for the quarter. It's a cruel game sometimes, isn't it?
0: Yep. Certainly is. He's really showing all his experience there. So 3 goals to Jake Best for the quarter as now Foster take a bit of a stranglehold on the game. They go to 6 goals when the scoreboard readjusts itself. Takes a little while for the board to turn around. 6 goals, 7-1-1, 13-2 shots at goal. So now the
1: They've got a spare down back, but it's Ethan Woodall, who's about 5'6" in the middle, in the guts. He's going to get crunched.
2: Yeah, I'm not sure what he's standing there either, to be honest. But anyway, so this time the ball goes up in the middle. Neither ruckman able to get it. The umpire will come in and throw it up again.
0: He's hurt himself, the young fella.
1: Landed on his bum.
0: Yeah.
2: They both had air swings, the ruckman. One job, boys. Just touch the ball in the
1: That's
2: air.
1: That's all you got
2: to
1: do.
2: This time they do. Rawlings gets it down. Smash forward by Merbu North, but not able to get a clear possession. Snyder gets a handball back to a teammate. Kick comes in. Little Woodall's there.
1: Push
2: in the gap.
1: It back.
2: But the gap's just too good.
0: Yeah.
2: The gap's taking the mark, and that time it'll be Eddie. It's not Best, it's Eddie, and Eddie takes the mark about 40 out on a slight angle up the hill.
1: Nice push in the back there.
2: And they're starting to put on a bit of a clinic here, the Foster boys. We were worried this might have started earlier, but second quarter they've slammed on.
0: Well, as I said earlier on, it could be the Jake Best Eddie show today.
2: Second quarter they've slammed on 5. He'll go back and hopefully make it 6.
0: Does so.
2: And does so.
1: He's a nice kick, isn't he?
0: Yeah.
2: A little bit too good. Strong mark, good finish.
0: So Brett Eddy has 2, Tom Snyder 2, Jake Best 2, 3, and that's the total for for Foster. Really coming up with the goods this afternoon. Now had a slow first quarter, but this quarter certainly coming on and doing the goods. 7-7-49 to 1-1-7. Bit of a blowout at the moment.
2: Norton going back into the middle, which means his little mate Mahoney's gone with him.
1: Yeah, I don't know if. Like they're really killing him in the middle, Foster, that much, but
0: they
1: scramble it forward and then it's all over.
0: That's it.
1: Once it gets in that forward 50.
2: So here we go, Rawlings again against a lot. Let's see if one of the ruckmen can touch it this time. We'll call that a win if they can. Up they go.
0: No.
2: Yep. A lot gets a tap down straight to a teammate who hacks the ball forward. Ball pitches just in front of Eddie. Can't quite grab it cleanly to start with. Merbu North bring it high side by hands. I'd probably just kick the bloody thing if I was you, and they do exactly that off the ground, but miss.
1: Yes.
2: Eddie goes back in. Norton gets it and hacks it forward towards Best. Best one-on-one. There's 3 of them back there now. Can he take on all 3 of them and win? No, he can't. He's not quite that good, but he is bloody good. And Merbu North take a relieving mark and handball. And then kicked it straight into Jack Weston's guts like he wasn't there when he was standing 1.5 metres in front of him. And the ball comes down on the interchange, and Ducky Marriott takes it over.
1: Rawling should have marked it, but he tried to tap it out, and he couldn't even tap it out from a yard.
0: I don't think he knew
1: what he's doing.
0: So I think he thought he was out of bounds.
2: So Nick Mitchell will do the ruck work here. The boundary work tends to suit him, and he wins his tap down towards Norton. Norton's got 2 of them there with him. Lays a tackle, ball hits the ground. And Merbu North insisting on this handball game, put Kerr under all sorts of pressure. The umpire's got no choice but to pay a free kick, and that'll go to Foster.
1: Bailey Angwin.
2: That'll go to Bailey Angwin about 2 kicks from goal.
0: The redhead.
2: Kick it into Best, kick it into Eddie, put on a show. The ball's up there. Who's going to fly?
1: Best. Oh, no.
2: So up they go.
0: He plucked it out of the air, didn't he?
2: Well, it was just like grabbing an apple off a tree, wasn't it? He just put both dukes around it, and no one else had a chance.
1: Eddie.
2: So Eddie's taking the mark. Down here in front of us, Damo Turner's sitting there separating Jack Weston, who's obviously trying to do his bit for Angus Norton, because Ollie's still following him. He's going to follow him into the shower, I reckon, after the game. But Eddie, on a 45-degree angle, top side of the ground, distance won't be a problem. Kick on its way. Don't worry about it. Just put it in the book.
1: Just put it in the book.
2: Eddie's just all class.
0: So Eddie's got 3 this quarter, and Jack Best 3 as well. So... they're adding the tally up now to 8 goals, 7 goal quarter this one. So they're doing well now.
2: Now, if they were impacted by the bye last week, Dwayne,
0: they've come good.
1: Yeah. It's only the first quarter. A bit of a rest.
2: Just a bit of a warm-up in quarter one. And wow, what do they kick 7 this quarter? It's been good footy. It's been good to watch.
0: 8-7 to 1-1.
1: Norton's pushed forward in the tag has gone with him, which is good.
0: I think Merbu North really should bring all their forwards up to the back line. Might stop them.
1: Oh, no. No, I don't think it would.
0: No. Ball back in the centre now. Rawlings, a manful battle against Alot, but the big man is in there. Who'll get the tap down this one? Alot. No opposition there as he comes to, the ball comes to ground. Mervinor trying to get the ball. Eventually, they get after the centre. Turner overruns the ball, puts a tackle on his appropriate teammate, and he'll get a free kick.
1: Jacob Blair.
0: So Jacob Blair now will have the free kick. Jacob Blair. Who's he? Who can he kick to? Go for goals. Go for goals. Do what your old man used to do. Up to a good centre kick.
1: Yeah, that's
0: buddy.
1: What they used to do too. Turn it over.
0: Foster now had the ball in half-back. Chip kick, and they can just take their time in the half-back line. Now a long kick up towards us here. Flyers wanted. In there is Amoeba North. Couldn't grab a handle of the ball. We're quickly getting the ball out through Skews. He gets it right there. Go. Bud now with the ball. He goes, can't get a tackle. Turner puts a tackle on his opponent. Can't get it down. Ball goes to ground. Umpire will come in, ball it up. About 100 metres out from the Merbur North goal.
2: Yeah, they're getting taken to the cleaners on the scoreboard, but they are still cracking in 110%.
0: That's it. Yeah, they're putting in, but they're just not scoring as Rawlings now gets the tap for Merbur North. But Foster now carry the ball away onto centre wing. A bit of a racehorse going down there as finally picked up. No, it wasn't picked up by Ethan Woodall. He ran for the ball.
1: Oh,
0: chain of hand passes with Foster going in and a mark taken.
1: Best.
0: Down there by Best with the pink boots on.
1: Woodall got sucked. Woodall's a spare. He got sucked into that contest up, which left a hole for Best, who's just passed it.
0: Umpires come in. What's going on
1: forward
0: down
1: pocket.
0: Here?
1: It's a mark.
2: It's a mark in the forward pocket.
1: Mark in the forward pocket.
2: Foster, Best played on.
1: Played on, yep.
2: He's kicked to his teammate down there who was standing there all on his own. It's like he had the Ebola virus. No one wanted to go anywhere near him. He's on a tough angle, though. This is as good as on the boundary line up the hill. You could throw it through for distance, but the kick will have to be a good one. So he goes right foot droppy and goes through the tiniest of gaps and puts it through the middle. Quality finish, that.
1: Absolutely.
0: Who is it? Don't know. He's a tall player.
1: Most of them are.
0: Yeah.
1: 38, by the look of it.
0: 38.
2: It's Morris, isn't it? 38.
0: No, 36 maybe.
1: Maybe 36. That's what we'll go with Liam Bentley.
0: Centre half back.
1: We don't have a 38. On the team sheet.
0: No. We'll go that way. Liam Bentley. So now it's 9-7-1-1. Can we get 10 goals? Well, they're already 61 points up at half-time nearly. So we've been going 26 minutes here in the second quarter as Foster really taking the game away from Merbur North. Lewis back in the ruck. Turner gets the hand pass out. He overruns the ball as Merbur North caught in the centre of the ground. Picked up by Western. Hand pass for Foster. He goes a wide 2-on-1 there. Push out. Nearly a good play there by Ethan Woodall. He can't get the ball. But Foster now quickly get the ball.
1: Schneider.
0: Up the forward line. 2-on-1 down there.
1: Oh, Eddie should have grabbed that.
0: He missed it. Has a chance now for running into the goal.
1: Oh, Best.
0: Good defence there by Merbur North. Good play there by Aaron Scaluna. And, well, it's only a minor score to Foster. 9 goals, 8 plays, 1-1.
2: So Merbur North will do well to have no more scores this quarter. And Peters kicks it in this time and goes short to the pocket. And they're just looking at the clock and hoping it'll tick faster. Turner's on further down the line if they want to keep it in that dead pocket. I'd always kick to the coach, but what do I know? They go long down the line instead. And this one might just come back as quick as it went out. Out of the boundary, out of the bounds, on the 50-metre arc. And you'd imagine a lot wins a tap and the ball comes back in. I would have gone short to Turner, but nonetheless, it is what it is. And there's numbers back here now for Merbur North. There's two Lucys in that defensive 50 area. Probably do with two more, to be honest. The lot's going to win the tap. Comes out the back, and they do win it this time, and they go down the hill
1: towards
2: Lewis. Mark taken. He's got a short one to come back up if he chooses. He doesn't. He goes short down the line to Turner, and that's a siren. The siren I've been waiting for the last 4 or 5 minutes, and that'll be half time. And after an unbelievable second quarter from Foster, they lead 9-8-62 to Merbur North 1-1-7. Wowee.
0: I think it was an 8-goal-5 quarter that won for the Foster side. Yeah, well, they certainly got the forwards going. You had Jack Weston in there fighting hard in defence. Had Brett Eddy and Jake Best up there, 6 goals between them. So you know, there's the story behind it. Out of the seven goals they got that quarter, those two players got the bulk of them. So Mervyn North, Turner, I suppose, will have a lot to talk to the players about it during the halftime break. I think he'll lay the law down and say, well, it's just not good enough. We let Foster get away with it that quarter. We held him in the first quarter. But, well, we've got to do something. Dwayne.
1: Yeah, I mean, we sort of predicted it. Once they got on top, Foster, they just go on with it. And the big guns up forward, are just they take great marks and they don't miss either. So that's the thing. Whereas Mervyn North are still battling hard, still fighting hard. The defence is holding up reasonably, but it's just coming out of the centre way too easy.
0: Brett Eddy has three goals, Tom Schneider two, Jake Best three, and we think Liam Bentley one also. So they're the goal kickers for Foster as we go to the halftime break at 9 goals, 8.62 to Mervyn North 1.17. We'll be back in about 15 minutes or so with the start of the second half of the game between Foster and Mervyn North. 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
8: Rightio, back at the studio. It's Greg King here, and you are listening to Gippsland FM. And well done, boys, for the first half. The score out there at Mervyn North is Foster 9 goals, 8.62 to Mervyn North 1 goal, 1.7 at halftime. A couple of other halftime scores that we have: Fish Creek 10 goals, 5.65. And Newborough is 4 goals, 2.26. We have almost Hill End. We have 2 goals, 4. Hill End, 16. To Thorpedale, currently at the moment, and I think it's just about half time, is 12-10-82. Morwell East and Ballara. Morwell East, Ballara is 7-2-44. At half time, and Morwell East is 3-3-21. Stony Creek and MDU, the scoreboard out there, the scorers haven't registered anything on there, so I've got no score, no idea what that half time score is. And the other one that I've got here is Toora, 1 goal, 1.7, and Yanar is 13-4-82. So that's what we've got so far. The AFL, three-quarter time. Well, close game here. North Melbourne playing Sydney at Docklands. Sydney is 15 goals, 4.94, and North Melbourne is 12 goals, 9.81. So 21 scoring shots to North and 19 scoring shots to Sydney, and there's 13 points of difference. So that should be a very interesting last quarter, I think. So the time now is 22 minutes past 3 o'clock in the afternoon. We've got another 5 minutes or so before we come back to, for some more announcements. So let's have a listen to a little bit of George Thorogood and the Destroyers from 1982. And this is Bad to the Bone.

0: Bang, Barry to the Bone, sensational track with George Thorogood and the Destroyers, and that was the title track of the 1982 album. All right, so we have got just about ready to go back, a couple of quick messages now, and then straight back to the ground, and the boys for the second half of this this fabulous match. Well, it's not really, but it's Foster have had so many scoring shots. 9 goals, 8-62 to Merbury North, 1 goal, 1-7. So these announcements and then back to the boys.
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7: Welcome back to the Merbury North Ground, and we'll get Sam Crane to give us some stats on the first half of the game here.
8: All right, let's go over the second quarter. Right, the tackles were relatively even. Centre clearances, three Merbury North, and they were obliterated by Foster, who had 12. Inside 50s, 19 to Foster. Contested possessions, 28, and uncontested, 25. Free kicks, they had 10. Foster's running at 140% efficiency. The wasteful Merbury North had 20 uncontested possessions in fairly easy spots on the ground, and which is wasteful. They're operating at 60%. Their free kicks was 9, and they were fairly good ones, but they wasted them. Inside 50s of 7, so that's the telling of the story. It's the inside 50s and how they're used.
7: Dwayne, what can Merbury North now do to stop the avalanche of goals from Foster?
9: I don't know. You can put two or three back there. I suppose that'll stop it a little bit, but then you're conceding the game and you're not going to win, are you? Because you've got nothing up forward if you're playing man-on-man anyway, and if you're going to drop some back, you're buggered, basically. So, I don't know. Hopefully they can just keep the pressure on, the tackling pressure that they've had all game, but those three guys up front for Foster, I don't know what you can do. I don't know. I don't think they've got the cattle to stop them, basically.
7: No.
9: They've just got to, clamp down in the middle and hopefully just Hudson Kerr can get on top a bit. Because the first 10 minutes, Hudson was quite good of the game. Then after that, he's sort of fallen out. And the bigger bodies of those Schneiders and, Weston's running through there, that just, you can't stop them.
7: Jude?
10: Yeah, it's impossible to stop these guys one-on-one. So you can put anyone. You get Matthew Scarlett, Steve Silvani, Dench, from North Melbourne's golden era of the 70s to go back and play one-on-one with these guys. When the supply's coming in the way it is, I just don't know that you can stop them. We noticed that Damien Turner, the coach of Murphy North, came off during the game. I noticed he's going to start the quarter on the bench as well. Heard a whisper that he might have tweaked the calf a couple of weeks ago, so my suspicion is that he might have actually be not at 100%,
7: yeah,
10: which is
7: he's
10: why he
7: strapped
10: started
7: up,
10: forward.
7: Yeah.
10: And when he started forward, he was good. They kicked the ball to him. Kerr had it, but you can't. It's a bit like Pat Lewis. It's only one of them.
11: Yeah.
10: You need two, three, four of these guys to do it. I guess from Damo's point of view as the coach, though, you've got to find a way to keep your players engaged and sort out what you're going to do in the third quarter. What is your goal? What is your task? What have you set for the side to get something out of this second half against the premiership favourites? I mean, game's gone for sure, but what do you want to get out of it? And I guess we'll find out whether they keep cracking in as they have. They don't look to have changed anything structurally. So, Truck, let's just see what happens.
7: Ball up in the centre now with Alad Higgins beaten to the mark, but it's quickly sharked by Foster in the centre. Good overhead mark taken by Foster in the centre.
9: Norton.
7: We'll get him to
9: Norton. Didn't go 10 metres.
7: Yeah, 10 up and 10 down. Yeah. Norton goes to the pocket. Man in front couldn't mark for Foster. He tries to get the ball out with defensive shown by Murphy North as they get the ball up to a half forward. Fries wanted ball tapped back into centre. Foster now get the ball out. Have control. No, they don't. Push on the ball there. And the ball is gone down to Ollie Marnie.
10: We noticed that we commented on the forwards for Foster. Skews then a game winning a one-on-one. That's the stuff that they're going to hang their hat on, Murphy North, just trying to win those one-on-ones and break even, bring the ball to ground as Norton runs onto the loose ball from the stoppage in the middle of the ground. We'll have a secondary stoppage, but Skews has been good. He's laid some big tackles. Peter's been good, but they're just up against quality opposition. They get 10 chances. They're going to kick 6 goals.
7: That's it. That's with Lewis getting the tap down for Murphy North. They get a free kick in the centre.
9: Hudson Kerr.
7: So Kerr now with the ball, centre wing. Got to drive the ball long. No use pussyfooting around. Kick the ball long. No, he decided to go backwards and find his teammate in Archie Woodall. Archie Woodall now on centre wing. Terrible kick, but went short, found his man. And there are the moving ball to Marriott. Marriott, he goes to Turner now.
9: Blair.
7: Same coloured hairstyle as Turner. As the ball goes now for half forward for Murphy North. 3-on-1.
11: Oh.
7: Man behind. Could have claimed a mark, did so.
10: Ethan Woodall. I wonder if that's been a change, Dwayne, because we've just seen Murphy North go short, backwards and sideways a couple of times there as Truck called.
7: Yeah.
10: Maybe that's what Damo said to the boys. Maybe we've got to hold on to possession of the footy before we kick it into the forward.
9: Yeah, I think you're right. Yep, I think that's the way to go. They're going to have to.
10: So Woodall from 40 directly in front. If ever a team needed a goal, the young fella goes back, kick on its way. Goal umpire does a little bit of sideways action, but it goes between the two big ones, and that's what they needed. It's what Murphy North needed. It's what the game needed. It's what the game called for, was Murphy North getting a bit of that nourishment on the scoreboard for their efforts. They've gone forward, doubled their goal kicking in the first 2 minutes of the third quarter, and maybe that's the start of something for the hometown Tigers.
7: Okay, 9-8 plays 2-1, so a good goal by Ethan Woodall, his first for the afternoon, but a very good goal from the distance.
9: Like you said, Jeep, there's no use them bombing it forward because their forwards aren't tall enough to compete with the Foster backmen. If they can chip it around, their foot skills aren't too bad. Chip it around and get a possession in the 50 and kick a goal, that's the way to go.
7: Back in the centre, Lewis gets the tap down for Murphy North. In there is the little players that are going across now. Get the ball out quickly is Foster through Weston. He gets a hand pass. A tackle laid on quickly through on that player 17, which we don't have. But Foster now trying to get the ball out. Caught with the ball. Umpire says dropping the ball. Free kick.
9: That's Murphy the other Woodall.
7: So So the Woodalls are being involved. He goes up forward into the pocket, one-on-one. Defensive move there, free kick paid to Foster in the back line.
10: Well, you kick it into a 4-on-2, that's what's going to happen. There's 4 wins. And
7: so Latore with the ball for Foster. He goes on into the pocket, goes backwards, but they have possession. Now onto centre wing for the Foster side. Good mark, taken down there. No opposition as the Foster Tigers now move forward. Hand passes on centre wing. Bring the ball back to the centre. Holding the ball.
9: Oh, yes.
7: Good tackle. Didn't want to get rid of it.
9: Hudson Kerr, he's lifted his game this quarter.
7: He The Foster player tried to hand pass, but Kerr, he decides to go backwards. Dangerous position that goes across to number 12, which we don't have anyway. He goes wide now to Archie Woodall. Woodall, he goes in centre, finds his teammate in Blair.
9: Marriott.
7: Marriott, sorry, yeah.
9: They're going short every chance they get.
7: So Marriott, he goes in
9: short,
7: finds the man. Now the chance for Melbourne North. Moving through Kerr. Kerr goes to centre wing. They're just finding that empty man. They're getting closer and closer to goal. One goal earlier in this quarter gave him a bit of confidence. They're moving the ball around. What's he going to do? Go short. He does. Too high for him. Over the top for a win there to that the red-headed guy called.
9: They got to get the ball into Hudson Kerr's hands.
7: Engwin, yeah.
10: So he's turned it over and Melbourne North will turn defence into attack again. Mark, just outside their forward 50. They're going through these series of short kicks. Good pick-up by yours truly, saying they're going to go short, Duane.
9: Yep, they're well done.
10: And they've chipped it around. Blair this time can't complete the mark. Ball in and out of the forward 50. Hard footy there to be won. Numbers crack in. Blair goes back in. Norton goes in. Straight lines for both sides here. Terrific footy. Absolute cracking contest stuff. Foster, though, win through away to numbers and they'll settle across the half back line. No, they won't. They'll kick it out of bounds. Out of bounds for a throw-in, so it'll keep the ball within interest of the Merbu North goals, even if it is a kick and a half away. And it's a ripping start for Merbu North, exactly like we saw in that first quarter. So hopefully we see another 15 or so minutes of this from the hometown Tigers. And the ball gets tossed back into play. Lewis in front position gets a tap down towards Kerr. He's besieged by opponents. Norton there picks it up, flicks a handball out to a teammate in Flavelle. Flavelle wrapped up in a tackle. It's hard to win it. Now they get a little chip kick forward out of midair that finds a teammate. They go long down the line. No one can take the mark on the half-forward line, though. It'll roll out of bounds about 70 around from the Foster goal.
7: I think that was Watson.
10: They lead 62-13, 4 minutes played in the third quarter.
9: It was William Jacko. Went straight through his hands. He should have marked it.
7: So waiting for the throw-in around from the scoreboard. Fighting there is Lewis. He can't get the ball. Interception there by Foster. They bring the ball up to half-back, but there's only two Merbu North players. Ooh. All got crunched as he kicked the ball. But Merbu North player in front got to kick it off the ball. That was the Rawlings. He got out of the way. Western, too experienced. He gets the ball up to forward line with a chance now for Merbu North. Kick off the ground. Required goal for
9: Foster.
7: And that goal scorer was... They're all running to congratulate
9: Norton.
7: Norton?
9: Yep.
7: Yes, a little hooded Norton.
9: Yep. But I think it's a better game plan by Merbu North. They chipped it around, they got it to the 50, then they've gone short to somebody who is short and missed the target. If they hit that target, they get a chance to kick the goal. Foster don't. So I suppose they've got to keep going with that because nothing else was seen to be working.
10: Yeah, good work by Western there too, winning that one-on-one to turn the footy over. Quality player, like you said. He kept his feet at that contest. Just the experience that he's been there and done it all before at high level. So he comes back to this level and it all looks too simple.
7: What's
10: sometimes.
7: The umpire doing? He's paid a free kick.
9: Yeah, too many in the square.
7: Okay. And he wasn't even ready to ball it up.
10: So Lewis will get this kick up towards the half-forward line here. Western, speak of the devil. There he goes like a Royce Hart. Just goes in from the side, takes a two-hander, plays on straight away, chips it to a teammate, overcooks it, turns it over in a dangerous spot. Merbu North will turn defence into attack. They can't find a winner forward of the footy. Ball gets out the back now. Can he do it, Rawlings? No, Rhodes knocks him off the footy. Blair goes in and off of support, wraps up Rhodes. Woodall's there, Rhodes there. They're cracking him from all directions. The umpire's found a free kick against Jacob Blair for high contact. And it'll be Rhodes that no, it won't be Rhodes that takes the free kick. It'll be Rathjen that takes a free kick and he goes down to the far side of the ground and Foster off to the races. Norton presents. They come back through the middle of the ground in his direction. He gets a drive-by handball eventually. Turns it over at ground level though. Ball there to be won. Foster doing it comfortably at the moment. They've got an extra player back there, so if they can get a clear possession, they should be out.
9: Yeah, too high on
10: the
9: Schneider.
10: The umpire's found a free kick that'll go their way, and rather than take advantage, that actually suits Merbu North to slow things down.
9: Absolutely.
10: And a little... come back. It was a big tackle there.
9: Oh, Kerr on Schneider.
10: Laid by Kerr on Schneider. And Schneider then just kicks a little one to a teammate forward to him by about 15. And Foster looked to set up through the middle of the ground.
9: Oh, good kick.
7: And they find man in the centre. That was Rathjen. He goes now short, looking for teammates. Oh, good spoil there. Umpire said play on. But a free kick to be tied there in the centre of the ground. Branbury, Cody Branbury had the kick, but he kicked it straight to a Merbe North player in front of the scoreboard. Merbe North, far wing, get the ball out, and it should beat all players over the boundary line. We'll get a throw in. No, it's still in play. Good play. Merbe North play got pushed out of the way as Foster now attempt to pick up the ball. They do so.
9: Norton.
7: Bring it around by the hooded plover as he goes into the forward pocket. One-on-one.
9: Oh,
7: great mark. Who can beat that man?
9: Eddie.
7: So

0: up.
1: Again, defender in the right position, just outbeaten by a better player.
2: That's right. That's all it is. Did nothing wrong, the defender, but the other guys...
0: May the fourth be with him as he kicks forwards goal, and his kick number four. For the Foster side, they go to 11 goals, 8 to 2 goals, 1.
1: Interesting, not a single teammate got to him either. They're just used to him kicking goals. Just give him away from the distance.
0: Yeah, right, don't go and hug him like they do AFL.
1: No, there you go. He's done what he gets paid to do. Go back to goal square and do it four more times.
0: So that's Brady's fourth goal. As now Merbury North trailing very badly, 11-8 after a quick run for goals. Merbury North early, but now... Foster returned the effort. 11-8 plays, 2 goals, 1.
2: Let's see if Rawlings actually goes up for the ruck this time instead of...
0: Who's he up against?
2: The young bloke who can jump a bit.
0: Yeah.
2: Number 30.
0: 30 for... 30. Jack Rathgen. Rathgen. Who can get it? Rathgen gets the tap down for Foster. Picks up the ball too on the rebound. Up into the goal square. Fires. What a man behind... can't get it. There's a good tackle laid on. Goal there. Kicked off the ground by...
2: Best.
0: Best again. So Jake Best and Brett Eddy is waxing down there. 4 goals apiece. As that was a quick goal by set up from the man in the centre. We thought he couldn't jump. He did. Got the ball quickly up to the forward line. And Jake Best did the rest.
2: Yeah, he can jump.
0: So 12 goals, 8 now. This is becoming a repetitious exercise by the Foster side. 12-8, 2-1.
1: Coach is back out in the ground there. Damo's back out there.
2: Oh, good. He needs to be.
1: He does if he's not injured. You'd hate him to be out there injured. And you'll love this too, Truck. He's standing right next to Jacob Blair. Mm. So the two blokes with no hair, you can't tell apart.
0: Oh, that's it.
1: They're right by each other. So Rathgen will do it again this time up against Rawlings. Wins the tap again, clearly. Can't quite get the stoppage at ground level, though. Goes back in and lays a tackle. Another tackle's laid, and the umpire will come in and ball this one up. Moved about 5 metres in the general direction of Foster's goal. They lead 80-13 halfway through this third quarter. After a real arm wrestling quarter one, it's been all the visiting Tigers. The ball hits the ground now. Blair puts his head over it and gets wrapped up in a tackle. The umpire says, give it back to me. And this time it's about 3 metres closer to the Merbury North goal from the centre circle.
0: Brilliant sunshine here at Merbury North this afternoon. Good conditions.
1: So up they go again. This time Rawlings wins a tap down to Kerr. Kerr hacks it forward. Ball sits on its end just outside the 50. Blair runs past it. Can't take it cleanly. They set up here through Weston again. Weston goes, I'm going this way, I'm going that way. And then runs right through the middle of them all. Boots long in the Cook direction. Ball bounces just in front of him. No one can win at the ground level initially. Foster through numbers now. Pop a handball over the top into space. Gets his own handball back. Snaps around the corner. Touched on the line.
2: Good mark by Bud.
1: Did he hold on to it?
2: I think so.
0: Yep.
1: He's held on. Great work by Bud down there to do that.
2: He's been good today.
1: On the last line of defence.
0: Been all right. Yeah. So Ollie Budd brings the ball out from fullback, decides to run. Now he has to kick the ball along towards the broadcast side. Up in there is Weston. He can't get the ball. Goes over the head there of players. Turner's in there. He gets knocked to the ground. Players come in and the ball will be thrown up on the half-forward flank for the Foster side. Plenty of effort there put in by Turner, but he hurt himself. He got one very low as the ball goes tapped in. A chance for Blair, he's in there. Gets the ball across to Turner. Turner can't get the ball, but it's cleared there by Schneider. He goes up into the forward pocket. Who can clear the ball? Very good play there by Nathan Skews. He goes into the centre for Merbury North now. They got the run of the ball. No. Got tag. Could have been a free kick. Wasn't paid with... now Foster having the ball onto centre wing. Quickly now the Foster boys bring the ball up into their half forward. Good mark. Strong. So
2: Eddie or Best? Eddie, by the look of it.
0: Yeah, I think so.
2: I think it's Eddie.
0: Because I think Best has got the pink boots.
2: Yeah, Eddie, you're now, right. Yeah, Best just got dropped.
0: Yeah, in the goal square, yes. Yep. Sitting on his bottom. So we got, can Brett Eddy make it number 5?
1: Fair kick, Truck, 40 metres up the hill.
0: In front of the scoreboard. So Brett Eddy going for number 5. Good, long, nice kick. Could pull up short, does so, goes wide, and it's out of bounds on the fall. So waiting for Michael Cooks in front of us here. He's ready to go on for the Foster side as we wait for the ball to come in from fullback.

0: get it, and the kick straight about, out of bounds on the full. Now, that is a terrible, terrible kick by the Melbourne North player.
1: I don't even know the short pass was on. He just skied it. And
0: that's it.
1: There was no one
0: so
1: there.
0: Right in front of the scoreboard with Foster having the free kick
1: it's
0: there.
1: It's Eddie again. Best has got dropped and he got a free kick. He's played for it the last 10 minutes.
0: So free kick right in front of goals.
1: Yep.
0: Yes, he's no stranger to forging the ball. So free kick to Eddie.
1: No.
0: No, who is it? What's going on down there? The umpire's throwing a free kick to Melbourne North, is it?
1: 50, yep. So he's given it to Eddie. Why did he get it?
0: I don't know, but it's number five if he did.
1: Because he paid the free kick to Best, who was dropped in the square, but
0: Eddie got the free kick 50 metres out, kicked the goal, number five for Brett Eddie.
1: It wasn't 50 metres, it was about 5 metres.
0: Well, he couldn't go any further. 50 would take him over into the pine trees.
2: That's right.
3: In the bakery.
0: Yeah. So now the game is really running away from Melbourne North. They've conceded a couple of goals this turn. They've 4 goals so far this turn. They go to 13 goals, 8 to 2-1, 13. And that was number 5 for Brett Eddie.
1: At least Lewis is back in the ruck. He might make an impact here. And there's a lot of smalls there for Foster in that
0: That's
1: midfield.
0: It, yeah,
1: so they might get their hands on it, Melbourne North, hopefully.
0: So clouding over a little bit.
2: I'm tipping the little fella in the lid. Little Norton to get it up. The boys go. Lewis goes up, gets a tap.
1: Rathjen jumped right over the top of him.
2: Ball goes in the Foster direction. Stacks on the mill. High tackle paid, and Melbourne North will get the free kick through Woodall. He goes sideways to go forwards. They got a little one on here to Marriott if he can get up and kick
0: 50,
2: it through.
0: Straight away.
2: Says you can't turf him on the ground after he's clunked the grab. Have 50. And that'll take him to just in scoring range, you would suspect.
1: There's been a bit of acting today, isn't it? Both sides have acted a fair bit.
0: Yeah.
2: And what about the Foster player there declared where the 50 would be? He just went and stood on the 50-metre line and said, that's far enough.
0: He goes in short into the forward line, quickly picked up by Melbourne North, up into their forward line, going towards the goals, and it'll bounce out of play just around from the behind post. So Melbourne North trying to get up there, trying to get a score on the board, but inefficiency so far, waiting for the boundary umpire to eventually get there.
2: Foster have seen enough of losing the tap too. They've sent Big a lot back out onto the park.
1: I think so.
0: So Weston's says he wants to go off for a bit of a breather. As we wait now for the throw-in.
1: Well, Rathjen's
0: very
1: in
0: high one. In there is nobody as the ball bounces the ground. Ball goes up high. Players are running in there. Great mark there taken for the Melbourne North side as they go on to centre wing. And now a chance for young Archie Woodall. Woodall, he goes inboard, but good one across to Luke Marriott. Now, Marriott says, I reckon I can kick it from there.
2: I'll tell you what, Truck, he couldn't do it with 2 kicks, Ducky.
1: Oh, hello, there's a big call.
0: So, Marriott now has the one. So,
1: Brett Eddie's come off?
0: He's come off. He was touching his groin there before, so he might have pulled something. Kick there by...
1: you're right.
2: How'd he go, Truck?
1: On the
0: mark right on the goal.
1: Out of bounds on the floor.
2: He marked it between two cars because Ducky kicked it out in the full. Bad luck, Ducky.
0: Foster bring the ball in from fullback. Short, no opposition. And the Southern Tigers get the ball out wide.
1: Out.
0: Two on two out there.
1: Look out.
0: Quick
1: run.
0: And the Foster now away on centre wing. Quickly getting the ball now up towards the scoreboard. A bad kick, bad bounce, but it eventually went to a Foster player right in front of the scoreboard and the ball off his chest, out of play, and we get a throw in. 13-8 plays 2-1.
2: You think you get a bit of respite when Eddie comes off, don't you, Dwayne? You go, thank God he's off. You know who replaced him?
1: Best.
2: Jake Best.
1: Doesn't get any easier, does it?
2: So ball in front of the scoreboard, about 40 metres around from the Foster goal. Lewis goes up in the ruck, can't win it down. It's a scrap at ground level. And the umpire will come in and ball it up again. No, he's found a free kick and it's going to go to Foster.
1: No, but he pointed Foster's way, but it's going to Melbourne North.
2: Well, that makes very little sense to me, but nonetheless. No. Melbourne North with the footy in the back pocket. And then he says, play on. So play on they do and go down the line in the Lewis direction. Over the back of the pack it gets. Ball ground level to be one. Norton flicks a handball forward. And then the old golden fist comes in and goes, thump! Puts the ball 20 metres back in the Merbu North direction. They look to find the boundary line. And the finally boundary line they do, and we'll ball this one in, centre wing, far side of the ground. 86 Foster, 13 Merbau North. We're about two-thirds of the way through the third quarter here at the Merbau Neck Rec Reserve for Gippsland's FM.
0: Throwing now with the ball in the centre wing. Who can get the... No one can get the real tap, but Foster end up getting the ball as they stacks on the mill. Umpire will come in and have a free kick to Merbau North. Merbau North now. I think it's...
2: Oh, no.
0: Kerr, I think.
1: Doesn't matter.
0: No, from here, it doesn't matter. As Foster now get the ball on their half-back line, claimed a mark, but it was a hand pass. As they go in towards from the centre, get a quick throw out. And there's Allard. He can't pick it up. Has to paddle the ball on the ground as the Foster Tigers now start running towards the scoreboard. In there, quick diving mark. Free kick, though, being paid.
1: No, Mark.
0: Downfield, no. So a big one there for the Foster side. They go into centre-half, forward fly is wanted. And who's there? That man again.
1: That's Cook.
0: Cook.
1: Yeah, so he's not already, one of the other three. It's
0: not
1: Cook.
0: One of the, he's already got, has he got a goal? He has somewhere. No, he hasn't.
2: He set a couple up early. He's
0: been
2: good.
0: A couple of behinds has kicked. So Cook now. He's quite a long way out, probably 50 out. When he kicks the ball. So we've got a change here. Coming on is Brett Eddy, and coming off is someone.
1: Not Schneider, is it?
0: Don't know. Can't see him. 14.
1: He's
0: it is Tom
1: it.
0: Schneider. You're right. And
1: straight through the middle. Yeah. Great goal.
0: So Merbau 14-8 to 2-1. That goal scorer was?
1: Cook.
0: Cook.
2: Hmm. Yeah, he's provided early. He set up a couple at the upper end. He did really well, the big fella on the boundary line, to set up Eddie and Bess for one each. So it's good that he's got his lick of the ice cream from about 50 out. It's a good finish from the big fella.
1: Get his name in the paper.
0: That's it, 13-8 to 2-1. So, yeah, the game is really slipping away from Merbau North. They're letting too many easy goals go through. Some of the power kickers of Brett Eddy and Tom Schneider and Jake Best are all doing their job down there. They're just making a mockery of the game so far. Ball back in the centre. Elliott's in there. He can't get the ball. But the ball ends up to Norton. He goes wide. Up to our half forward. Flies won a good defence, but dropping the ball by the defender of Merbau North. Outruns two players. Goes on the wing looking for Turner. Turner can mark on the half back line. Turner now for Merbau North. He doesn't decide to go short. Finds his man. Good play there. Taken there by number 12, who we don't have. So he's got a mark on the centre wing.
1: Oof.
0: He goes inboard. Silly old kick. But the man in the back could claim the mark. He did. He should have got it. But the umpire comes in. He had three touches of the cherry there. That player
1: was James Morris.
0: Morris, he just nearly had the ball. As the ball goes in, tap down. Allott gets the ball down. There's a tussle for the ball, and the ball will go out of play right in front of us here on the broadcast side of the ground. 13-8 plays, 2-1, throw in.
2: Let's see if Weston gets involved here. He's sitting off the back of the contest. I reckon he's itching to get his name in the scorebook.
0: Angwin is in there. He can't get the ball. No, eventually he does. He's running over it. But it's kicked off the ground. A chance for Merbau.
1: Boom.
0: Oh, ran into a mountain there, and the ball will be thrown up as players congregate in there, pushing and shoving. Nothing really in that. He just hit a mountain as he went past. Ball thrown up, half forward. Lewis in there. He gets the ball to the ground. No one can get it. A quick flip out by Merbau.
1: There's a chance on Kurt his right.
0: Jumps on the ball.
1: And he's kicked
0: and
1: it.
0: And he decided to, good. I'm going to get in the action and I'll score a goal. So a good goal, good opportunity there for Jacob Blair.
1: That was Lewis. That was Hudson Kerr.
0: Oh, Kerr. Sorry. Kerr. Yeah, you're right.
1: Yeah, good snap. Read the ball well. He reads the ball well, Hudson Kerr. He's a fantastic player.
2: I'll tell you what, we want to go back to that big tackle, Levi Lidstone. Gee whiz.
1: Yeah.
2: The irresistible force meets the immovable object. It's all from going flat knacker. And big Levi just wrapped the arms around him and said, you're not going anywhere, young fella.
0: That's it. It was a tough tackle. Okay, 13-8 plays, 3-1. So that was a just reward for some of the hard work put on by Merbau North. The ball in the centre. No one can get the ball down cleanly, but Merbau North, through that man who's just scored the goal, Hudson Kerr, he gets tackled, ball thrown up in the centre once again. Lewis and Allott. Like Alight gets the ball down. Mervyn North had the ball. Get the clearance out now. Jack Weston picks it up. One bounce. Oh, that's terrific. But he goes on the wrong foot up into half forward. One-on-one down there. Now he can get the ball as Mervyn North clear through Lewis in the back line. Long, high kick. Will bring rain. But no one can mark the ball. But eventually it's Norton. He gets a hand pass out as the... Southern Tigers get the ball across towards the scoreboard. Good defence by the Mervyn North player. Fall on the ball and the umpire will come in and ball it up.
1: I thought Alight would dominate in the rucks at a Jeep, but he sort of hasn't, has he? Really? No, he's been nullified. The other two
2: the
1: guys...
2: The legs have got over him, haven't they?
1: Yeah,
2: They've jumped over him.
0: So the ball bounces to no one, goes to ground. Who can pick it up? No one can. The umpire says, I'll have another bounce in the same spot.
2: I know in the preview online last night, the publicity officer, Mid-Gibby, said this is an area that he thought the Mervyn North could at least break even in once the ruck work. So well played by young Mitchell.
1: Yeah, he's right.
0: And it's picked up in the goal square. Oh, falling over mark, not claimed. Players are all over the play down there. I think it was Best. And
1: yeah, I think it was too.
0: He gets just charged upon by half a dozen Mervyn North Tigers. And the ball is thrown up in the goal square. Knockdown. Mervyn North have a chance, but so is Foster. Kick off the ground by Mervyn North in defence up towards the scoreboard. And we'll go out of play and throw in right in front of the scoreboard. What's the umpire doing? He said it's a throw in. Yep.
1: Throw in.
2: Must be imminent too. Mervyn North should just get all their numbers behind the footy here and just say no more this quarter, thanks.
1: Yeah. Well, it's 26 minutes gone, so yeah, you would.
0: So not far away from the three-quarter lemon break as they throw in the ball in front of the scoreboard. No one can get the decisive tap. Pressure put on Foster by the Mervyn North player
1: Bud.
0: Down there in Ollie Budd.
1: He's been very good.
0: He's good.
1: He's a scrapper.
0: And the ball knocked down by Lewis for Mervyn North. Ball goes into the forward pocket for Foster. But Mervyn North in there to defence. A long, high kick anywhere shot. But a great mark taken at centre-half forward by the Foster man when he turns around.
1: Yeah, good luck reading his number now, mate.
0: Yeah.
1: I think it's 18.
0: Yeah, it looks like 18. Probably 19, Aaron Rhodes. Aaron Rhodes now with the ball for Foster. Centre-half forward. Man on the mark, Bo Peters. So, and will he kick it after the siren? He's going to have a big shot. The ball dropping short. And it's Lewis punches the ball down too late. 13-8 to 3-1 here at third quarter time.
2: So say about Bud being a good scrapper, Dwayne. I love the way he goes about it. The problem is he's in a prize fight today, isn't he?
1: Yeah.
2: Being a scrapper and a maul is going to be one thing, but when you come up against the class and quality of that Foster forward line,
1: Yeah, but he hasn't sort of dropped his head at all times. He goes in hard. I like the way he goes about it. I mean, that's a positive for Mervyn North back there.
0: Yeah, so Mervyn North still... It was a hard game for...
1: They were a better quarter that quarter. They obviously, the game plan changed and they chipped it around a bit. And it worked until it got to about the 40, 45-metre mark and they turned it over.
0: Yeah, so Brett Eddy has 5 goals on the board. Yep, stats by Sam.
3: Yeah, all right. So the efficiency rating is it's deplorable for Mervyn North. They've gone from 60 down to 40. As the other team has turned up the accelerator on the heat, so they've gone to 160. Key statistics, 32 contested possessions and 21 inside 50s for Foster, and their compatriot is 10 inside 50s and 20 contested possessions, and a lot of their uncontested possessions in the early part of the quarter brought fruit because they actually sent the ball inside the front 50, but sometimes they kicked it to the wrong player, as in the wrong black and yellow.
0: Thanks, Sam. So at three-quarter time, 14-8-92 to 3-1-19. We'll go back to the studios for some messages.
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0: Three-quarter time here at the football at Merbein North, where Merbein North trailing 3-1 to 14 goals 8. Just looking at the goal scorers at the moment, for Foster Brett, Eddie 5, Tom Schneider 2, Jake Best 4, Michael Cook 1 and Liam Bentley 1. For the Merbein North side, we've got Hudson Kerr 1, Archie Woodall 1. And there should be another one. I think it was Ethan Woodall one. So, yeah, 3 goals to 14. Dwayne, now, we're going to hit the 20-goal mark for Foster?
1: Oh, I think so, but it'll be interesting to see if they sort of put some of the big guns away later in the quarter. I think they'll go hard the first 10 minutes and then...
0: rest a few?
1: I think they should. Whether they do or not, it's another thing. Some blokes might be on $10 a goal. You never know.
0: That's it.
2: $10 a goal. These blokes aren't getting out of bed for $10 a goal.
0: Wouldn't even get petrol money.
1: Yeah, well, back in our day, $10 a goal was great, wasn't it?
0: It was, yeah.
1: I don't know what I'm thinking.
0: I don't know how many goals I got in those days. Zero, I think.
1: I couldn't kick over 20 metres, so no. I never got any. That's for sure.
0: Both defenders. So the three-quarter, 14-8 to 3-1, so it's all up to now. How much further can Foster go, or how much can Merbein North defend? So we're waiting for the goal umpire up one end to find out which flag he'd like to put in the hole. He decides, well, I'll put both of them in one hole.
1: Well, the young Merbein North bloke is still running with Norton, which is good. Norton's been very good today. He's kept to his task, though, the Merbein North bloke.
0: And that's it.
1: Kerr's on Schneider, so that's interesting.
0: Take it away, Jeep.
2: Rightio, last quarter underway up here at the Rec Reserve. Neither ruck went able to get their hands on Lewis at ground level. Gets to Marriott. Marriott hacks the ball forward, but is marked on the far wing by Foster. And that might just set the tone for the last quarter, as Foster looks certain to have the first forward foray of the term. And they go long and wide looking for the leading marking target out there in Cook. Cook takes a great grab. Both Dukes out in front of the face. He's got two leading targets in front of him. Eddie, Best. Eddie, ball out the back of the contest. It's Blair back there for Merbein North. And he does well to rush it through for a minor score.
0: That's all he could do.
2: And then he says, I'll take the bloody kick in as well. Don't mind if I do. Turns it over in a dangerous spot. 3-on-1 at ground level favouring Foster. They rip in hard the Mordunov defenders. And the umpires pinged him for holding the ball just after he had a shot at goal from the snap. But the umpires got a better view of things than we have. And Mervyn North will take the relieving free kick 30 metres out directly in front of their own goal. And they go through hands to Peter. Melbourne even. So he then marks in the back pocket. The ball comes back to him. Looks like they're going to go back to that short chipping style of play that served them well to start the last quarter here, Mervyn North. And they go another little 7-iron down there, the low side of the ground. 1-on-1 contest, boundary line's a win. That's break even. So Mervyn North will chalk that up as a win.
1: Yeah, the problem is, though, from these stoppages, Foster normally get the ball. Yeah, but they need to get in Hudson Kerr's hands. He was there and he was a short. They should have given it to him because he's a great distributor.
2: Yeah, he's an 80-metre player, isn't he? He runs 20, kicks 60.
1: Yeah.
2: So now they've won the ball at ground level here, Mervyn North. They go backwards to go forward and they hack the ball up to centre wing. No one able to complete the mark. Ball at ground level to be won. Stacks on the middle. Ball flicks out there towards the boundary line. Mervyn North win through weight of numbers, but the umpire again has found a free kick for holding the ball.
0: He's a long way away, the umpire.
2: Yeah, he realises if he runs all the way down that hill, he's got to run all the way back up it. So he's efficiency of economy in movement. The kick comes up to half 40. No one able to take a mark. Mervyn North with numbers at ground level. 3v1. The one lays a good tackle. Norton. Lewis just gets his foot to it, but he's turned it over in a dangerous spot. Foster got numbers through the middle of the ground here. They get one more kick up to the top side, and Weston's away. But they're going to ignore that option and go long down in the Eddie and Best direction. The boys converge. Good use of the body. Can't complete the mark. Great defensive work by Mervyn North there. And we'll call that a win. Eston Betty, 2,200 goals between him and the Mervyn North defence win the contest.
0: Joe Brooks.
2: So we'll toss this one up. And it's a beautiful tap into space. Looks for the drive-by of Best. He's shoved off the prune. Mervyn North win it. Dangerous little hack kick forward. They keep it alive through Marriott. Much better handballer than he is, kick ducky. They pop it down the line and they're going to turn it over in a dangerous spot here yet again. And Foster will turn defence into attack. They kick into the pocket. The two boys are there. Gets out the back of the contest. Boundary throw in about 15 metres around. And this is danger Will Robinson right now. The robot's going off his head. The lights are flashing. The arms are spinning. We'll toss it in.
1: I think Eddie and Bess got in each other's way that time too.
2: Yeah. And ball at ground level, snap around the corner. It goes up and down the chimney. No one's able to take the mark. Ball at ground level to be won. Mervyn North first there. Early bird gets the worm. Second mouse gets the cheese. Foster win the footy. Snap it around the corner. Goes to the top of the square. Hello, Jake Best, who marks 9.7 metres out directly in front.
0: You take it pretty easy too, I think. He'll just not put a lot of effort in. Kick the skin off the ball. And that's a goal for Jake Best. That makes him number 5.
2: That's the start the game didn't need, Dwayne.
1: No, it didn't. What can you say?
0: Yeah.
1: They're just too good.
0: Best is 5 and Bredetti has 5. So they're waxing the goals down there between the two momentous goal scorers of past games.
1: The coach of Mervyn North will want to see fight. They don't want to see him drop off and get absolutely hammered here. They want to just see fight.
2: They don't deserve it either. They've been better than getting hammered.
1: Absolutely. Yep. They've given 100% effort, no doubt.
0: So ball back in the centre. Lewis and
1: Alice
0: is in there. He can't get the ball out. The ball goes to ground now. But Mervyn North putting the pressure on. In there is a Woodall for Mervyn North. He can't get the ball. Eventually picked up by the Foster Tigers as the ball comes in through the centre. Lewis is there. Gets a hand pass quickly across to his teammate. And the ball is eventually marked in the back for the Foster side.
2: One of Kratzat's first mistakes today. He's been good. Mm.
0: So he goes across to Craig Ray. He goes up into a half forward. Flyers wanted one-handed try there. In there comes Kerr. He loses the handle on the ball as eventually the ball comes out to Kerr again. He gets the ball. In there is Jack Weston for the Foster side. He gets well shepherded by a teammate. And who's he play to? That man again. Engwin, is it?
1: Best.
0: Eddie. Brett Eddie.
2: White boots.
1: Eddie.
0: Yeah, Brett Eddy.
2: What about the pass from Jack Weston and the Shepherds from Angus Norton? That's just quality team football.
1: That's stuff you don't see now as the Shepherds. You know, they really don't do it in the AFL either.
2: And he's a little bloke out there, and he just said, "No, I'll create space for you, Jack. Yep. Off you go."
1: Absolutely.
0: It's a very hard angle here for Eddy, but he's already got five. Can he make it six? Lines him up. We're right behind him. He's missed everything and got only a minor score. But he tried, and that's can't do any more than that. 15-9-99 to 3-1-19. 80-point leaders so far for the Foster Tigers as Mervyn North bring the ball in onto the Western mark. Onto
1: that.
0: The centre wing. Now, he's had a great game this afternoon. Weston now, he drives the ball up into the forward pocket. Man behind is Zabest. He can kick the ball off the ground. Can he get it? No, he can't. He forces the ball out of play. We'll get a throw in on the left behind post.
2: And even the urgency centre, Weston, takes the mark, pushes back in a million miles an hour so that the defence can't get set. Just everything he does is quality.
1: Yep, certainly is.
2: So we'll toss this one in around 8 metres around from the Foster goal. Best and Eddie lurk. A lot does the ruck work, gets it down to Norton. Norton gets the ball stripped from him. Ball there to be won at ground level. Picked up by Foster, wrapped up in a tackle, and we'll ball this one up about 25, 30 metres around. Close by the boundary side, lower side of the ground. 5 minutes into this last term, where Foster lead 100-19.
1: Turner looks like he's going to play on Weston a little bit, but Turner is hobbling around, so he's just...
0: I don't think he's well.
1: No, he's not. He's got his thigh bandage as well, and he's...
0: But a free kick in the back line for the Melbourne North side.
2: Good luck keeping up with Weston 100% fit.
0: So Bo Peters with the free kick. Kicks the ball towards the boundary line. Wanting teammate down there. Can't find him. He was after Ethan Woodhall, but the ball is forced out of play. We'll get a throw in. Centre half forward or half forward line. About 70 out from the Foster goal. Melbourne North under attack at the moment as... Foster going through the motions here. We've probably only gone 10 minutes or so in this first term, and they've already got a couple of goals on the board.
1: 7 minute mark, last quarter.
0: So coming on is Bailey Angwin for the Foster side, making a dual change here. Coming on will be 12 for 32, William Jacker. Anyway, the ball is up under the half-forward line for the Foster side, but Melbourne North can clear ball up into centre wing far side, getting the ball wide. A chance now for the Melbourne North Tigers to get the ball up, but there's no one there for Melbourne North as Foster can take it away from the centre of the ground. Quick by a chain of hand passes up the half-forward. Forward pocket, man coming in through. Great defence there by Woodall for the Melbourne North side. That's Joe Brooks. He kicks the ball onto the half-back line, but the ball goes out of play. Wasteful kick, an opportunity there for the Melbourne North side. So 15-10, plays 3-1 if we get the throw-in.
1: That's a kick.
0: A free kick. In goes into centre-half forward. In behind it, you can't get a mark as the ball goes to ground. Trapped by a Melbourne North player. Umpire will come in and ball it up as he has done about 80 times today. Throw up again in the forward line for the Melbourne North side with Lewis getting the tap down. Tackle laid upon a Melbourne North player. But Norton's in there. He can't get the ball. Finally forced out. Getting there is Melbourne North. Can they get the ball out through Turner? He runs to a brick wall. Gets a free kick though. Free kick to Damien Turner. High tackle there in the halfback line for the Melbourne North team. So Turner now, where can he go? He can only go forward. He doesn't know where to go. He said, oh, I'm going to take a run. He goes short and straight to the opposition. And that goes straight to Levy Lidstone. Lidstone now. On the forward line, up into the goal square. Plays in behind is Turner. Picks up the ball. Decides to run now. Looking for his teammate again. And he finds him in Archie Woodall. Now Woodall. He's looking forward again. Now Woodall. He goes short. Looking for his teammate. Finding two on the centre wing. And that player was there, Lockie Poljak. Now Poljak with the ball, centre wing. He decides to go short and he finds his mate down there. So he moved the ball quickly to Ethan Woodall. Woodall goes across the ground, across to Cicluna. Cicluna now centre wing up towards the half forward line. Flyers wanted too many Foster players there. So they can clear the ball. Too many Foster Tigers. Going from centre wing, kicking to no one, the ball running free. A chance for Mervyn Ort's skews. He gets the ball. He runs it wide and he goes into the centre of the wing, centre of the ground. But Norton's in there. He can't get the ball for Foster. And they get the ball eventually, kick it up to half forward. Man in front taps the ball away. Good effort there by the Mervyn Ort player. Kerr, he can't get the ball. He's running well wide. Will he get the ball again? He does. He goes in short, centre wing. One-on-one down there. Nearly a mark paid. It will be to the Mervyn Ort player.
1: It's a throw-in.
0: Or throw-in. The player down there was Marriott. So Mervyn Ort, trying hard, but they're just not up with it at the moment. 15-10 plays 3-1, although they've stopped Foster from scoring a few goals in the last two or three minutes. So that's something. Their defence has been there. But a big tackle laid upon Mervyn North player. After we get a tangle of arms and legs, the umpire will come in and ball it up. Jeep.
2: So we'll ball it up on centre wing. No one able to get it clear. I just noticed in the Mervyn North defence, skews has gone loose. So they've put the cue in the rack. They've just said, we don't care if we don't score. We just don't want you to score anymore. And wash, rinse, repeat with another stoppage on centre wing. Tap this time. Does find a teammate at ground level. He's grabbed. Drops the footy almost straight away. And the umpire said, I've had enough of throwing it in the air. I'm paying a free kick. And it's going the way of Foster.
1: Tough.
2: They kick up to the half forward line. Four blokes converged on it. Four blokes called yours. No one wanted the footy. They now go in for the second effort and have a crack. And we'll ball it up. We're 50 metres out directly in front of the Foster goal. Halfway through this last term. Foster lead 100-19. And we've got a cramp. Right where the umpire wants to toss the footy in the air.
1: Get out of the way.
2: And the umpire said, get out of the way. And get out of the way we do. The ruckman go at it. No one able to get it clear. Stacks on the mill. Handball flicked out. Kick goes to no man in particular. Sit under that and play fair. They all jump. They all dive. No one can take it cleanly. Skews cracks in. Gets a handball out to a teammate there in Marriott. Marriott wrapped up in the Western tackle. That's as close as you'll get to greatness, West Marriott. And then they win the footy here at ground level to Foster. They kick the ball to the top of the square. Eddie and Best queue up. Out the back, the mark's taken. And they'll get a shot on goal. Lovely use of hands in the back there. We won't say
1: Schneider,
2: he pushed.
1: I think.
2: He held his area, did Schneider.
1: Well, that's right,
2: and he went back and he'll have another shot on goal.
1: It's the new push in the back, isn't it?
2: Yeah.
1: You held your area. Yeah.
2: And don't mind Marriott. Ducky and I are mates, so I'm allowed
0: Schneider.
1: Oh,
2: he won't care.
0: Schneider already has two goals for the Foster Tigers. He goes in, make it number three, and that's his 16th up for the Foster Tigers.
1: Yeah, it's the game's dying, isn't it?
2: Level of interest is
0: zero.
2: Minimal, and that includes the players, I would suggest.
1: The only thing I'm looking at is if Jack Weston kick a goal. That's what I'd be looking at.
2: Yeah. Well, I'm actually hoping to see whether or not we can get the 105 point margin. So that's only 1 point in genius.
1: Yeah.
2: I'd have to listen to him the whole way home, do you?
1: Yeah. Yes, I do.
2: They go in the middle of the big boys. Lewis gets a tap down. Kerr sharks it. Gets around one. Can't get around Weston's tackle. Ball there to be won at ground level. In they crack. Mervyn all still having a red hot dip. And the umpire's found a free kick that'll go to
0: that
2: Foster.
0: A boundary line one. That was a crowd free kick.
2: Genuinely sick of throwing the ball in the air and he's just paying free kicks.
1: Cook.
2: Storming out and it's Cook who marks it centre half forward. Kick it to the top of the square. He goes shorter than that. Finds a lead up option.
1: Schneider.
2: Lovely option it was too. Marks again in the forward 50 to Schneider.
1: Hey.
2: This might test his leg though. He's going to have to kick this the best part of 50. He is high side. So I'd say he's 50-50 from here. Let's see how he goes here. Oh, he looks for the lead.
0: Yeah,
2: and then he pointed. He said, I saw you, but I'm not kicking to you, coach. I'm going to go back and have a shot. I'd be on the goal line here if I was big a lot, trying to take a mark and kick an easy goal.
1: Oh, he's gone short.
2: Yeah, he was always going to pass it, I felt. Good defence here by Mervyn Ortho. They didn't switch off. Turner and Weston. Hairdresser's nightmare, that one. Weston wins it at ground level. Pops a handball out to a teammate. They're not giving up here at all, Foster, when there's a sniff of a goal. Best from three deep flies. No one can take the mark. Ball will be won at ground level. All Foster at ground level. Gets around one. Top of the square it goes. Two to beat down there. The ball gets over the back. Trickles.
0: He's going to roll through for a nothing.
1: Nope. Play on.
2: So
0: Lewis is there. He gets tackled around the neck as Mervyn North forced the ball out of play.
2: Mervyn North played him well there because he sat over the footy knowing that when he got contact, he can throw it over the boundary.
1: Yep.
0: So throw in the back pocket for the Mervyn North side. Trailing well.
1: Turner coming off again.
2: Big toss in. A lot takes it out of the ruck. Kicks towards goal. Misses. Minor score only.
0: Out of bounds on the full.
2: Blown the whistle here.
0: Out of bounds on the full.
2: Okay. Yeah, the Mervyn North player went to grab it like he was going to kick it in. Here we go. My man Marriott. He won't miss this target. You watch this. Bang. Laces him out. Good footballer, Ducky. Settle all along. He finds Brooks in the back pocket. High side of the ground. He's there. So tries to sneak past for the easy follow-up. That's not happening, Ducky. Brooks goes thump, kicks down the line. Players settle underneath it, but only one bloke was ever going to mark that footy. And mark it he did, and that was Jake Best. He goes to the top of the square. Oh, hello. Hello. Foster are taking a mark 20 metres out from goal. What a surprise.
1: Mm-hmm. I'm surprised it's Eddie, too.
2: Yeah, it's a massive shock, really, when you think about it. So he's about 28 metres out, slightly on the higher side. But, look, let's be honest. He's done this about 1,200 times before. Why wouldn't he do it again? Yeah, you know what? He's done it again. It just makes it look so easy. Even when he kicks it, he just goes, oh, well, this is how you do it.
0: Yeah, that's it. Six goals up for Brett Eddie.
1: And he doesn't scrape it in. Like, it's straight through the middle. It's straight through the middle every time.
0: He's fairly accurate. So we're getting up to the 17-goal mark for the Foster side.
1: Yep.
0: Will they get 20? They've got probably 8 minutes or so to get it. 17 goals, 10 to 3 goals, 1. So Foster now been playing 17 minutes here last quarter and they've completely dominated the game now. So, although Mervyn North have put a lot of pressure on, they just can't find it from the scoreboard.
2: Rathjen versus Rawlings in the middle. Rathjen gets a tap forward.
1: He can jump.
2: Yeah, he's got good heels.
1: Yeah.
2: And they just slow things up, let the defence run past as Norton, and then he kicks to a dangerous spot.
1: Great hit.
2: Mark taken in the forward 50.
1: Cook.
2: Yep. And it's Cook, and he says, you know what, boys? I've set yous up a fair bit today. I haven't got one myself
0: well.
2: As yet.
0: Yeah, he has already got one.
2: He has got one, has he?
0: He has got one.
2: He wants to go back and double up because he's 48 out. He's high side of the ground. Angle won't be an issue. Right-hand goalpost will do it for him. And gravity will take care of the rest. He pulls
0: and there's
2: the
0: no one
2: up.
0: Leading. No one leading.
1: Yeah, just well, they know he's hungry then because they're not leading. They were leading before, but not this time. So they know he's having a shot.
2: So in he comes. Been good today, Cook. Kicks from just inside the 50. Ball on its way. Distance will not be a problem. And he's doinked it. He's hit the post about halfway up. I did say right goalpost. I didn't mean to hit it. I meant to aim at it.
1: Well, that's how accurate they are today.
2: And Mervyn North off to the races from the kick-in. Puts some candy on. Well, runs 40 metres. And the umpire says you can't run that far.
1: It was 45.
2: Mervyn North, turn him over.
1: Best.
2: Oh, wowee.
1: Norton the best.
2: Of all the blokes. Yeah. You run off your opponent. You get the ball going forward. You turn it over through a free kick and turn around and watch your opponent, direct opponent, take a mark 15 metres out.
1: Been one of those days.
0: That's it. Sorry day for Mervyn North at the moment. 3-1 against 17-11. Going in for number 18. Wobbles it around. Goal umpire says, yeah, that's okay. Number 18 for the Foster side. Kick by
1: Jake Best.
0: Jake Best, mate. Mark down. He's got two, four. He's got six goals as well, so... Bestie and Brett Eddy got 12 between them.
1: They're not taking the foot off the pedal because Schneider's going back in the midfield. It's not,
0: no, I think
1: they haven't dragged any of the big guns off, and it's about the nearly 20-minute mark. So
0: about to bring Schneider on.
1: Right. They're not mucking around. It's a process, and we're going to enjoy it.
0: That's it, while you're up there. So 18-11, 1-1-9, plays 3-1, 19-100. Point gap at the moment between these two sides as the ball goes in the centre. Foster getting the ball out from the centre over onto the forward pocket. Who's that man there? Well, it can only be
1: Brett Eddie.
0: Can he make number 7 for the afternoon? Already 6 on the board. Can we see the league leading goal kicker at the moment putting seven on the board to up the ante for the round five? So Brett Eddy lines him up from the forward pocket. Pretty casual-like. Kyle Empire says, bad luck, son. You missed. One behind only. So that blotted his copybook for the afternoon.
1: Give but a still, bloke a rap and see
0: yeah,
1: what happens.
0: He's done. 18-12 plays. Three goals, one. Ball now. Short out by Urban North from defence onto centre wing, but the way is the Foster winger. He goes in short into the centre looking for Norton. He can't get it, but he roves pretty well. Puts the ball up into the pocket. No one there.
1: He talked
0: him out of it. He got caught with the ball, but it's picked up off the ground and banged through for a goal for the Foster side. And
1: Levy Lidstone, I think.
0: Levy Lidstone.
1: I think it's Mr. Lidstone, number 31.
0: 31? Yep. We'll give him that one.
1: Yeah.
0: Put his name in the scorebook this afternoon, Levy. So, the Tigers now. That's the Southern Tigers. 18-12 to Murban North, 3-1. It's just getting possession now towards the goals. I think Murban North bring all their players up forward.
2: Been on a banana lounge for the last 20 minutes.
0: Lewis gets the ball down, but it's sharked again by the Foster. Good defence there by Murban North. Has a chance now. They'll get the ball from the back line. Oh, well tackled, caught with the ball. That was a great effort there. Aaron Scaluna, he got the tackle, gets the free kick, goes on to where Jack Weston is fighting for the ball. Out of bounds, right in front of us here. Pushing, shoving, but Lockie Poljak is there for the Murban North side.
1: Weston gives 100%, doesn't he?
0: Aaron
1: every contest. Scaluna,
0: and we are ready for the throw-in. Up there is Lewis. He can't get the tap down. Ball goes to ground. In there is Blair. He gets kicked into the ground. Coming in there is Woodall. He gets the ball quickly. Up there looking for the umpire, but the umpire didn't mark it. Ball goes short. Scaluna gets a great mark there for Aaron. So Aaron Scaluna now. He ducks and weaves, sells the dummy and kicks the ball up to their half-forward line. The only good thing he's done all day, I think.
1: He's been all right.
0: Lockie Poljak has the mark. Gets settled down. The umpire says, come on, Jack Weston, throw the ball back. And the free kick should be taken down there.
1: Yeah. Good boy.
0: So the free kick taken on the centre wing comes across there now with Foster now having control of the ball through that play. Ratchin goes inboard, finds his man. Now they're away again. But a bad kick coming through. There is the Kerr. He gets tackled. Bad move there by Murban North to get the ball forward. All over on the ball, and the umpire will come in and ball it up.
2: Free kick to Murban North for holding the man.
0: So taking the free kick is, let me see, Brandon Watson. Watson for Murban North now. He goes in short. They've been doing this to Turner. Turner now. What's his options? Blair it is. Yeah, well, they look alike. So Blair now. Terrible kick, a grounder across to his teammate, and they go up forward. Now a chance. Dropping the ball, says the umpire. No. Oh. Holding it. And Angus Norton said it was my free kick. Umpire said, no, it's my ball. And we'll ball it up on the square, on the line. Lewis for Murban North. He gets up. Can't get the knockdown. Further up, punched on. Good tackle applied by Murban North. But the ball goes free to... We're a holdout, and the free kick will be taken in the back line by Murban North.
2: Make a good dairy farmer, that. That was an excellent piece of milking.
0: Okay, Brandon Watson now. He goes wide to his teammate in the middle, and that's Ethan Woodall. Woodall now. He's taking a bit easy across to Bo Peters. Peters now on the halfback flank for the Murban North side. 18-12 plays 3-1. Going in a tick over 20 at siren time. The final score is Murban North, 3-1, 19, with Foster, 18-12. Just looking at the goal scorers here, we got Brett Eddy for Foster. He has 6. And Tom Schneider, 3. Jake Best, 6, Michael Cook 1, Levy Leadstone 1 and Liam Bentley 1. While for the Melbourne North side, a sorry tale here, only 3 goal scorers were Ethan Woodall, Hudson Kerr and Archie Woodall. Now, summing up the game, Jeep.
2: Yeah, look, it was a cracking first quarter, a huge contest between two sides that looked to be evenly matched at that stage. We always had the feeling it was a cracking contest in the first quarter between two sides that we thought were fairly evenly matched, but then we always had the feeling that Foss's power would come to the fore, and eventually it did. The second quarter, they just cracked the game wide open, and it was all them ever since. To Mervyn North's credit, you wouldn't say they stopped trying at any point in time. They tried a few things tactically and game style wise. They went to a short chipping game, which held them in good stead for the first half of the third quarter. But ultimately, the front half game that Foster were able to dictate, too much talent in that forward 50. They've just got goal kickers for days down there. If Best doesn't get you, Eddie does. If one of them doesn't, Cook pops up. It's just too much quality, too much depth. And you know, that's why they won the flag last year. That's why they've kicked the biggest scores of the season. And that's why they're probably premiership favourites again in season 2026.
1: Ditto. Yep. What Jeep said was, you know, exactly what I was going to say. That it was so obvious to see. I think I said it last year. You can tell the sides that have been from the Alberton way and the big old McGippy sides. The McGippy sides, it's all grunt and tackle and pressure. And the Alberton sides, like obviously the better sides at the moment, they spread the ball well, they run, they jump, they've got more athleticism. So on a dry day like today, it's always going to be hard for a smaller, you know, less mature-bodied Mervyn North to deal with that.
0: Sam, your stats for the afternoon.
3: All right, the last quarter was probably a summation of how the West was won. Mervyn North, 13 tackles, 3 centre clearances, 10 inside 50s, 25 contested, 22 uncontested, 8 free kicks, operating at 60%. Now you flip over the record and you can see where Foster had their ascendancy, because they had 20 tackles and 11 free kicks, and half those free kicks led to goals. They're operating at 140%. But their power is in their contested and uncontested, which was 36 and 33. So, listeners, if you think kick-to-handball ratio, they dialed up the pressure in that quarter, and they had 24 inside 50s and 13 clearances, which was a case of a close but no cigar for the other Richmond team.
0: So, all in all, it was a game of... really, a game where Foster dominated, especially after the first quarter. Mervyn North held him for the first quarter, then the superiority of the Foster side came good. And with having guys up the front like Brett Eddy, Tom Schneider, Michael Cook and Jake Best, you know, those four teams would make any interleague teams. And They're the ones that the Foster team went to, and they scored a majority of goal. They're hard players, they're tough, they know where the goals are, and, well, the opposition this afternoon let them go free a bit. But I wasn't too badly done by Mervyn North, I don't think. They put a lot of pressure on, but they just didn't have the ability once the ball got out of the centre of the ground. It was all Foster. Anyway, we'll be back next weekend. We'll be at Yanar for the Yanar Fish Creek game. We'll have a special guest there next week, the reporter from the Express. He'll be coming to have a bit of a chat with us during the game. But on behalf of Jeep and Dwayne and myself and Sam and our technical directors here and Greg back in the studio, it's been Gippsland FM Footy. We wish you all the best.
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13: It's 21 minutes to 5 o'clock here at Gippsland FM. Back in the studio, thank you very much to the lads out there at Mubu North for the game, which really was a bit of a blowout. Well, of course, what would you expect with Foster, the way they're playing at the moment? 18 goals, 12, 120, defeated Mubu North with a gallant effort, but 3 goals, 1, 19. Around the other leagues, actually, that game finished earlier than normal, I think, anyway. But so I've still got to catch up with some other leagues. Let's do the AFL first. The final score for the AFL was that Sydney defeated North Melbourne by 8 points. 16 goals, 9, 105 to 14 goals, 13, 97. I think North Melbourne had their chances. 8 points and North are on the go and on the up. But, of course, Sydney is very, very tough. But it was at Docklands, and so there's the score. Final score, 16, 9, 105. 8 point winners, Sydney over North Melbourne, 14, 13, 97. On the other game this afternoon, currently in play at the about the 16-minute mark of the first quarter. No, the 24-minute mark, 25-minute mark of the first quarter. The score is Essendon, 3 goals, 1-19 against the GWS Giants. It's 2 goals, 12 points. No, 3 goals. They just scored a goal, 3 goals. So 1 point the difference there towards the end of the first quarter. So, at the game out there, and we might have a little bit of music while I gather some more scores around the place. And once again, so thanks to Scott and to Laurie, Dwayne, Sam, and of course our tech, Jordan. Wonderful work getting the program done. Another ripper one. We look forward to catching up with you next week out at, where are we going? I think we're going to... I've got the information here, so I just moved away from the microphone. Don't you hate that? I should have had it in front of me. Next week is round 6, and the Gippsland FM match of the round will be at the Jumbuck Road Oval in Yanar. The Magpies, Yanar Magpies, will be hosting the powerful Kangaroos from Fish Creek. So that'll be a big game as well. All right, so the game out there at Mubu North, Foster versus Mubu North versus Foster. Foster, 18-12, 120, defeated Mubu North by 101 points, 3 goals, 1, 19. I would suggest to you there was a lot of pleasure and pain in that game.

Pleasure and Pain, of course, that was the Vinyls from the 1985 album What a Life, and the wonderful late and great Chrissy Amphlett. Just awesome. I just love that track. Pleasure and Pain, and that's what happened out there a little bit at Foster. All right, we've got all the scores now for the Mid-Gippy League. I'm still working on the other one, so let's go through the Mid-Gippsland League scores. And our feature match was Moorabool North versus Foster. Foster, 18-12, 120 defeated Moorabool North 3-1-19, so 101 point winners there. Fish Creek, 57, so the scores, Fish Creek, 18 goals, 9, 117, defeated Newborough, 8 goals, 5, 53, 8 goals, 5, 53. 64 points here, difference there, so I'm not going to try and do calculations. This is a closer game. Thorpedale, 16-18, 114, so they're number four on the ladder. Defeated number six team, Hill End, 12-10-82. So, and Morwell there, let's go down to Ballara. Morwell East played Ballara. Ballara, 15-7-97. Defeated Morwell East, 7-7-49. And, well, a great game at Stony Creek. Stony Creek, you ready for this one? Number 12 side on the ladder, 11 goals, 7, 73. In the big upset of the day, against number 5 side, Minion Dumbulk United, 11-6, 72. 1 point winners. Troy Sinclair, who's playing for Stony Creek, is my a podiatrist, and fabulous. He's been playing 200-odd games or 250-odd games or something like that. But well done to Stony Creek, beating MDU. And the final game was a big blowout. Yanar, 28 goals, 12, 180, defeated Toora, 4-2, 26. So our game next week between Yanar and Fish Creek should be a ripper. Absolutely. So we're looking forward to that. I think it'll be number two on the ladder playing number three on the ladder. So a big match of the round, that one there. So I'll be reading these scores out a little bit later, probably another time. I've got a few others to sort out. I think we might. I'm really keen to have a little bit of Black Sabbath. Hey, what do you think? I think that's a good idea. The time now is 11 minutes to

Black Sabbath, of course, Sabbath, Bloody Sabbath, a title track of their 1973 album. You're listening to Gippsland FM. This is Saturday afternoon Sports Fest, and we've had our match of the round for the Mid-Gippy League, which I'll go through the scores of that league later on. I've got a couple of completed leagues at the moment. Well, there's one missing in the Allenbank District League, but I don't think the scores, or well, scores definitely haven't been added on. But let's go for the Allenbank District League, round five. So Bunyip, 19 goals, 10, 124, defeated Yarragon, 7-6, 48. Katani, 22 goals, 9, 141. Defeated Nora, 7-7-49. Allenbank were defeated by Nirum South. Nirum South, or NNS, 17-10-112. Defeated Allenbank, 5-11-41. Long Warri, 14 goals, 11-95. Defeated Lang Lang, 6 goals, 9-45. And Trafalgar, 7 goals, 13, 55, defeated Bullen Bullen, 3-8, 26. The game I can't get was Poowong and Nilmadanum. So there was one score put up a long time ago with the first goal by Poowong, but that was a fair while ago, obviously. I'll see if I'll keep chasing it up and see if we can find it for later on. Now, the other full league, which actually had three byes this week, this is the West Gippsland League. The byes were by Inverloch Congwak, Currumburra-Beena and Narnagoon. They were the byes, so there was only four matches here. Phillip Island, 20 goals, 10, 130, defeated Dalliston, 7-10-52. Coraline, 13-12-90, defeated Kilcunda Bass, 7 goals, 9-51. Garfield had a 16-point win over Turidan Delmore, so they were 11-14-80 was Garfield, and Turidan Delmore was 9 goals, 10-64. And Warrigal Industrials continue on with their winning ways, and it was the number two side versus the number four side. So Warrigal Industrials, 16 goals, 10, 106, defeated Coowirrup, 5 goals, 4, 44. So that's a real big win when you consider it's number two versus number four on the ladder. And so we've got those four games. I've just got to chase up the other two leagues. I've got one game outstanding from North Gippsland, and I've got to do the A-grade league, which I guess you could say is the Gippsland League, and we will get onto that as I play another track. I don't know. What are we going to play? I think that we might have to have a little bit of... What about Diesel? Tip of my tongue. From his 1992 album, Hep Fidelity.

That's Diesel, tip of my tongue, off his 1992 album called Hep Fidelity. And hope you're enjoying the music. I hope, you know, this has given me a good opportunity to play some of the stuff I really do like as well. And so we've got having a bit of fun. Hope you're enjoying it. So I know I am. Let's have the Gippsland League now. I've got all the scores there, and I'm just waiting on one score from the North Gippsland League, so I'll get that after the next track that we play. But the Gippsland League, well, I guess it's really not going to be that much different than what we would have expected. Number three team, Leongatha, were playing number seven team, Morwell. So number three team, Leongatha, 23 goals, 8, 146, defeated Morwell, 12. 476. Number five side, Tarolgan, defeated Sale, 23 goals, 18, 156 to 5 goals, 4, 34. Warrigal, number one side, defeated number six side, Mafra, 17, 11, 113. Go the mighty Gulls. And undefeated so far for the start of the season. It's been a long time since that happened with Warrigal. And Mafra with 12 goals, 10, 82. Wonthaggi, number four side, played the number nine side, Bairnsdale. Wonthaggi, 19, 16, 130. And Bairnsdale were 5, 8, 38. And the Druin versus Maui game will be played on May 16th. So I gather I haven't looked at the Gippsland League draw, so I would imagine the fixture, I imagine that's a standalone game, which is the bye for the rest, I would think. But then again, don't take it as gospel from me. The North Gippsland League, I will have the score for you very shortly. In the meantime, you know what it's like. People really are people, aren't they?

People Depeche Mode from the 1984 album, which was Some Great Reward, that's right. People Are People, I like that track. And I like all the tracks I play, that's why I'm playing them. my name is Greg King. This is Saturday Afternoon Sports Fest. It's been going, the game's been going, and they're all gone now. I've got the final one from the Allan Bank and District League, so I'll let you know what that is. Poo Wong, 11 goals, 9.75, defeated Nilmadanam, 8 goals, 12.60. So that completes that league. And I'll put that aside. And then I'll go through all the North Gippsland League. And so we can get the time now is... 8 minutes past 5 o'clock. Time is just rolling along, isn't it? So the round five for the North Gippsland League. We have got Gormandale, 15.75. Sorry, that's the wrong score. That was three-quarter time or something. So score 13.17.95 Gormandale to Sale City, 7.16.58. That makes more sense. Churchill, 12.880, defeated Hayfield, 9.11.65. A big one here, we have got Cowra, 23.24.162, defeated Yarram, 4.12.36. Rosedale, another big one here, 19.17.131, defeated Glengarry, 10.2.62. And the blowout of all blowouts, Woodside, 36 goals, 21, 237, defeated Tarolgan Tyres United, 5-1, 31, over 200 points there. Haven't got the current score. I'll just see if I can find that at the moment with the AFL. We have got AFL score. We have got Essendon. Wow, 6 goals, 40. And the Giants, the GWS Giants, are 5 goals straight, 30. So it's at 17-minute mark of the second quarter. So the Bombers doing pretty well, leading by 10 points up there in Western Sydney. So we can keep that rocking and rolling. So we've done that. I think I like Delta Goodrum, just a little bit of quietness, hey, just a bit. Relatively quiet anyway.

0: Donna Goodrum, the title track off her 2012 album Child of the Universe. What a tremendous Australian talent that lady is. Absolutely fantastic. Okay, some messages. Messages. What they are, sponsorship support by our sponsors. And for the football, it's a 5:15. We've got another 45 minutes to go. Got a little bit of netball results coming up in just a minute. Only one league at the moment. We'll talk about that in just a moment.
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0: Yes, I've only got one league at the moment, and at somewhere along the line we will get ourselves together with this as time goes by. But the West Gippsland League results for the netball: Kilcunda Bass 46 defeated Coraline 40, Dalliston 54 defeated Phillip Island 51, Turidan Delmore 51 defeated Garfield 41. Cool. Coowie Rupp 72 defeated Warrigal Industrials 49. That's a pretty big one. So we still may have a chance to get some other results towards the between now and the end of the program, which happens in 41 minutes. So let's. I've got. I'm not going to play these. Read all these out at the moment. So I'll do that. Let's play a couple of tracks first. Which the time now is just on 20 minutes past 5 o'clock. I think we might do Billy Joel, followed by a Billy Ocean. What do you reckon? From 1983, An Innocent Man, the title track. And When the Going Gets Tough by Billy Ocean from 1986.

0: Billy Ocean, you know that one, When the Going Gets Tough, off his 1986 album Love Zone. And Billy Joel before that, off his 1983 album An Innocent Man, and that was the title track of An Innocent Man. It's 29 minutes past 5 o'clock here on Gippsland FM. You're with me, Greg King, with Saturday afternoon sports fest after our big match of the round today. So what I'm going to do now, play us some messages, then I'm going to come back and go through all the results. So if you just tuned in, don't go away. You'll know, you'll be right up to date with all the results of the five local leagues that we look after.
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0: And it's great to have you with me for the last little bit of Saturday afternoon sports fest. If you just tuned in, I've got all the scores now from our local leagues, and we're at the pivot point of the AFL, of course. 4.5 games. It's half time in the match between the Greater Western Sydney and Essendon. So that makes us exactly halfway between the round nine, that is the AFL round at the moment. But we'll get to that in a moment. Let's start off with the Mid Gippsland Football League scores today, so I'll speak slowly so that if you want to take notes, you can. Fish Creek, 18 goals 9, 117, defeated Newborough, 8 goals 5, 53. Thorpedale, 16-18, 114, defeated Hill End, 12-10, 82. Foster, our broadcast match, 18-12, 120, defeated Merbu North, 3-1, 19. Ballara, 15-7, 97, defeated Morwell East, 7-7, 49. We had Stony Creek upset MDU, Mini and Dumbbell United. Stony Creek, 11-7, 73, defeated MDU, 11-6, 72. And Yanar, 28 goals, 12, 180, defeated Tura, 4 goals, 2, 26. In the North Gippsland League, we have Gormandale, 13-17, 95, defeated Sale City, 7-16, 58. Churchill, 12-8, 80, defeated Hayfield, 9-11, 65. Cowra, 23-24, 162, defeated Yarram, 4-12, 36. Rosedale, 19-17, 131, defeated Glengarry, 10-2, 62. And Woodside, 36 goals, 21, 237, defeated Tarolgan Tires United, 5-1, 31. And Yulawn North had the bye. In the Gippsland League, Leongatha, 23 goals, 8, 146, defeated Morwell, 12, 4, 76. Tarolgan, 23 goals, 18, 156, defeated Sale, 5, 4, 34. Warrigal, 17-11, 113, defeated Mafra, 12-10, 82. Wonthaggi, 19-16, 130, defeated Bairnsdale, 5-8, 38. And the Druin versus Maui game will be played next week. So that's May the 16th. The Allan Bankin District League. Bunyip, 19-10, 124, defeated Yarragon, 7-6, 48. Katani, 22-9, 141, defeated Nora, 7-7, 49. Close Puwong, 11-9, 75, defeated Nilma Darnham, 8-12, 60. NNS, which is Nearham South, 17-10, 112, defeated Allan Bank, 5-11, 41. Long Warri, 14-11, 95, defeated Lang Lang, 6-9, 45. And Trafalgar, 7-13, 55, defeated Bullen, 3-8, 26. And down to the West Gippsland League, Phillip Island, 20-10, 130, defeated Dalliston, 7-10, 52. Kooralin, 13-12, 90, defeated Kilcunda Bass, 7-9, 51. Garfield, 11-14, 80, defeated Turud and Delmore, 9-10-64. Warrigal Industrial, 16-10-106, defeated Kooirup, 5-14-44. There were three byes, and they were Inverloch, Congwak, Currumburra Beena, and Nargoon. Now on to the AFL. As I said, we're in a pivot point of the AFL round, round number 9. So on Thursday night we had Fremantle versus Hawthorn at the Perth Stadium on Thursday night. And Fremantle, if you don't know the scores, 12-16-88, defeated Hawthorn 11-7-73. Fremantle's best was Sarong, Jackson, Frederick, B. Reid, Brayshaw and Bolton. Hawthorn's best were Gunston, Watson, Amon, Newcomb and Impey. Fremantle goals, Frederick and Amis had three, Amos had three each, and Tracy had two, and there were four singles. And Hawthorn goals were Gunston six, Watson three, and there were two singles. So that's that one. Sadly, the next game is affects me. Brisbane versus Carlton at the Gabba on Friday night, last night. Brisbane 14-16-100 defeated Carlton 13-11-89. Brisbane best were Neil, Lester, McCluggage, Morris, Draper and Reville. And Carlton's best were Mackay, Cripps, Hayward, McGovern and Smith. Brisbane goals were Morris 4, Ashcroft, Cameron and Lohman 2 each, and there were four singles. Carlton goals were Hayward, McGovern and Mackay 3 each, and Ainsworth 2, and there were two singles. So also last night, Port Adelaide played the Western Bulldogs, and that was a really close game. And the Western Bulldogs, 10-14-74, defeated Port Adelaide, 10-12-77. Bulldogs best were Bontempelli, of course. Richards, he's come back from injury, playing extremely well. Sanders, Selwood, that's Selwood with a double L, Selwood, English. And English, I think, got concussion. So Port Adelaide best were Butters, Alia, Georgiardi, Sweet and Farrell. Western Bulldogs goals were Lewis, West, Norton, two each and four singles. And Port Adelaide goals were Georgiardis, four, and there were six singles. The early game today was North Melbourne versus Sydney, and I don't have all the bits and pieces for that, but Sydney turned out to be 8-point winners, 16 goals, 9-105, defeated North Melbourne, who were on the rise, seriously on the rise, 14-13-97, so 8-point winners to Sydney. And the half-time score at the GWS Giant versus Essendon. Essendon are 7 goals, 5-47, and they're 15-point leaders over the GWS Giants, 5 goals, 2-32. So tonight's game... other two games will be Gold Coast Suns versus St Kilda at 7:10 up in Darwin at 7:10 p.m. And the Geelong versus Collingwood game, it'll be a cracker. That's what I'm going to be watching when I get home. Saturday, this evening at the MCG at 7:35 p.m. Collingwood, Geelong versus Collingwood. And tomorrow's last two games for round 9 of the AFL were Melbourne and West Coast Eagles at 1:10 at Docklands at 1:10 p.m. and Richmond versus Adelaide at the MCG at 3:15 p.m. Our game next week on Gippsland FM. The match of the round will be at the Jumbuck Oval, Road Oval in Yanar. The surging Yanar Magpies will be hosting the powerful Kangaroos from Fish Creek. Now, an absolute cracker of a match that has massive ramifications on the ladder leaders, who already seem bound to figure heavily in the August-September final series. So that's our game. So the other games next week in the Mid-Gippsland League, Ballara versus Newbra, Foster versus Hill End, MDU versus Toora, Tarwin playing Stony Creek, Thorpdale versus Morwell East, and as I said, Yanar versus Fish Creek. And after their beating today, Merbau North is having the break. There we go. That's it. Just a little bit more music to have a bit of fun with. And it's been wonderful to be with you. But we'll just keep going. And I just like a little bit of what about Creedence Clearwater

The David Bowie, the great David Bowie, the Dream Genie from his 1973 track. So there we go. That's what we had. And before that, we had Creedence, didn't we? But it was 1973 album Aladdin Sane from David Bowie. And before that, Creedence Clearwater Someday Never Comes from the 1972 album Mardi Gras. Hey, it's 7 minutes to go till 6 o'clock, and I think I might have a little bit of Billy Idol. That's what I'm doing here, is dancing with myself.

Dancing with Myself, yes, and that is Billy Idol off his 1981 album called Four. All right, time to go, folks, and thank you very much for being with me. I hope you enjoyed the program and the footy. I'll be back again next week on Saturday for Saturday Afternoon Sports Fest. And but I'll also be here on Friday in this same studio between 1 o'clock and 4 o'clock with classic Aussie cuts, great Australian music from any time, any age, any genre, any artist, any act, all of that sort of stuff. Great Aussie music. Okay, bye for now. Just remember, folks, every day above ground is a great day. Just do something with it. Bye for now.

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1: 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Everything.
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4: 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And I hope you're having a great weekend so far, whatever you may be doing. Whether you're out on the road, kicking back, relaxing at home, working, playing, studying, volunteering. Yes, hope you're having a great weekend. And yes, so it is Saturday night, which means it's Saturday night free-for-all, where I'll be playing the hottest and latest country music from some of my favourite country music legends. Might throw in a classic or two, and possibly even the odd request. And tonight we're going to start off with Ashley McBride with the latest single off her latest album, Wild, with A Bottle Tells Me So, here on Dazza's Country Playlist on Gippsland FM 104.7. 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

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Thank you so much for joining me. It is an absolute pleasure having your company, as always, on another amazing Saturday night, morning or afternoon, wherever you may be listening in the world. Thank you so much for your support, and yes, Saturday night free-for-all, where I play pretty much anything, mostly the hottest and latest country music from some of my favourite country music legends. I might throw in a classic or two and possibly even an odd request. You never know what you're going to get on a Saturday night. And yes, just because I'm not live in the studio anymore doesn't mean you can't make requests. 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So yeah, feel free to contact the radio station and make a request, because I miss being live in the studio, getting the phone calls and getting to chat and all your requests. Yeah, so don't forget to do that. Anyway, what an awesome way to kick off the show with some of my favourite country music legends. We kicked off with Ashley McBride with the latest single off her latest album, Wild, with Bottle Tells Me So. Then we had Casey Musgraves with her latest single, Dry Spell. Then we had Carly Pearce and Riley Green with their latest single, If I Don't Leave, I'm Gonna Stay. Yes, what a conundrum these. Then we had Jodie Messina with her latest single, Some Bridges. And then we had Miranda Lambert with a song off her latest album, Kerosene, the 20th anniversary edition, with Greyhound Bound for Nowhere. Yes, absolutely awesome stuff. Alrighty, we're going to continue now with some more of my favourite country music legends. Next up, we're going to have Tracy Lawrence with his latest single, and a song that has been a favourite of mine for quite a while, and it's going to be an acoustic version of that. So it is Find Out Who Your Friends Are, live at the Song, here on Dazza's Country Playlist on Gippsland FM 104.7. 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

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And if you're a regular listener, thank you so much for joining me once again on another amazing Saturday night, morning, afternoon, wherever you may be listening in the world. Hope you've had a great week. Whether you've been working, playing, studying, volunteering, and hope your weekend's off to a great start so far. And yes, what a great mid-weekend thing to have with a bit of awesome country music. Yes, it is Saturday night, which means it is Saturday night free-for-all, where I play the hottest and latest country music from some of my favourite country music legends, might throw in a classic or two, and maybe even the odd request. Yes, you never know what you're going to get on a Saturday night. A mix of everything. So, yeah, we had another stack of my favourite country music legends. We kicked off with Tracy Lawrence with his latest single, an acoustic version of one of my full-time favourite songs, Find Out Who Your Friends Are, live at the Song. And then we had Cody Johnson with his latest single, Blame Texas. And then we had Luke Bryan with his latest single, Country and She Knows It. And we had Luke Combs with the latest single off his latest album, Away I Am, with I Ain't No Cowboy. Then we had Jackson Dean with the latest single off his latest album, Magnolia Sage, with Hey Mississippi. Yes, absolutely awesome stuff. Alrighty, it is time for some of my favourite Aussie country music legends now. And we're going to kick off with the amazing Amber Lawrence with her latest single, That's Cowgirl to Me. Here on Dazza's Country Playlist, Saturday Night Free-for-All on Gippsland FM 104.7.

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Thank you so much for joining me. It is an absolute pleasure having your company as always. Hope you're having a wonderful night, morning, afternoon, wherever you may be listening in the world. And wherever you are, whatever you're doing, whether you're out on the road, kicking back at home, relaxing, maybe you're studying, yes, whatever you're doing, hope that country music is keeping you company. Yes, absolutely awesome stuff. It is Saturday night, which means it is Saturday night free-for-all, where I play pretty much anything, mostly the hottest and latest country music from some of my favourite country music legends. Might throw in a classic or two, and possibly even the odd request. So yeah, we had a stack of my favourite Aussie country music artists. We kicked off with the amazing Amber Lawrence with her latest single, That's Cowgirl to Me. Then Felicity Urquhart and Josh Cunningham with a song off their latest album, the title track of their latest album, Everything Around You. Then we had Amy Shepherd and the Wolf Brothers with their latest single, Fool Out of Me. And Jane Denham with her latest single, Hillbilly Halo. And then we had Melinda Schneider with the title track of her latest album, Tender. Yes, absolutely awesome stuff. Alrighty, we're going to have another stack of my favourite Aussie country music legends now. We're going to kick off with the awesome Casey Barnes with his latest single, Made for This, here on Dazza's Country Playlist, Saturday night free-for-all on Gippsland FM 104.7.

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Thank you so much for joining me. It is an absolute pleasure having your company, as always, on another amazing Saturday night, morning, afternoon, wherever you may be listening in the world, and wherever you are, whatever you're doing. Hope whether you're out on the road, kicking back, relaxing at home, maybe having a beer. So maybe you're studying. Hope that country music is keeping you company. And, hope you're enjoying all the hottest and latest country music from some of my favourite country music legends. As we had another stack of my favourite Aussie country music legends, we kicked off with the awesome Casey Barnes with his latest single, Made For This. Yeah, we had the Wolf Brothers and Zach George with their latest single, How Many One More Times. Then we had Travis Sinclair with his latest single, Before the Drought. Then we had Troy Kemp with his latest single, On One Hand. And last track there was from Adam Brand with his latest single, Few Good Years Left Yet. Yeah, absolutely awesome stuff. Alrighty, well, geez, they say time flies when you're having fun, and I sure as hell been having fun tonight playing all this awesome country music for you, and I hope you've been enjoying it too. And yes, we are fast approaching the end of the program once again. 2 hours just ain't never enough. But we do have time for one more stack of songs, and I think gonna have some of my favourite all-time country music legends now, and a few songs that I haven't heard in a long time, so I think it's time to give them a spin on air, I reckon. So we're going to kick off with the awesome Alan Jackson with Long Hard Road, here on Dazza's Country Playlist, Saturday night free-for-all on Gippsland FM 104.7.

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0: yellow, but only you red will do for this fella, cause you are the Abbott into my Costello, and you are the fruit to my loom. Red Solo Cup, you're more than just plastic. 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And believe me that I'm not the least bit sarcastic when I look at you and say, Red Solo Cup, you're not just a cup.
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0: You're my friend.
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Thank you so much for joining me. If you're a first-time listener, a big warm welcome to you. Welcome to Daz's Country Playlist. And if you've been listening since the start of the show, thank you so much for listening. And if you're a regular listener, thank you, as always, for joining me on another amazing Saturday night, morning, afternoon, wherever you may be listening in the world, whatever you may be doing, whether you're out on the road, kicking back, relaxing at home, and studying, playing, anything. Another Saturday night, done and dusted. And what an awesome way to finish the show with some songs that I haven't heard in a long time, so I thought it was time to give them a bit of a spin from some of my favourite all-time country music legends. We kicked off with Alan Jackson with Long Hard Road, then Garth Brooks with Midnight Train, Brooks and Dunn with Red Dirt Road, and Toby Keith with a song that I used to do Uber driving a few years ago, and this used to be quite popular, Red Solo Cup. Yeah, awesome song, that one. And then we had Tracy Bird with A Lot of Good Beer Went Down. Jeez, I haven't played that one in quite a while. Yeah, and that's exactly what I mean. It's time to give them a spin, I think. So, anyway, it is that time again. Time flies when you're having fun. We have come to the end of the show once again. And, so unfortunately, it is time for me to go. Thank you so much for joining me. It has been an absolute pleasure having your company, as always. And hope you enjoyed the music as much as I've enjoyed sharing with you. And I look forward to having you join me again Thursday night, 10:30 p.m. to 12:30 a.m. for Indie Country Thursday, where I'll be playing the hottest and the latest country music from a stack of amazing independent up-and-coming country music artists from Australia and around the world. And of course, I'll be back again next Saturday night from 7 to 9pm with more of the hottest and latest country music. So this has been Daz's Country Playlist on Gippsland FM 104.7. 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Bye-bye.

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1: If you would like to try a new sport which is suitable for all ages, come along to the Terrelgan Croquet Courts. They're in McNairn Road, Terrelgan. 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Times for social play are on a Saturday and a Tuesday between 10 a.m. and 12 noon and 12:30 to 4 p.m. Social play is also on a Wednesday night from 5 p.m. to 8 p.m., which gives another opportunity to try croquet out of working and school hours. Cost is $5. For more information, phone 0447 276 783. That number again, 0447 276 783 for Terrelgan Croquet.

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Thank you for listening in on this Saturday evening. 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

0: 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I am your host, Cam Smith, and folks, you're probably used to me saying that a little bit earlier in the show, and especially not after just playing one song tonight on the radio. Our theme is
1: long songs.
0: We're playing some very long songs until 1 a.m. and we're not playing very many of them. We just heard Toe Hider with Toad Hider. And folks, strap yourselves in. Here is Jethro Tull, Thick as a Brick. And it's only part one.
2: Really don't mind if you sit this one out.

That was Jethro Tull there, Thick as a Brick, Part 1. We're playing very, very, very, very long songs on the radio tonight until 1 in the morning. Here's Rush, 2112. Enjoy.

that was rushed there with 2,112 and all of the bits of it. You had an overture, you had the temples of Syrinx, you had some discovery, some presentation, some oracle, some soliloquy, and even a little grand finale medley. So 2,112 there from Rush. We're playing long songs on the radio tonight because sometimes you just feel like relaxing with a bit of prog. Here's Rick Wakeman with No Earthly Connection.

Yeah, I'm not sure. I'm not sure. I'm not sure. I'm not sure. I'm not sure. I'm not sure. I'm not sure. I'm not sure. I'm not sure. I'm not sure. I'm not sure. I'm not sure. I'm not sure. I'm not sure. I'm not sure. I'm not sure. I'm not sure. I'm not sure. I'm not sure. I'm not sure. I'm not sure. I'm not sure. I'm not sure. I'm not sure. I'm not sure. I'm not sure. I'm not sure. I'm not sure. I'm not sure. I'm not sure. I'm not sure. I'm not sure. I'm not sure. I'm not sure. I'm not sure. I'm not sure. I'm not sure. I'm not sure. I'm not sure. I'm not sure. I'm not sure. I'm not sure. I'm not sure. I'm not sure. I'm not sure. I'm not sure. I'm not sure. I'm not sure. I'm not sure. I'm not sure. I'm not sure. I'm not sure. I'm not sure. I'

That was Rick Wakeman there with No Earthly Connection Parts 1 through 5. We had The Warning, The Maker, The Spaceman, The Realization, and The Reaper. Oh dear. We're playing long songs on the radio tonight. Here's a relatively short one. It's T with Tell the Neighbours We're Fine.

Take a chance, stowaway, sniper.

remember the day outside the woods. It was raining, of course. And you were beside me while I was alone, more alone than I could have been.

empathy.

That was T there. Tell the neighbours we're fine. And folks, we have reached the end of a very long edition of Rock and Roll Ate My Brain. We have one last long song to play, and then we're gone until next week, when we shall return with an all new theme. Here is Pink Floyd. Shine On, You Crazy Diamond, parts 1 through 5. Enjoy, and see you next week. Take care, stay safe, good night.

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I don't really know where to go with that statement. So either this week or last week, I banged on about it way too much last year. But yeah, either this week or last week, this week or next week was the first time I came to the studios here at our current site. I had done one radio show before that when I was at school, but that was at the Ann Street studios, not at the ones we are currently in here in Moore. And yeah, 21 years ago. So I just worked out it's roughly 1,000 shows because I don't think I've missed more than 90 in that time frame. So considering in the last 5 years, I think I've missed 5 shows. So not bad. Not bad, I guess. So thank you for everyone listening in tonight. If anyone is listening, I've no idea. But like always, I'm going to keep playing, as my friend says, the same music that stuck in 2004 to 2008, which I think is really where this show exists. It's like the peak of Slice Alive Radio. And as I always say, these bands are still putting out new music, still touring, and it's all about living in that era. I don't know. I'm forever going to be 25. So, yeah, thank you everyone for listening. That's a really ordinary start. Pretty crap community radio. But yeah, I only just worked it out today that I've been here for 21 years. So, of course, like always when I do these shows, I'm going to start with the song that I first brought in. It was the first song I ever brought in here. It was in Studio 1, the one next door. I'm currently in Studio 2. And I'm going to play Modest Mouse with Float On. 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

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It doesn't change. Yeah, that, of course, was the Arcade Fire with Rebellion in brackets Liars. Help Me, I'm Alive by Metric Deers with Lost in the Plot, and Float On by Modest Mouse. Some absolute gems and classic Slice Alive Radio music in there. I'm going to keep playing the music, because otherwise I end up just making an idiot of myself if I talk way too much. And look, the show's all about the music. It's not about my voice. I know that. This is a fairly recent song for tonight's programming. This is Snowy Owl by The Stars here on Gippsland FM 104.7.

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State of the World Affairs. That song is called World Sick here in Gippsland FM by the Broken Social Scene and the Stars with Snowy Owl, which is the only song from this decade. Everything else is. I just had a quick look and went, I didn't really mix them in well today. I would normally play another Stars song, but I really like Snowy Owl. So, all from Canada. It's a very Canadian start to the show. So I better bring it back to Australia and to Melbourne. I love this song. And hopefully we get a cut copy. They just released a new single basically 2 weeks ago now. They always release it on a Wednesday or a Tuesday night after my show. I remember the days when they would release it and I'd be one of the first radio shows like Gautier to play like his album, to play it live. I remember that. But now it's sort of like a Wednesday release. So it's normally like, next week I'll play it. But I'm going to play some cut copy here on Gippsland FM because easily one of the my favourite bands of all time. Easily my favourite band out of Melbourne, and I can't wait to see the guys playing live again. I will be right in front of, I don't know if I do Ben or Tim. I might just, I'm never a good one for standing right in front of Dan. I normally just sort of stand to the side. Might be Tim this time, might go Tim. It was Ben last time, so I think Tim will be this time. 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

One of the funnest songs to see live. That is 45 and Rising by the Midnight Juggernauts. Don't know why that's not available on Spotify. I'll have to ask Vin one day. Kitty in the Middle by The Presets. Second or third most ever played song here on Gippsland FM for the last like 13 years. I've been flogging it. I Can't Stay by Ben Browning from Cut Copy. And Cut Copy in there as well with In Memory Capsule. 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On repeat too on a Sunday morning, if Oliver is listening, go to bed. My son tunes in at on a Sunday morning. I'm like, go to bed. I'm awake, but you know, you shouldn't be. You shouldn't be. I'm going to keep playing this sort of downbeat, chill vibe now. Something a bit different. 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

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They're touring soon, actually. Three shows in Melbourne, all sold out, but realistically, that makes no difference. We'll see if we can get tickets on the day. Before that, My Friend by Groovomata, Faithless with Crazy English Summer, and A&E by Goldfrapp. You are listening to Slice Live Radio. Looking forward to playing these next set. Back to the Englands. And this is way back in the day we did, we used to play it a lot. I love the first two albums by The Streets, and then after that gets a bit... And yeah, supposedly they've done new stuff and you're just not the same, Mikey. But great live. Anyway, always enjoy watching them live. So tonight for you, I'm going to say, let's play Blinded by the Lights by The Streets. 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

0: messages. So why haven't they phoned? Men, you write message. So where are you and Simone? Send message, Dan's number. Where have they gone? And I'm thinking,
1: lights are blind in my eyes.
0: Why's the message pending? Where the fuck are you? And I'm thinking,
1: people pushing by, then walking off into the night.
0: Brandy or beer? Water's a good idea. I wish that bar lady would appear and come serve over here. Where the fuck could they be? Still not over in the corner. 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

0: Toilets are a piss tape. 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
1: People pushing by, then walking off into the night.
0: Everything in the room's spinning. 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

0: 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But I'm fucked and I don't care.
1: Lights are blinding my eyes.
0: What was I thinking about?

What a tune, what a tune. That is Breaking by The Music. Again, I don't play them enough. I don't know why. Very important band to Slice Live Radio over the years. But, you know, you can't play everything every week. Goes Off by The Dot. Obviously, that is Rob and Mikey Skinner. Rob from The Music and Mike Skinner from The Streets. And I started off with The Streets, with Blinded by the Lights. 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And this band, who I was only just looking at very crappy photos from the Falls Festival when they played there, this is The Editors with Life is a Fear, here on Gippsland FM 104.7.

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Franz Ferdinand. Here on Gippsland FM, Feel the Love Go. Before that, Evil by Interpol and Editors in there as well. Chris, quick look. Yep. I've seen all these bands that I'm playing tonight. Oh, no, I haven't seen The Dot. They played Japan. They got close. Only one band tonight that I haven't seen. Oh, yeah, now I'll say I have. I haven't seen that project, but I've seen both those acts. Yeah, you're listening to Slice Live Radio here on Gippsland FM. I reckon I'm going to have some spare time near the end of this show, so I might have to find one more song. Ooh, what could it be? What could it be? So just to hopefully fill in, make sure I do that and don't just rab it on for hours, this is one of my favourite Flaming Lips songs that never was. 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

reflection, confused and wondering of how I came to die. 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

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Maybe one day I could be one of them, wise and silent, waiting for someone to love me, waiting for someone to kiss me. I'm 15 years old and I feel it's already too late to live.

Couple more weeks. The tour starts for the block party this week, and what, August comes to Australia. So a couple of months. That is one more chance. Before that, Robin with Ever Again. I've been listening to a bit of Robin of late. Graveyard Girls, Bay 83. Probably should get back into them as well. And Chemical Brothers. Thank you, everyone, for listening. I've got one song left this evening. 21 years has gone very quick. Thank you to all the volunteers that have kept this place running. I was on the board for 8 of them. So I definitely know what's involved and the absolute rubbish that goes with it. So, but, you know, it's just one of those things. I shouldn't say that, but it is true. So, I've got one more song. Big shout out to my little girl who I won't get to see tomorrow, but she will turn 4. So it'll be an interesting day for me, I think, mentally, but that's all right. Hopefully I can have a chat with her. And, yeah, thank you, everyone, for listening. I've got one song left. I'm going to finish this perfectly on time. You've been listening to Slice Live Radio here on Gippsland FM. Last song I'm going to play is called I'll See Big, and it's Underworld featuring none other than Iggy Pop. And that's how I'm going to finish the last show of my 21 years of being here. 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

0: on repeat on a Sunday morning. Thank you very much.
1: Hey. Is that me? Hey.

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But not a lot of people wanted to be my friend. A couple of nerds, maybe. And nerds have trouble being friends because they're too stopped up. Games with you, but after that, you get a kind of blank stare. So I found these guys that they didn't have any other friends, and they weren't very demanding. Now, we could do things together, like smoke dope, LSD, try to get girls, and dream about playing some music and just being comfortable all the time and never working, never working. Just went along pretty well for a while, but friends need to be demanding. People need to be demanding. I started becoming demanding, and I lost my friends. They couldn't stand anybody being demanding. As a demanding person, I got somewhere in life. I started having girlfriends. Very demanding of them, but I didn't let them be demanding of me. I started making big friends, friends that could help me. Oh, those friends are really demanding. You don't get a warm, fuzzy feeling, but you get what you gotta have to get along. I mean, that's showbiz. I'm getting a little older now, and I start to think about the friends that are gonna think of me when I move along. There are one or two of them are going to have a grin and a good memory of me. They're not the best, fanciest people. Not even very good people, frankly. Their big claim to fame is, they're my friends. Useless. Expensive. Maddening. Pain in the ass, friends.

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back room, she was everybody's darling. But she never lost her head, even when she was given head. She says, hey babe, take a walk on the wild side. Said, hey babe, take a walk on the wild side. And the colored girls go do do do do do do do do do do do do do do do do do do do do do do do do do do do do do do do do do do do do do do do do do do do do do do do do do do do do do do do do do do do do do do do do do do do do do do do do do do do do do do do do do do do do do do do do do do do do do do do do do do do do do do do do do do do do do do do do do do do do do do do do do do do do do do do do do do do do do do do do do do do do do do do do do do do do do do do do do do do do do do do do do do do do do do do do do do do do do do do do do do do do do do do do do do do do do do do do do do do do do do do do do do do do do do do do do do do do do do do do do do do do do do do do do do do do do do do do do do do do do do do do do do do do do do do do do do do do do do do do do do do do do do do do do do do do do do do do do do do do do do do do do do do do do do do do do do do do do do do do do do do do do do do do do do do do do do do do do do do do do do do do do do do do do do do do do do do do do do do do do do do do do do do do do do do do do do do do do do do do do do do do do do do do do do do do do do do do do do do do do do do do do do do do do do do do do do do do do do do do do do do

And hit the streets, looking for soul food and a place to eat. Went to the Apollo, you should have seen him go, go, go. They said, hey, sugar, take a walk on the wild side. I said, hey, babe, take a walk on the wild side. All right.

thought she was Jim Dean for a day. Then I guess she had to crash. Valium would have helped that fashion. I said, hey babe, take a walk on the wild side. I said, hey honey, take a walk on the wild side. And the colored girls say,

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0: This community service announcement is brought to you by station sponsor and corporate patron, Alinta Energy.
1: Australia Post is warning Australians to stay vigilant after receiving more than 2,500 reports already this year of scammers targeting online marketplace users. Scammers are posting as genuine buyers and sending links or QR codes to sellers that lead to fake Australia Post courier service websites designed to steal personal and financial information. Australia Post Chief Information Officer Adam Cartwright explains.
2: Scammers are posing as interested buyers on Facebook Marketplace, and they're messaging sellers to express interest and negotiate a price. Then they provide a counterfeit link or QR code, falsely claiming that payment has been completed and that they've covered shipping costs via Australia Post. And we've had more than 2,500 Australians report they've been targeted by these scams this year. We'd encourage people to please continue to report these scams to us.
3: 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If your energy is feeling a little hard to wrangle, okay, that's enough. 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Because let's be honest, your focus is better spent making sure Pongo gets his Arvo walkies. 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
1: Hello and welcome to Real World Gardener. I'm Marianne. Thank you for joining me. Great to have your company. What's on the show today? I'm talking with Steve McGinnity, founder of the Australian Native Bee Company. Then top 10 unusual veg to grow in Vegetable Heroes, plus garden jobs for the weekend with Steve McLean.
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1: If you've ever thought about keeping bees, you may have considered the impact of varroa mite or what happens to the beehive if you go on holiday. But native beekeeping is a thing, and in fact there are 11 species of native social bees from which you can collect honey from their hives. Let's find out more. It's time for a feature interview on Real World Gardener. On the line, I've got Steve McKinnity, who's the founder of the Australian Native Bee Company. Welcome to the show, Steve. How are you going?
2: Yeah, I'm well. Thanks for having me.
1: Fantastic. Now, how long have you had this Native Bee Company?
2: So my interest in native bees started in 2008, and we've established a business and have been working full-time in the business since 2016.
1: Fantastic. So why did you go with native bees rather than European bees?
2: Well, I used to be a high school teacher and I taught agriculture and science. I was not to use European bees at the school because there were 30 plus students that had registered as being anaphylactic to European bee stings. And so I was looking for an alternative, and I stumbled across native bees, and yeah, it all went from there.
1: Okay, that's fantastic. Now, when I worked at the Sydney Botanic Gardens, we had native beehives, and that's a totally different setup. Do you have logs or do you have special hives for the native bees?
2: Yeah, so our hives are structured in a way to make it easy for us to propagate the hives and to alleviate pest problems.
1: What do they look like? Are they...
2: So the hives themselves, so the bees are tiny and black, and they're about 4 millimetres in size. And the hives are pretty small. They look pretty much or very similar to a letterbox. When the postman at one point in time used to come around and put pamphlets under the lids of our hives, and so I had to put a few signs up saying these are not post boxes. So they're around roughly 280 mils in lengthways, 200 mils widthways, and about similar in height. And yeah, they have different structures in place internally to European beehives. So European beehives have frames. The native beehives do not, because the structure of their hive is completely different.
1: Right. I can't imagine it. Now, how do you collect the honey then?
2: So there's different compartments to the hive. So there's the main part of the hive, which we call the brood compartment. And then on top of that, we have a honey super. And in the spring and summer months, when the bees have stored additional honey in the honey super, we can collect it from that. Yeah, we never take honey from the brood compartment. We always leave that for the bees.
1: Now, I'm imagining there's a queen.
2: So, similar to European beehive, there are drones, workers and queens. But one of the major differences between native bees and European bees is that native bees tolerate the presence of virgin queens in the hive, which makes it easier for propagation.
1: Now, when you say propagation, what do you mean exactly?
2: So you can, depending on where you live, when a hive is heavy enough, so when it has enough brood, which are the eggs of the hive, and food stores and bee population, you can choose in the spring and summer months to split the hive, which is where you physically divide the hive in two. And yeah, you make a second hive from the existing hive.
1: Hence the term propagation. How do you split it in two exactly?
2: Yeah, so I didn't mention earlier that, so the type of bee species that we keep is called Tetragonular carbonaria, and they have a very unique brood pattern, which is a spiral brood pattern. So they just keep building up And then when those eggs hatch, they fill the spaces below, and that's a continual cycle. So when it comes time to split, there's a division in the hive at the middle, and we physically divide the hive in half. And so half the brood is in the top half of the hive, and half of the brood is in the bottom half of the hive. And there'll also be food stores in the bottom and the top, so that when we put a new top and a new bottom onto the other parts of the hive, then the bees will just continue to fill those over time.
1: What about the Varroa mite? Let's go through why they don't affect the Australian native bees.
2: Yeah, okay. So in Australia, we have more than 1,600 species of native bees, and the Varroa mite only carries out its life cycle on bees with the genus of Apis. So European bees have the scientific name of Apis mellifera, and Asian honeybees have the scientific name of Apis serena. None of our bees in Australia are from the genus of Apis, so therefore the Varroa mite doesn't carry out its life cycle on any of our species of bees, which is great.
1: Is it because they're too small?
2: We have a range of different sizes of bees in Australia. Some are really quite small, like our TC bees, which are 4 millimeters in size, and some are really quite large, like our teddy bear bees and our carpenter bees. So, yeah, size is not the factor, I don't think.
1: Oh, right. Now, yes, of course, because I have seen in my garden the blue banded bee, which is a reasonable size,
2: Yeah.
1: and a few others. Now, with the tetragonular ones, are they the only ones that can operate where you can collect honey?
2: No, so we have around about 11 identified species of social bees. So social bees being ones that live in a colony with a queen, workers and drones. So around the country, majority of them are on the east coast and up on the northern tip. But so our social species are the species that can have honey collected, and you can't collect honey from our solitary bees. But solitary bees play a fantastic role in pollination.
1: Yes, they certainly do. And I know in my garden they like the blue flowers the best.
2: They do, they do.
1: If a person wanted to start a native beehive, what would they do?
2: So on our website, so we sell hives, which come stocked hives. So if you're in the geographical range of the Tetragonella carbonaria, which is as far south as Bega, as far north as the Atherton Tablelands, but not west of the Great Dividing Range, then yeah, you can go on our website and find a stocked hive. And put your name down, and when supplies are available, yeah, we sell those hives.
1: Okay, now how difficult is it to learn how to be a native beekeeper? What do you did you need to do a course, or what can you do if you go away and all that kind of thing?
2: Yeah, sure. So they're the best pets that you'll ever own, Marianne, because you don't have to feed them when you go away. They feed themselves. And yeah, you don't have to put them in a boarding house or a boarding kennel. So yeah, they're fantastic in that regards. Now, there's not too much maintenance. There are some things that we recommend that you do, but there's not that much maintenance as compared to keeping European bees. So they're fantastic as a pet in that regard. And yeah, they have multiple benefits for the garden, including the pollination. We do hold courses from time to time in various places. So you could always keep an eye out on our website for a native bee course. We also have books and other supplementary materials. We have an online course that people can do if they want to become more familiar in how to keep bees and the different processes.
1: What's the best location for the hives in a person's garden? Because people have
2: Yeah,
1: their
2: great
1: own,
2: question.
1: yeah.
2: So we like to keep them in a northeast facing position wherever possible, so they get the morning sun. And then we like to have them in shade by about 10:30 or 11 o'clock in the morning. So that might be under a tree or under a deck. We want that where possible. We want to protect them from that hot westerly sun of an afternoon. And yeah, those southerly, strong southerlies. So yeah, if you can find a location in your yard or in your courtyard or wherever you are, and it's in the northeast facing position, then that's ideal.
1: And is there anything you have to supply? Like, do you have to have a water source nearby or something like that?
2: No, unlike European bees, native bees will find the water that they require in their environment.
1: Wow. Well, that's really good. It's really good information, Steve. Thank you so much for taking the time and trouble to connect with me. And
2: You're more than welcome.
1: All right. Maybe we'll chat again later. Thanks so much.
2: No worries. Thank you.
0: Real World Gardener, investigating new ways to garden with Marianne Cannon.
1: That was Steve McGinnity, founder and owner of the Australian Native Bee Company. 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Still to come, top 10 unusual vegetables and vegetable heroes, plus garden jobs for the weekend.
0: From Cairns to Launceston, across Australia on the Community Radio Network.
1: It's time for Garden Jobs for the Weekend with Steve McLean.
3: Yeah, and there are a few jobs for this weekend. So do you have trees or plants growing in public spaces, friends' gardens, or even your own garden that have a special spot in your heart? Well, why not think about revisiting that particular tree? Despite the cooler weather, the sunny days are still drying out soil, so ensure the garden is still getting enough moisture. Cooler nights and dew may mean that you can cut back on your reticulation system, but if days are warm, some plants will still need a regular drink. Also, reduce run times or switch off your reticulation altogether. Yes, we can do a lot to collectively save water if our gardens are resilient and doing well in milder conditions. Also, double check watering on your potted plants, as at this time, between seasons of hot temperatures and cold temperatures, they tend to dry out quickly. Feed your fruit trees. Deciduous trees have a small window before they go dormant, where they can store nutrients in readiness for spring. A light top dress with compost, aged manures, or complete fertilizer will be beneficial. And last for this weekend, evergreens like citrus will also benefit. Sometimes citrus go a bit yellow in the cold months, a reaction to the temperatures. Winter is not the time to feed them, as they can't get the benefit. Feed them now and again in spring once the weather's a little warmer.
0: Throw in a seed and watch your garden grow on Real World Gardener with Marianne Cannon.

0: Today's vegetables are unusual. Are you tired of growing the perfectly ordinary? Perhaps you're not tasting that much difference between homegrown and shop-bought. Of course, yours will be organically grown, though. On the other hand, you might have easy access to local and fruit markets, whether organic or not, that can grow the staples like potatoes, onions, and carrots much cheaper. So instead of growing those, you could try growing Jerusalem artichokes or oriental leaves like mitsuna, giant red mustard, choisum, and a Japanese chrysanthemum, or like me, lab beans for starters. Ever heard of salsify or kailan, even cardoon? You don't have to be a computer nerd because seed companies are quite happy to send you their seed catalogues. Pick something out from the description of the catalogues that you haven't tried before. Here's a few details about some of the unusual ones that I mentioned. Japanese chrysanthemum are sometimes called chop suey greens. You can use the leaves and flowers of this vegetable. It's a warm season crop, but never mind. Put it on your to-do list for next spring. You pick the leaves 6 to 8 weeks for your salads and throw the flowers in as well. Chicory is one I've mentioned as a vegetable hero. Rather unusual. This one gets sown in summer and you can use the outer leaves for a few weeks before you let the heart develop over winter. Jerusalem artichokes are another one, a rather large plant that you can even grow in a large pot. You can eat the tubers in winter, but you've got to plant them in spring. Easy to regrow from fragments or just plant a couple after you dig them up. Flowers are nice and tall and they look like small sunflowers. Kohlrabi is another one I've mentioned as a veggie hero, but a lot of gardeners just don't grow it. You know you can't eat kohlrabi raw. You can just grate it in salad. Its crunch is sweet, but not too sweet. Kohlrabi are those right green or purple roots, which are actually the swollen stem bases of a short, squat brassica plant with blue-green leaves. You sow the seeds in spring and pick them when they're at tennis ball size in summer to grate in raw. To grate raw in salads or homemade coleslaw. Now, another favourite of this segment is the ugly-looking celeriac. You can sow this one in summer and autumn in most places in Australia, except for the tropics. Not suitable to grow there at all. These plants use large spherical roots that grow half above ground at the base of their stem. The usual size you see in the supermarket is roughly 10 centimetres, a very pale brown, rough, almost acne-looking ball with lime green tops. The green tops look a bit like celery and the smell is similar but a bit stronger. The thick, rough brownish skin covers a creamy white crisp inside that's slightly hotter to taste than celery. Actually, it makes a good alternative to mashed potato. New Zealand spinach is a low floppy ground cover with thick fleshy leaves that taste just like conventional spinach when cooked. And it's a bit frost tender ground cover type of plant, but it can withstand extremely dry conditions. In fact, growing along the riverbanks where I sometimes go paddling. What about lab beans, which keep reappearing in my garden veggie bed? An extremely vigorous vine that needs reining in from time to time. Excellent for fixing soil nitrogen and creating biomass. Pods and young leaves are edible if thoroughly cooked. Lab beans is a favourite vegetable in the tropics right down to temperate districts as it can stand a range of conditions and can be potted like peas. Well, finally, there's ochre, which is New Zealand yam. Considered a lost crop of the Incas, this is another variety for me and yet very good when cooked. Raw, they're like a mild, crunchy radish, but it's said that when this South American root vegetable is boiled or roasted, the flavour in texture is like a lemony potato. Sounds intriguing. The tops of this plant look very similar to sorrel, a wild plant with a lemony tang flavour that can also be used in salads and soups. The tubers only start growing in size after the very first frost, so you need to leave them in the ground for some weeks after that. If you dig them up earlier, you'll only get a few tubers. If you wait, you'll be rewarded with a kilogram of tubers per plant. And that was your Vegetable Hero segment for today.
1: Real World Gardener, investigating new ways to garden with Marianne Cannon.
0: Right, it's time for Garden Jobs for the Weekend, the longer chat. On the line, I've got Steve McLoone, biology educator. How are you today, Steve?
2: Yeah, I'm really good, thank you, Marianne. How are you?
0: Excellent. And today we're going straight into the listener question, which is when to fertilise my lemon tree. So it's one of those perennial citrus questions. So it's Jane from Armidale. She's asking, her lemon tree is currently starting to produce quite a lot of fruit, not ripe yet, but she's wondering, would it be the best time to fertilise it now?
2: Yeah, well, you know, that's a really good question, and it's a question that comes up for me also quite a lot. And it's one of those simple timing issues that can make a big difference to your lemon harvest. And if your lemon tree is currently carrying a good set of small green fruit, then you're actually right in one of the most important stages of the growing cycle.
0: Actually, it's funny that you should mention that, because quite often they have little tiny fruits and they drop a lot of them, and people start to worry about that as well. Anyway, so if your lemon tree is currently carrying a good set of small green fruit, yeah, as you said, it's the right time, and it's pushing energy into growing these lemons larger, building flavour and supporting the overall health of the crop. So, yeah, best time to fertilise is now while the fruit is still green and actively developing.
2: Yeah, that's a real problem, isn't it, losing all that young fruit? It's very frustrating too, but you know, you can help that by, like, for example, if you feed at this stage, you're essentially helping the tree do three things. Firstly, it supports fruit sizing, so your lemons grow bigger rather than stalling out small. And secondly, it improves your fruit quality. So, you know, we all want our lemons to be nice and juicy and full of flavour, so fertilising now helps with that. And thirdly, it keeps the tree strong enough to hold on to that crop rather than dropping fruit should they suffer from any stress.
0: The key is to use a citrus-specific fertiliser, a well-balanced organic alternative, if you like, and apply it evenly around the drip line of the tree, that's under the area under the outer edge of the canopy, and avoid piling it up against the trunk. Then always water it in well so the nutrients move down into the root zone where they're needed.
2: In Australian conditions, especially along the East Coast where we're both located, a good citrus feeding routine is usually three main times per year, once in late winter or early spring before flowering, and again after fruit set, and then during this fruit development stage, which is exactly where your tree is now.
0: One thing to avoid is waiting until the fruit is fully ripe. At that point, the tree has already done most of its work for that crop, so fertilising won't improve what's already on the tree. It's more about setting it up for the next round.
2: Yeah, so the simple rule is green fruit means it's feeding time. So get that right and you will be well on your way to a healthier tree and a much better lemon harvest.
0: Wow, sounds good to me. I better do it too.
2: Anyway. Yeah, I'm in the same boat as well.
0: All right, let's go to the hot term, which is soil microbiome. You might have heard people say healthy soil means healthy plants. But what does that actually mean? We're talking billions of tiny organisms, goodness gracious, and bacteria, fungi, protozoa, all working together in the soil around your plants.
2: And the amazing part is that these microbes are doing a lot of the hard work for you. They help break down organic matter, things like fallen leaves, compost and mulch, turning it into nutrients that your plants can actually absorb, and some even form partnerships with plant roots, helping them access water and nutrients more efficiently.
0: In Australian conditions, especially here in the East Coast, where we can swing from heavy rain to dry spells, having a healthy soil microbiome can make a real difference. It helps soil hold moisture better, improves structure, and even can make plants more resilient to stress.
2: How do you actually support this hidden ecosystem? Well, look, the first thing to do is to feed it. So adding compost, aged manure, or organic matter gives those microbes something to work with.
0: Secondly, you've got to keep your soil covered. Mulch is fantastic. It protects the soil from harsh sun, keeps temperatures more stable, and provides a steady food source as it breaks down.
2: Another big one is to go easy on harsh chemicals. I mean, I'd always recommend that anyhow, but overusing synthetic fertilizers or pesticides of one sort or another disrupt that natural balance in the soil. And finally, disturb the soil as little as possible. Too much digging can break up those delicate microbial networks, especially beneficial fungi. And Marianne, I am aware of that.
0: Yeah, I've heard that as well. And I don't turn the soil over anymore. I think that's something that's gone by the wayside.
2: Yeah. It is one of those things that I guess we learned from our grandparents and has now, as you say, gone by the wayside.
0: And the good news is you don't need to be a scientist to get this right. If you focus on building healthy, organic, rich soil, the microbiome will largely take care of itself. Let's go into the plant profile, which in my garden, it's a silver and gold chrysanthemum. Scientifically, it's Ajania pacifica. So if you want to give your mum something different from Mother's Day, why not give this silver and gold chrysanthemum? And being a chrysanthemum, of course, it's in the Asteraceae family. The silver part of its common name refers to the margined edges of each leaf, and the gold to the brilliant button-shaped flowers that follow. Well, they're flowering now in my garden, that's for sure.
2: You know, as we were talking just earlier, Mary and I was not as familiar with this particular one as I would have liked to be, but you made me go away and do a bit of reading. So, I've discovered, like, in flower, it's just lovely and is one of my favourite ground covers from what I can see. And I'd really love to get this happening in my own garden because of its variegated foliage. And in full bloom, which is right now, it has button-like gold flowers cheering up any autumn landscape while other plants are starting to go over.
0: So in my garden, it's great. It's a mound-forming rhizomatous perennial. And, some people just grow it for the leaves, but I like the flowers, of course.
2: Yeah, and it typically forms a dense foliage mound to around 45 centimetres tall that spreads over time by rhizomes to as much as a metre wide. During much of the growing season, the plant serves as an excellent ground cover featuring lobed, ovate, silver-margined leaves to about 5 centimetres long, and the undersides of the leaves are also silvery.
0: Now, as we've mentioned, the flowers are quite numerous and small. They're not as showy as the chrysanthemums that you buy for Mother's Day, but they still look, and it's hardy as well. It prefers well-draining soil and doesn't really need to have that much moisture, so it's great for dry areas that don't get a lot of rain.
2: Yes, Ajania pacifica loves full sun, though it wouldn't mind protection from the full afternoon sun if you've got it. It copes with humidity in temperate areas, but will also cope with frost and thriving in coastal climates with temperatures ranging from as low as -5 degrees Celsius all the way through to about 20 degrees Celsius.
0: Yeah, so that's quite a hard frost, really, anyway. Well, there we have it. That's Ajania pacifica, or silver and gold chrysanthemum. And it's been lovely chatting with you, Steve. Can't wait for the next one.
2: Yeah, thanks very much again, Marianne. I've really enjoyed it.
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0: Thank you for listening. I hope we've inspired you to start a native beehive or grow something unusual in the veggie garden. 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Until next week, I'll leave you with a track by Stevie Wonder, Superstition. But for me, have a great gardening week. Bye for now.

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1: Australia Post is warning Australians to stay vigilant after receiving more than 2,500 reports already this year of scammers targeting online marketplace users. 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Australia Post Chief Information Officer Adam Cartwright explains.
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I believe there are angels among us, and they walk among us every day. And some of them are in the form of mothers, and some in the form of grandmothers, some in the form of friends. But today, being Mother's Day, I want to wish you all a very happy Mother's Day to all the mums that are listening and all the grandmothers, because sometimes, you know, the grandmothers played a more important role in some people's lives than the mothers did, for lots of different reasons. And sometimes the greatest love is the love of a grandmother. So if you still got your grandmother today, you give her a call, you go and show her some love, take her some flowers, take her a chocolate, or just go visit her or give her a call. Mothers or grandmothers, just do it. Opening the program, of course, this morning was Alan Jackson with Angels Among Us. And they do walk among us, and they do put their one wing with your wing and help you get through this journey of life. Enjoy your day today. Charlie Lansbury. Now, I've got messages through the program today, one from Charlie and one from Owen Mack, but I also have the chat that I had with Owen Mack last week is in today's program. So something for you to look forward to that'll come up within the next hour. But in the meantime, Charlie Lansborough, Angels with One Wing. And God only knows why he sent them, but we need them.

Yes, indeed, and God only knows. You know, I was listening to that and I'm thinking Charlie Lansborough, Eamon McCann, and my next artist, imagine them putting a show together. That would be heaven to me. I'd love to see these three guys do a concert together. Probably not be going to happen, but that's what I would love to see. And then I would be in heaven with the next three, with Charlie Lansborough, Eamon McCann, and my next artist, you'll hear in a minute. I want to say good evening to Lisa over there in Scotland. Thank you for your message, Lisa. Thank you very much. And thank you for that coffee. Gee, that looks a bit of a strong one. But I can deal with it. Thank you. Jan Peters, thanks very much, Jan. Mary Brewster up in Sydney, good morning to you. And happy Mother's Day to you both, to all of you. It's not Mother's Day for you, Lisa, and you're not a mum, but you can still have a good day. You can have the blessing. Maria Taylor over there in South Africa has finally been able to tune in, because they have a lot of problem with the internet over there, but she's happy to. She's got in at the moment, so I'm saying good evening to you, Maria, and you can have a happy Mother's Day too, just because you can. Bev Cook up there in Rockhampton, happy Mother's Day to you, Bev. Thank you for the lovely messages throughout the week to all of these folk. Jean Darnell, good morning to you. Happy Mother's Day, Jean. And, well, here we go. I won't keep you in suspense any longer because I think you might know who it is. Owen Mack, of course, off his brand new CD, Come Jesus Come, Blessed Assurance. Imagine these three. It would be heaven, wouldn't it? Just them giving us a concert. I suppose nothing is really impossible. They all live over that way. We could go there. I might put it to them. Anyway, here we go. Blessed Assurance, Owen Mack.

That was Creative Harmony there. He'll pray for me when Mama's gone. Well, you're just going to have to do your own, aren't you? Grow up. That's about it. Absolutely it. That's the bottom line of it. The time is 7:51 here at the studios of Gippsland FM 104.7. Abundant Life is the program you're tuned into on this Mother's Day here in Australia. And I believe it is over in America too, I think. And Larry Everill, thank you for your message. And yes, the Owen Mac chat will be coming up in another half hour or so. But glad you got tuned in. Thank you very much. And thank you for your lovely messages. And to all those who have been sending me messages regarding the 21 years radio celebrating this week. And thank you very much. And some of those loyal listeners have been tuned in from the very start. Some have passed away. Some have moved away. But yeah, thank you. And it's very humbling, and thankfully I can

of Jeannie Cook when I say that. She'll always be near. She's the lady, as most of you know the story, challenged me to do this. And I shied away. I wasn't doing it. No, wasn't doing it. But here I am. Jeannie Cook, she would be smiling down now and she'd be so proud of what's passed in the last 21 years. You'll always be near. Ray Simpson.

come to Jesus. Exactly. 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That was Buddy Davis taking you towards the news now with Johnny Cash, and he'll understand and he'll say to you, well done, well done. And don't forget that he loves you.

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1: Good morning, I'm Laura Devoy. David Farley has become One Nation's first ever elected federal MP. Mr. Farley has secured the seat of Farrer in regional New South Wales in a by-election triggered by the resignation of former Liberal leader Susan Lee. He secured more than 57% of the vote on a two-candidate preferred basis and nearly 40% of the primary vote. Speaking last night, Mr. Farley said his victory marked a major change for Australia.
2: We listened, you listened, you agreed, and you spoke tonight. So thank you very much. What are we doing tonight? We're like a mason with a chisel and a hammer, and we're recarving the letters into the Australian democracy.
1: Mr. Farley joins Barnaby Joyce as One Nation's representatives in the House of Representatives, with the latter having defected from the Nationals late last year. Nearly 40 people have been killed in Israeli strikes on Lebanon overnight. Israeli forces have continued to trade fire with the militant group Hezbollah since a ceasefire was agreed to last month. According to Lebanon's health ministry, more than 120 people have died in Israeli attacks over the past week and 2,795 since the 2nd of March. Israel insists it is targeting Hezbollah. Two climbers and their rescuers are expected to be winched to safety in the New South Wales Central West this morning. The men were 150 metres up Cornerstone Rib in the Warrumbungles near Coonabarabran when one was hit in the head by a falling rock. The 61-year-old suffered cuts and a suspected concussion. Officers from the Blue Mountains Police Rescue and two paramedics reached the climbers and brought them to the top of the bluff shortly after midnight. All were expected to be winched out this morning. In the US, a person has died after being hit by a plane. The pilot reported striking a pedestrian during takeoff on Friday night local time on a flight from Denver to Los Angeles. The takeoff was aborted and passengers on the plane were evacuated due to smoke in the cabin. Transportation Secretary Sean Duffy described the victim as a trespasser who breached security. First Nations designers and models will hit the runway in Sydney today. Peter Hislop has the story.
3: 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Six First Nations designers and 24 Indigenous models will deliver reclamation. The first Indigenous designer from Australia to present a collection at Paris Couture Fashion Week, Grace Lillian Lee, will feature her debut couture collection in tonight's runway. It's being described as an experience beyond fashion and a runway, a First Nations-led platform which celebrates the cultural significance of First Nations communities.
1: Turning to sport, the Sydney Swans have secured their sixth consecutive win with an 8-point victory over North Melbourne. GWS defeated Essendon 16-7-103 to 13-11-89. Gold Coast beat St Kilda by 29 points in Darwin. Saints captain Callum Wilkie went off in the second term with a back injury and did not return. And Geelong smashed Collingwood 18-14-122 to 9-14-68. The Pies lost skipper Darcy Moore to concussion in the second quarter. And in football, Melbourne City is through to the final of the A-League Women's after a 2-0 aggregate win over Melbourne Victory.
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6: And it is time to take a look at the weather. It's currently on 13 degrees outside, heading today to a maximum of 18, with a cloudy day and the chance of morning fog. For Monday, a maximum of 19 is expected, the chance of morning fog, mostly sunny afternoon, lovely. Same for Tuesday, maximum of 19, chance of morning fog, mostly sunny afternoon. And that noise from my phone shouldn't be coming through. You can hear it, I know you can. Wednesday, partly cloudy, light winds, a maximum of 19 once again. 20 is expected for Thursday with a partly cloudy day and a chance of morning fog. Mostly sunny day for Friday, 21. A slight chance of a shower, nothing much. And 21 is also expected for Saturday with a 30% chance of rain. So it's been a cold week this week, so let's just enjoy some of that sun that's supposedly coming out. We shall see. However, this is Sunday, the 10th of May, celebrating Mother's Day over here, and I do believe so in America as well. So God bless all the mums and all the grandmothers. I'm particularly thinking about the grandmothers today because, you know, being one myself as well. But the young ones don't sort of like get in touch as much, do they? They go off and do their own thing, which they're entitled to do because that's the way of life. But it's nice if you remember your grandmother and give her a call today. The time is 8:07. It's also not only Mother's Day, but it's I'm celebrating 21 years doing this very program this year. And how blessed I am to have had the likes of Jean Cook in my life back then, who challenged me to do this. And I wasn't going there. I fought it all the way. But here I am 21 years later. And where it's taken me in that 21 years, well, God only knows. And I do know that doors open for me through this program like I would never in my wildest dreams have ever, ever thought. Who would have thought it? And when this radio was going back then, it was only reaching the local towns around here, around where I live. But now it is worldwide. And thanks to that lady, I have got to do those trips to islands. I've got to Ireland. I've got to do so many other things, all because of this program and that challenge from Jeannie Cook, who I am forever grateful to. And I know she'll be sitting up there smiling down saying, "I knew you had it in you." She could see what I couldn't see. And that often happens, doesn't it? And they're those angels with one wing that I talk about. They help us see what's in us that we can't see. So forever grateful to Jeannie Cook. Kaz and Keith, good morning to you both, and you have a wonderful Mother's Day, Kaz. And who else have I got here that's just popped up? That's okay, they can be all right for now. Anyway, to do what I do and be where I've been and will continue, it takes what it takes. And you've either got to make the choices or you don't. It's in our hands. It's in our own hands. Then once the steps have been taken, it's up to us how far it goes. It takes what it takes, Judith Durham.

0: Indeed, it takes what it takes, and it doesn't mean the journey's always going to be without its rough places, does it? And we all know that. It takes what it takes on my part and yours, but only God can open the doors that you're to walk through and gives us the opportunities to walk through them, trusting Him to guide us and lead us and be with us. Without my faith in Him to see me through the tough times, I just wouldn't be here. But you keep going. It takes what it takes. You get through the tough times, you cry the tears, you keep going. And then surely goodness and mercy and grace will follow you as it has done me. And it's all because of Him. I've got a message for you from Owen Mack before I play the chat that I had to him. I'll play that a little bit later. Not too far off now, but here's the message from Owen anyway.
1: Hi everyone, it's Owen Mack here, and I just wanted to wish my good friend Lynn Harvey a massive congratulations on 21 years presenting her radio station Abundant Life around the world. And I'd like to take this opportunity to thank Lynn for all of the continuous support in playing my music and everyone else's. And a big thanks to all the listeners on her show. And once again, congratulations, Lynn. Take care. God bless.

All I know is I can't make it, Lord, without you, and I didn't make it without him. I was on a deathbed when someone came and shared with me about Jesus, and I've not looked back. And you know, many challenges along the way, as we all know, we all have them. Life isn't meant to be perfect. It's meant to be lived, and it's meant to be lived with faith and hope in him to bring us through as we journey through this world that we're living in. And like I said, I sit here today because of him. He gave me life when life had ebbed from me. And talking about, you know, one of those challenges was to come and do this program with Jeannie Cook giving me the challenge. And she would never know, she will never know where it's even taken me, even to the recording of songs that would never have happened ever if I had just stayed where I stayed. Larry Everill, thank you very much for your request. You have requested this song of mine with Owen Mack and myself with Never Grow Old. Maria, also for you too. Thank you very much for your lovely words there, and I appreciate them very much. So here we go. Another achievement, but would never have happened if I hadn't taken the challenge. Myself and Owen Mack.

And all you got to do to get there is open up your heart and let the sun shine in. Let the sun shine in. Vanessa Warra.

0: That's the only way. Open up your heart and let that sun shine in. Let Jesus in there and let him lead you, let him guide you. You never know where it's going to take you. I'll do these and then I'll come back with Owen Mack and the chat that we had.
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0: There we go. Got the promos done. Now I can get into the chat with Owen Mack. But first I'm going to play the title track off his brand new CD, Come, Jesus, Come, and then straight into the chat. Sit back, get your cuppa, enjoy.

0: Owen Mack on the line. Good evening to you, Owen.
1: Good evening, Lynn. Thanks for having me on the show once again. It's good to be on it.
0: It's always a pleasure to catch up with what's happening for you and what's new. And talking about what's new is your brand new CD that's out, the latest one, Come Jesus Come. How's that going for you, Owen?
1: Oh, it's going really well, thankfully, Lynn. It's just released there not so long ago. And
0: yes,
1: we've had such a great reaction so far, which I'm really thankful for, because I've always wanted to release the songs on,
0: yes,
1: on this album, and I thought it was a perfect opportunity to put together another gospel one, because the last one that we did, the people seemed to enjoy it. So I think there's a great mixture of songs on it for everyone. So
0: Yes, yes, and your own self penned song. How beautiful is that?
1: Oh, thank you. Yeah, no, it's one of those songs that just really sort of came to me one night. I would play piano and
0: yes,
1: guitar most every night. There's always songs that come into my head every now and then, but I suppose you can sort of tell whenever something has potential to, you know, make into a song. And I just kept writing, and the lyrics just came to me. And it's that song in particular is going down really well. There's a few others on it as well, like Come Jesus Come was really
0: yes,
1: popular for myself as well. And
0: yes,
1: it's great to see that people are enjoying it.
0: Absolutely. And I suppose when you're writing a song, you would, when you, like you just said, if the words keep coming and you've got, and you get a melody quite easily and stuff like that, well, then you've got to know it's the right thing, don't you?
1: Exactly. Yeah, I think, you know, whenever it can be turned into a great song. And I would be my worst critic as well, so I'm always changing around the lyrics and stuff. But we eventually got there, and it took a few takes, but we got there in the end, and it made it onto the album. So I'm delighted.
0: Absolutely, and it resonates with a lot of people who could relate to it. So, and that's what people look for in a song now, don't they?
1: Exactly. Yeah, I think people are always looking for songs to relate to, and I think that's the thing about the gospel music. It is really powerful, and
0: 100%.
1: That's why it's my favorite type of music to sing. So that when I got the chance to do this new gospel album, I was delighted, because it's just my favorite songs to sing and perform.
0: Absolutely, and I've always known that, and you just got the same heart as me that way, because the gospel songs, they do have a message, and usually there's somebody's story that they've been through. And that's why we can relate to them. And I think these days, more than ever, people look for things like that that they can hang on to.
1: Exactly. Yeah. No, I've always been a fan of all types of music, to be honest.
0: Yes,
1: but,
0: you have.
1: I always go back to the gospel music. There's just something about it. I suppose it's the message, I love it.
0: Absolutely. Yeah. And it's the spirit behind the song that gets into our heart. That's what it's about.
1: Exactly.
0: You remind me of reminds me of Elvis Presley. He always went back to the gospel music.
1: That's true. Yeah, well, I suppose one of the biggest singers in the world, and that's
0: exactly.
1: That's very true.
0: It was the gospel music that kept him going as long as it did. It was the humans and the control of what he was doing that destroyed that man.
1: Exactly. No, but I've always been a big fan of Elvis, and in particular his gospel songs,
0: yes,
1: as well.
0: Same.
1: It's great to see that, you know, I think the gospel music is getting even more popular now. There's a lot more, I suppose, modern gospel singers, and that music is great as well.
0: It is. Yes, it is. Because, again, it carries a message. And people are hurting in the world. People are hurting in the world much more now, and they're looking for answers. They're looking for the truth.
1: Yeah.
0: Yes.
1: Yeah, exactly.
0: And now, just back to something new for you. Last night, you were doing your very first gospel by candlelight with a full live band in County Leitrim at one of the churches, St. Clair's Church?
1: Yes, it was St. Clair's Church in Leitrim. And, you know, we had a great night. There was a lot of practice and rehearsals going on.
0: Yes.
1: Because it was a very special one because I want to keep doing this gospel by candlelight because There's just something telling me to keep doing it. And
0: yes,
1: I was delighted to have the opportunity to do it last night. And we thank God we had a great turnout, and everyone seemed to enjoy it. So we hope to keep doing them, and maybe even hopefully get overseas as well, maybe sometime, and bring it over there. You never know.
0: That's right. Overseas includes Australia. You know, we talk about this every time, and I bring you back to that.
1: Exactly. Yeah. No, but we must come over to Australia sometime. I know I keep saying.
0: That's right. But you will get the, you'll get here when the time's right.
1: Yeah, exactly. No, the first chance I get, I'll be over.
0: Okay. I'll hold you to that. You know that.
1: Yeah.
0: And that is a great photo in the church. You did have a crowd there. How many do you reckon that church held last night?
1: I would say we had, I think in the end that we had nearly 500 people in.
0: Yes,
1: so it was great to see.
0: Yeah. I would guess that by the photo. When you draw that photo in, you can see the crowd that's in there. And well done. Good on you. Congratulations. You just draw them, and that's what it's about. Well done.
1: Thank you, Lynn. No, it's great that everyone turned out. And yeah, we have another one coming in this time. And I think it's the 26th of June. We're doing one in my hometown in Coleraine. So that will be our second one.
0: That'll be, yes. And I hope it keeps going. Who came up with the idea to call it Gospel by Candlelight?
1: I'm going to take the credit here because I think it was who came up with the idea first. Yep. And then I, of course, put it to Mum and Dad, and they thought it was a good idea. And
0: yeah,
1: I'd actually saw that there was a lot of candlelight concerts getting popular in England and Scotland, and there wasn't really many in Ireland, so I just thought it'd be a good opportunity to do it, and I thought for the gospel music it would be perfect.
0: Absolutely, and it's a fantastic photo you've got advertising it. It's just, that's brilliant. That.
1: No, thank you. Yeah, no, we hope to keep it going and get more places.
0: Yeah, well, that's how things start, with an idea.
1: Yeah, exactly. That's true.
0: And this month you've also done the A Night with the Country Stars. I'm looking at that photo there, and I know, and I've met every one of those guys on that photo with you. A Night with the Country Stars.
1: Oh, A Night with the Country Stars, that's right. Was that in the Millennium?
0: Yes, yes.
1: Yes, yeah, that was a great night also. We also, there recently, we performed in the Grand Opera House with Derek Ryan as well, and that was really enjoyable.
0: Oh, how's he going, Derek? Don't hear much about Derek anymore. I mean, when he was, you know, first starting out, where he came over here to Australia, we went and saw him, but we don't hear much about him over here anymore. He's still going strong, I believe.
1: Oh, he's still going strong, and he put up a good show, and the Millennium was also a really great night. There was a host of acts on that as well, so it's always great to get to play those places.
0: Yeah, absolutely, yep. And you've got your 10 years celebrating in being in the music entertainment. Well, it's actually 11, isn't it? But, you know, you're celebrating the 10. It's okay, you're allowed.
1: Yes, we had planned to do it at the end of last year there, but we just decided to do it for this August, I believe, isn't it?
0: Yes, I think so, yep.
1: Yes. Yeah. So we're coming to Ballymena, and it's hopefully going to be a great night as well. We've got some great singers on the night as well. So
0: I see.
1: It will be
0: great. Robert Mazzell, John McNichol, Gary Gamble, Hugo Duncan. Is that right?
1: That's right. Yeah, and we're back by the Celtic Storm Band.
0: I've done my homework.
1: That's right. So.
0: And then you've got a few other things coming up, but you've also got your big trip in September over to Canada, right?
1: Yes, we're heading back over to Canada in, I think the first date is the 26th of September.
0: 27th, let me help you out. The 27th of September.
1: 27th, there
0: in
1: you
0: Nova Scotia.
1: At least I would be early.
0: You were just a day early, that's right. Better than being late, Owen.
1: Exactly.
0: Yeah, so you're there for six concerts over there, six different places.
1: Six concerts. We're going to to Nova Scotia for the first time, and then we're heading back to Newfoundland to finish off with 5 shows. So I always love going back to Canada. So I'm looking forward to that.
0: It's a place I actually would love to go to, Canada, and I've never got there, but I would love to go.
1: Oh, it's lovely.
0: Yeah.
1: It is lovely. I would recommend it.
0: I hear only good things about Canada.
1: Yes. Yeah. No, I always enjoy it. It's always a highlight, really, of my year.
0: Oh, that's great. That's good to hear.
1: The people are so welcoming as well. So.
0: Yes, I do believe they are too. And that's, well, of course, Anne Murray comes from over there, from Nova Scotia, doesn't she?
1: Yes, that's right. Yes.
0: Oh, you never know. She might turn up at your concert.
1: You never know. We might see her there.
0: You never know. If she does, I want to see a photo.
1: Exactly. We'll send you through one.
0: Good lad. Good lad. So what else you've got up in between? You've got a cruise coming up?
1: Yes. We're actually heading to the cruise before Canada. It's at the start of September. I think it's around the Mediterranean this time. So that'll be really fun. And we're on it again next year as well. So it's always great. And then once those are done, our only other trips would be, we're on the Spain trip with Jimmy Buckley. Then we're heading back over to Scotland then at Christmas time. So that'll be fun.
0: It will be fun, yes. And Jimmy Buckley, he's the man you sung the song of his, My Mother, which started you off.
1: Exactly. Yeah, no, I'm looking forward to, it'll be my first time going over to his Spain trip, so I'm looking forward to that.
0: Very good. Well, I'll have to play that song because it's Mother's Day on this Sunday, which chat goes to air. So, yeah,
1: yes.
0: Mother's Day here in Australia this coming Sunday. So
1: yeah, happy Mother's Day to all the listeners and all the mothers. I hope you have a wonderful day.
0: I'm sure we will, as long as the weather stays good for us.
1: Yeah.
0: It's starting to change.
1: Hopefully
0: now.
1: That's true.
0: Yeah, you should be coming into your summer before long.
1: Yeah, no, it's actually, it's been quite warm the last couple of weeks, so hopefully it will stay that way, but I'm not going to hold my breath, to be honest.
0: No, well, it's a bit like that here in Australia. We've got beautiful, absolutely beautiful days at the moment, but we know that's not going to last because we're heading to our winter. Island for the summer, you know, it's always tempting.
1: Yes, exactly. You might as well.
0: Might as well. That's right. Just, you know, just throw your stuff in a bag and say, see you guys. I'm off for the summer.
1: Yeah, exactly.
0: Or off for the winter here.
1: Yeah.
0: Yeah. So, it all sounds exciting. What's ahead for you? And I'm sure we won't hear the last of you putting pen to paper and bringing out more of your own self-penned songs, which we look forward to in the near future. But, you know, no pressure, just saying you could. Who knows yet? Could start a whole new songwriting career as well.
1: Exactly. No, I've got a few plans kind of in the back burner, so mm-hmm. hopefully we'll get a couple more. And, of course, we'll be starting into a new album pretty soon as well.
0: Well, that's the thing, isn't it? Once you do them and you've got to keep them coming then. You know, or people...
1: Exactly.
0: Yeah, because they're always looking for something new. And, yeah, absolutely. So, well done.
1: Yeah,
0: congratulations.
1: We'll get back into it. Thank you, Lynn. Thank you.
0: And I hope the album keeps selling well for you, which I know it does. And especially at concerts, they do. But as we were talking off air, people today are looking more for, you call them a pen drive, don't you? We call them a USB over here. But whatever they are, people are looking for those more now than CDs because that's just the way things are going.
1: I think so. So we must get some. I've talked to a few people and we're going to get them done soon as well. But the CDs are still going well.
0: Yep.
1: At the concert. So
0: yes, and that's what you need. Yeah, because I mean it's not cheap to make a CD. I know that.
1: No, it isn't. But I enjoy recording. I do.
0: I
1: love going into the studio. So
0: yeah. Well, that comes out in how you sing. It comes out from your heart for singing, and that all comes through. And that's the way it is.
1: Yeah. Exactly. Yeah. No, I really enjoy it. I do.
0: And how did you enjoy doing the duet with Daniel? Daniel O'Donnell. Lord, I hope this day is...
1: Oh, I loved it then, yeah. No, I asked Daniel to come in. I think the first time I got speaking to him probably was the last cruise about it. Mm. And he seemed keen to do it, so we just decided to go in and record it, and it all went really smoothly. And to be honest, it didn't really take us very long to do it. It just seemed to flow. So
0: that's good.
1: And yeah, whenever we released it, we were delighted with the reaction. And
0: definitely,
1: I was delighted.
0: He's gone a long way in his career, and he's sort of slowing down a little bit now, but yours is just beginning. So back in your younger years, people used to say to me, oh, he's coming up to be a new Daniel O'Donnell. I said, no, he's Owen Mack, and he's got his own feel and his own way. Don't put him on the same because he's got his own career ahead of him. But don't put, go on, sorry.
1: Yeah. No, he is a great... act to, I suppose he's an inspiration to a lot of us Irish singers. He's been a big help as well. So,
0: Do you ever cross paths with Eamon McCann?
1: I do know of Eamon McCann. I don't think I've ever met him, to be honest, Lynn.
0: Oh, really?
1: Unless maybe we were at a show and we never really got speaking, but I don't think I've ever really been speaking to him.
0: Well, there you go. If you get the opportunity, you must. I had a lovely photo with Eamon McCann one of my times I was over there and got his latest CD from him.
1: Yeah.
0: And yeah, he's a lovely man, and he's got some brilliant songs himself. If you ever come across his path, you must start up a chat with him.
1: I will, of course. I will.
0: Of course you will. anyway, so a nice relaxing time at home tonight.
1: Yeah, we're just... relaxing here at home at the minute. It's been quite relaxed all day, to be honest, really. We've just been, we got back from the show last night, and we haven't really done too much today, so
0: it's okay.
1: We'll take it easy for a few days, and then we're out again. I think Friday night we're back out again, so
0: yes,
1: I'll have a few days off here.
0: Well, you've got to have those times, you've got to have the time, otherwise you burn out, and then that's not going to be good.
1: Yeah, exactly. No, it's good to relax as well.
0: It is.
1: I probably do too much relaxing, but...
0: Well, all you young ones do, but, you know, that's another story. We won't go there.
1: We'll not complain.
0: And the girls, your sisters, are all doing good?
1: Yeah, they're both doing fine. Shauna, she's still working away, and Shannon, she's just got accepted into university, so she's looking forward to that.
0: So
1: we're all doing well.
0: I can't believe when I met you guys, you were all little. Now look at you all.
1: I know. Yeah. But no, it's good to see.
0: Oh, absolutely, yeah. And you're healthy and you're happy, and that's the main thing. That's the bottom line. Without any of that, we haven't got much.
1: Exactly. Very true.
0: Yeah, very true. And Mum and Dad are doing okay. I chat to Mum through the
1: Mum and Dad
0: message, all right. But
1: you know. Yeah. Okay. Yeah, they're both doing well, and we can't complain. We're all doing well, so
0: that's
1: thank God.
0: You're all behaving yourselves. I like to hear that.
1: Oh, we are. We always behave ourselves.
0: I don't know about the word always, but we'll see.
1: Most of the time, anyway.
0: Most of the time. Well, that's right. You've got to be honest. That's it. You know, we're human. Human, so we can't always be good, can we? We might try.
1: Oh, that's true.
0: We might get up with good intentions, but something goes wrong somewhere sometimes.
1: Yeah.
0: Never mind. It's called being human, but as long as we're kind to people and don't go out of our way to make trouble for anyone, you know, it's not so bad, is it?
1: Yes, that's true.
0: Absolutely right. In the world, the way the world's going at the moment, and people that are hurting and they're hitting it out at others because they are hurting, it's just making a heck of a big mess, isn't it?
1: Yeah, it is. I know. So, and as long as we're all healthy, that's the main thing.
0: That's exactly right. And doing things like you're doing and giving hope to people through your songs, well, that's important. That's huge.
1: Yes.
0: And long
1: exactly,
0: may it continue.
1: No.
0: Long may it continue for you, Owen.
1: Exactly. Hopefully, Lynn, yeah.
0: Yes.
1: Hopefully.
0: So, anyway, I better let you go. It's moving on. Time's moving on. And... get ready and get on with my day. It's very foggy here. Looking out my window, I can't see very far, but that'll lift and we'll have a beautiful day.
1: Right, well, that's great. Well, thanks for having me on the show again, Lynn. I really appreciate it. And I just like

0: And you just go on and have a relaxing night and get behind that music tomorrow and just get some practice in, and maybe the start of another new song. Who would ever know?
1: Exactly. No, I'll stick at it. Don't worry.
0: I know you will. So, okay, Owen, thank you. God bless you, and safe trips from doing all that you're doing. And, wishing you nothing but the best, my friend.
1: Thank you, Lynn. Okay. Thanks again, and God bless. We'll see you soon.
0: God bless. Yeah, okay. Say goodnight to Mum and Dad for me.
1: I will.
0: Okay, ciao for now.
1: All right, bye-bye.
0: Okay, bye.
2: There you go, a bit of an insight into Owen Mack and what he's doing and the family, and great friends, and I'm so privileged to have them as friends. So I hope you enjoyed that little chat that we had. We just keep it relaxed and simple. You know what I'm like, and that's how I like to do it, because that's who I am. Now I'm going to take you towards the news, going back in time for Owen when he was young, and this is what started him, and his mum put this on Facebook, and for all the mums out there today, Happy Mother's Day.

0: And he'd asked his mum not to put that on Facebook, and mum did. And instantly he had about 4,000 hits, and that's what started it for him at 12 years of age. What a lad. Look how far he has come. All because he went with what's in his heart. And trust me, it was a journey at the start for him. You can imagine at school singing these types of songs, and these days the bit of bullying that goes on. He wouldn't have escaped any of that. But look at him now. Good on you, Owen Mack. It's a privilege to know the family. It's an absolute privilege. The time is almost time for the news. I don't even have time to play you another song. But you know what? I've survived too much to ever think God isn't real. He's taken me through so much in my life, as I'm sure you can say the same for your own. So never be afraid to trust an unknown future to a known God, because he will not let you down. Stuff happens in life, and that's not his fault, because he gave us all a free will. And people choose to do what they want to do, but that doesn't mean God's to blame. God's not to blame. God is full of love for us. Even when we do bad things, he still loves us. That does not change. It's us that change, isn't it? Absolutely it is. Let's go with the news.
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2: Good morning, I'm Laura Devoy. One Nation leader Pauline Hanson says her party's win in Farah is the beginning of its rise. David Farley has recorded a resounding win in the by-election triggered by the resignation of former Liberal leader Susan Lee. The Liberal Party has won the seat of Farah in regional New South Wales in every election since it was established. One Nation now has two MPs in the House of Representatives, and Senator Hanson says it's setting its sights on more.
3: I'm seeing a sea of these proud Australian faces here in front of me, hundreds of you, but millions are watching on their TVs now, and I believe it's giving them hope to know that we do have people here to represent you, the people, to get our country back, and that's what we want.
2: Federal Treasurer Jim Chalmers told the ABC it's a disastrous result for the Coalition.
4: And what it shows is that the Coalition can't beat One Nation. They'll have to join them. There's no future Coalition government, I think, without One Nation in it. Angus Taylor bet big on division and lost. It shows that the problem with the Liberal Party wasn't Susan Lee. After all, it's the Liberal Party itself.
2: $2 billion will be included in the upcoming federal budget to help build up to 65,000 new homes. The money will go towards infrastructure, including roads, water and power. The budget will be handed down on Tuesday. The Australian Food and Grocery Council is calling for adequate support of manufacturers as the conflict in the Middle East continues. Australian households are being warned some grocery staples may become more expensive and harder to access. The council says supply chains which keep pantry shelves stocked are facing unprecedented strain. It's warning without relief, some staples may become harder to access and more expensive. The council's Scott McGrath says one end of the supply chain cannot bear all the costs alone.
5: Around 30% of our food and grocery manufacturing workforce is in regional communities, which means when the supply chain is under this type of significant strain, we're not talking about numbers on a balance sheet. We're talking about people in these regional areas that have made products that Aussies love and trust for decades.
2: The World Health Organization is reassuring residents of Tenerife the risk of a widespread outbreak of hantavirus is low. A cruise ship at the centre of an outbreak is due to arrive in the Canary Islands today, where passengers will be able to disembark. There have been 6 confirmed cases of hantavirus linked to the ship, and 3 people have died. Speaking in Tenerife, WHO Director General Tedros Adhanom Ghebreyesus said the virus is not like COVID-19.
6: The risk to the population, to the local population, is low. One is because of the very nature of the disease itself, but second, the risk is low because the Spanish government has made all the preparations to prevent any problem.
2: Turning to sport, in the NRL, the Manly Seagulls have continued their form with a 32-4 win over the Brisbane Broncos. The South Sydney Rabbitohs defeated the Cronulla Sutherland Sharks 36-12, and the St George Illawarra Dragons winless streak has continued with a 44-10 loss to the Newcastle Knights. And in football, Sydney FC and the Newcastle Jets played out a 1-1 draw in the first leg of their A-League men's semi-final, the same result in the other semi between Auckland FC and Adelaide United.
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0: And we are currently still on 13 degrees. It hasn't moved this morning. Heading today to a maximum of 18 with a cloudy day and a chance of morning fog. And for Monday, the chance of morning fog, mostly sunny afternoon, with a maximum of 19. 19 is also expected for Tuesday, much the same. Morning fog expected, mostly sunny afternoon. 19 is also expected for Wednesday, partly cloudy, light winds. And Thursday, chance of morning fog, mostly sunny afternoon with a maximum of 20, and a maximum of 21 for Friday and Saturday, with a little bit of rain about, but nothing too much to be worried about for the weekend, but anything can change. And the time is 9:05 at the studios of Gippsland FM 104.7, Abundant Life Around the World, if you've just tuned in, and you are very, very welcome. I'm playing the song for Donna over there in Yanar, and this is Isla Grant, for all the Isla Grant fans as well, with God is by your side.

down this weary path of life. God is by your side. So don't run away, okay? And don't stay in your comfort zone, because you stay in your comfort zone, it might be a beautiful place in your mind, but nothing ever grows there, and you won't grow if you stay in a comfort zone. Don't stay there. Face the things you have to face and get on with life, because you don't know what's around the corner, and someone is looking for someone like you to give them some sort of hope, be it through a smile, be it through a touch, be it through a phone call, be it through whatever. Someone is looking for someone like you, because that's what God has us placed here for. Be the one to shine the light. Be the one to bring a bit of joy to someone's life today and every day. Make that choice, because it's all about the choices we make. Every day we make choices. We make choice to stay in bed if we want to. And it's okay sometimes, but not to stay there. Time is 9:10. And talking of someone is looking for someone like you, I'm going to play that very song from Charlie Lansbury, the man himself. And then there's a bit of a message from Charlie Lansbury that he sent me. And we'll go from there. Charlie Lansbury, someone is looking for someone like you.

Hello, listeners. It's Charlie Lansbury here. I want to congratulate my lovely friend Lynn Harvey on 21 years broadcasting on Gippsland FM with their wonderful Abundant Life Around the World programme. Only the best things last, and our Lynn is definitely one of the best. So no surprise that she's reached such a landmark. Thank you, Lynn, for all your kindness to me. God continue to bless you. Your friend, Charlie.

how incredibly blessed I feel with knowing the likes of Charlie Lansborough, Owen Mack and all the others. It's a very humbling experience. And I've always tried all my life, actually, to see things through the eyes of a child, see things in people, see the good in people. Sometimes it's a struggle, sometimes it's hard, sometimes you just don't understand why things happen the way they do. But at the end of the day, God knows. God knows, and we don't have to explain anything away. Sometimes what you're looking for comes when you aren't looking at all, just like the experience to come to start doing this program. When I wasn't looking and I couldn't see beyond myself at that time. But Jeannie Cook saw something in me that I didn't. And here we are. Which leads me to one of my songs called If I Could See the World Through the Eyes of a Child. How much better would we all be? Thank you, Jenny Mills, for your call.

And what a wonderful journey I have been on, looking through the eyes of a child as many times as I can, because, you know, what's the innocence of children that has the strongest love? Anyway, let's move on, just because we can. I'm going to go with Sandy Posey, and she's going to sing for us, "Let's All Go Down to the River." Down to the river to pray.

Indeed, he'll make a way. And if he made a way for me, he can make a way for you, because I'm nobody special, no more than you are. Good morning to Jilly and John. Happy Mother's Day, Jilly. Ollie and Wally, and happy Mother's Day to you, Ollie. And to all the folk over at Heritage Manor and Carinthia and the Range, and all the mums and grandmas over there, hope you all have a wonderful day today. I'm sure you'll have a lovely dinner in those places. I've seen some pictures. I'm a bit jealous. Enjoy every moment of every second, okay? And Marianne and Kevin, good morning to you. And Agnes, thank you for your lovely card, Agnes. I do appreciate it. And you go on, have a wonderful Mother's Day. I know you'll be spoilt. And you deserve to be. All the mums deserve to be spoilt. God will make a way. You know, everyone you meet has something to teach you. Absolutely. If we're open to learn, if we're open to look, if we're open to listen. There's an important one, listening, isn't it? We all need to learn the art of it a little bit better than we do, I think, these days. God will make a way. That was various artists of the album Soaking 2, it says. And while he's making that way, I will follow him. I will follow him. I'm going to take this one from the movie Sister Act movie. God, that was a fantastic. I watched that many times. I will follow him.

I will follow him. I love watching those nuns dancing around singing that song. I could watch that. I could keep watching that show, that movie, Sister Act. I will follow him. However, do you know that every test in your life can make us bitter or better? Absolutely. Every problem comes to break us or make us. The choice is ours whether we become victim or victor. What's it going to be today? Is he going to be your rock of ages? Let him be. This is Robin Mark. It's not the original Rock of Ages that you would have heard back in the day, and I still love that song and I do play it. This is just a little bit different, but here he is, Robin Mark, Rock of Ages.

0: Love you, Rock of Ages. He will hide you in the cleft of the rock. He'll protect you when you're in your dark place. He'll be watching over you wherever and whatever you're doing. Yes, and this program has evolved. I never used to play songs like that or the Sister Act one, but it has evolved and it will evolve. It will continue to move on because you can't stay stagnant in anything in life, because if you stand still and if you keep doing what you've always done, you'll always have what you've always had. Absolutely. You don't want to be stagnant in anything in life. But you have to keep moving on and continue to do what you do. But don't stay in the one place. Don't do that, because then you don't grow that way. Like I said earlier, you don't grow. Anyway, time is moving on and Tim will be in the studio. Well, he is here getting set up, getting ready to bring you some great country music on this Mother's Day, and I'm sure he'll be talking a bit about mothers, I'm sure. The time is 9:39. And I must say good morning to Kerry and Ronnie and Marianne. And I hope you all behave over there today. Don't go having wild parties, will you? Okay, let's go with this one from, let me see, what have I got? Let's go with Jim Reeves. Why not? Just because we can. Jim Reeves. Amen Corner.
1: It was a stylish congregation. You could see they'd been around. And they had the biggest pipe organ of any church in town. But over in the Amen corner of that church sat Brother Iyer, and he insisted every Sunday on singing in the choir. His voice was cracked and broken. Age had touched his vocal cords. And nearly every Sunday he'd get behind and miss the words. Well, the choir got so flustered, the church was told in fine that Brother Iyer must stop his singing or the choir was going to resign. So the pastor appointed a committee. I think it was three or four. And they got in their big fine car and drove up to Iyer's door. They found the choir's great trouble sitting there in an old armchair. The summer's golden sunbeams lay upon his snow-white hair. Said York, "We're here, dear brother, with the vestry's approbation to discuss a little matter that affects the congregation. Now, it seems that your voice has interfered with the choir, so if you will just lay out, or... are you listening, Brother Iyer?" The old man raised his head, a sign that he did hear. And on his cheek, the three men caught the glitter of a tear. His feeble hands pushed back the locks as white as silky snow, and he answered the committee in a voice both soft and low. "I wonder if beyond the tide that's breaking at my feet, in that far-off heavenly temple where my master and I shall meet, yes, I wonder if when I try to sing the songs of God up higher, I wonder if they'll kick me out up there for singing in heaven's choir." A silence filled the little room. The old man bowed his head. The committee went on back to town, but Brother Iyer was dead. The choir missed him for a while, but he was soon forgot. A few churchgoers watched the door, but the old man entered not. Far away his voice is sweet, and he sings his heart's desires, where there are no church committees and no fashionable choirs.

Take it to the Lord in prayer, Sandy Posey. Absolutely. Time is marching on. I'm running out of time here. I am going to bring you a little story quickly, though. David Roper wrote this song, called Give Thanks. And Psalm 92:1 says, "It is good to give thanks to the Lord and to sing praises to his name, O Most High." Give thanks. Goes like this. Psalm 92 is a song for the Sabbath day, a resting place for those who are troubled. The song begins with a commendation of praise. It is good to give thanks to the Lord. It does us good to turn from our unsettling and anxious thoughts to declare God's loving kindness in the morning and his faithfulness every night. God loves us and is always faithful. He makes us glad. Praise not only makes us glad, it makes us wise. We begin to understand something of God's greatness and creative design in all that he does. We gain a wisdom that is hidden from those who do not know God. The wicked may flourish and spring up like grass for a moment, but ultimately they will wither away. The righteous, however, are joined to the one who dwells in eternity. They flourish like a palm tree and like a cedar in Lebanon, symbols of graceful beauty and unbending strength. For they have been planted in the house of the Lord. Their roots go down into the soil of God's faithfulness. They draw on his unquenchable love. So give thanks today and praise to the Lord. A heart in tune with God can't help but sing his praises. That's so true. The time is 9:48. Let's go with, since it is Mother's Day, let's go with Tracy Wells and A Mother's Love. For all the mums out there.

0: Nowhere will you find the love like a grandmother's love. So much wisdom as well with the grandmothers, isn't it? You've had time to learn a lot more stuff. However, thank you for being part of today. Thank you for having me in your little part of your world, wherever that's been. I appreciate each and every one of you. And long may we continue doing this program. As long as I have breath and can do, I will do. So thank you all for your lovely thoughts and your lovely messages throughout the week on my Facebook page. I appreciate everyone, and I've tried my very best and my very hardest to acknowledge everyone. So thank you. So stay tuned for Tim straight after the news with some great country music. And never forget that in the difficult moments of your life, that is when God is closest to you. Okay, it's ciao for me. I shall catch you tomorrow morning on my Country Shoebox program. Here we are. Don't forget to shine your light out into the darkness of this world. Be kind, show a little love, and go and make someone else's day. It's ciao for me.
1: Shine your light against the darkness.